0: pumped. It's going to be a little Friday Night Lights tonight for me. And, of course, ready to watch the Yanks and ready to watch some sports. There's a good fight this weekend I'll tell you about, too, on Weekend Hobnobbing.
1: Perfect. You want to start with some NFL? Let's do this. Joe Burrow. The expectations every year.
0: You have to tell me why this is such a big deal, because I got to tell you first and first mostly that I'm a guy that truly believes you got to visualize and believe it into existence.
1: I've seen Covino. I'm not even joking. In our single days.
0: Well, it's a zone that you get in. You know what I mean? You know the zone, like the zone when you can't miss, when Jordan's just throwing up shots, when Jokic is just throwing up two-handed shots and they just fall in because yep. You're in the zone. When you're in the zone mentally, go ahead, tell them what happens, Rich, because I've seen it.
1: I've seen it. Covino, when we were single, this is a weird conversation, but he'd be thinking about like a random girl we met. And he's like, watch, if I think hard enough. And I've seen his phone light up and it's like, it's her. Like,
0: and there was no trickery involved, man. I would send out the signal, send out the vibe.
1: There's almost a sense of like, yo, if you put good things out there, and I'm not getting all hippy dippy on you guys, but I am a firm believer in if you lead with the negative all the time, nothing good's going to happen. If you're a positive, happy person, good things will come your way. It's like, it's the law of attraction,
0: it's
1: man.
0: It's the law of attraction. I know it sounds hippy-dippy and weird, but
1: I don't think it does.
0: Let me give you an example.
1: I think it sounds hippy-dippy to losers, to be honest. I think winners know you surround yourself with winners. If you, I always tell your friends and family that are bummed out, I'm like, well, show me your friends. And if they're bummed out, sad people, oh man, nothing goes right. You're gonna fall into that trap.
0: You think Joe Burrow took his career this far without believing in himself and visualizing that he could, and again, thinking that into existence? You think these guys did this just by accident?
1: You
0: think all the brands that Rich and I have been affiliated with were by accident? You know, all the brands and things we've worked for are things that we're into because we thought about it, we manifested it, we made it happen. It's thinking about it, visualizing, and then taking action. It doesn't happen magically. You have to take those right steps. But, you know, Rich and I worked for Maxim. We've worked for SNY in New York, home of the Mets, Jets, and all things New York sports. We've worked for ESPN, Sirius Satellite Radio, Fox Sports Radio. I worked for the biggest rock station in New York City because I loved rock music.
1: Manifestation.
0: Yeah, you manifest these things into existence. That's part of it. Because if you don't think that, it'll never happen. That's step number one.
1: All right, put away your crystals, weirdo. No, I'm kidding.
0: No, I know. I know how it sounds, but I think that's part of the reason that Burrow's getting criticism.
1: I'll give you, as we'll play the Burrow clip in a second, because I want you to hear Joe, because we also have another discrepancy. Danny thinks he's all about himself, like, I think he's a team guy. So
0: you think he's like Ozzy Osbourne?
1: I want to talk about that, but You're the guy that said, hey, this weekend there's a big fight.
0: Yeah.
1: We've talked to fighters of all shapes and sizes, heavyweights, lightweights, the big guys, the small guys, and everyone says the same thing. They visualize how the fight's going to go.
0: You have to some degree, you know, and I get it. When all people are doing this, you know, how does it even out? But I'll tell you this, the guy that's not thinking that way has a tougher chance of making it happen.
1: Well, take a listen to Joe Burrow talking about this upcoming season.
2: I'm trying to put it out into the world. I'm trying to manifest it. I'm trying to show our guys the urgency that I have and that I want us to have as an organization to go and make it happen. You can keep pushing it down the road, or you can talk about it now and say this is the year. You know, I'm tired of saying next year, next year, next year. This is it. Life is too short to keep pushing things down the road, and I'm trying to instill some urgency and some intensity in everybody to go and be great every day and try to go make it happen.
1: I think everything he said there is amazing.
3: Stop saying I, Rich.
1: We think everything he said was amazing.
0: Does he sound mad? Does he sound too urgent? This is getting a lot of criticism, so what's standing out to you guys? For me, I'm thinking, well, would you want him to think the opposite as the leader of the team? Like, do you want him to think like that it can't be possible? It's not the year, maybe next year sort of attitude? I wouldn't want to hear that from my franchise leader. I think he said everything right. I think, and I know that it sounds a little hippy dippy and people are like, all right, there, secret boy, law of attraction boy. I get how that sounds. But I would take a look at everyone living their dreams and fulfilling their goals. And I bet you most of those guys think that way.
1: Danny, I look at a guy like Joe Burrow, and he's in that category of Joe Burrow, Lamar Jackson, Josh Allen, quarterbacks that are like 30 years old, where I agree when he said, I'm sick of, as he said, essentially, what, kicking the can down the road. Because you keep saying next year. What happens, Danny, every time Lamar, Burrow, or Josh Allen gets eliminated in the divisional or like AFC championship game? It's like, you know what? They got time next year. The next years are adding up.
3: Did you throw Herbert into your conversation? Because I think
1: there's a small list. He's almost there too. Yeah, I agree. This is a year. I think this year, now that he has Mike McDaniel and Harbaugh and a new system in place, I think if Justin Herbert doesn't at least win a playoff game or one or two, you could start being like, what's the deal with this guy?
3: Yeah. I love watching Burrow play and I understand his frustration with the Bengals, but he's not one of the guys that the national media piles on. He gets a pass due to injuries.
1: I know, but I still do think that because he's likable. I agree, but there are a handful of quarterbacks. We talked about this with Drew Brees when we filled in for Dan Patrick this week, and it says sentiment, Danny, you and I and Covino, we've all discussed for the last couple of years. When you have these super talented QBs, the Lamar Jacksons and Joe Burrows and Josh Allens and Justin Herberts, you could even add guys like the Jordan Loves and Baker Mayfield.
0: Wait, do you mean Justin Herbert, the greatest quarterback in the world?
1: Trevor Lawrence, according to Harbaugh. When you bring up all these guys, what does everyone like to say? You know, when they're all said and done, they'll win one. Not everyone wins one.
0: Ask Drew Brees.
1: Ask Jim Kelly. Ask Bernie Kosar. Ask Dan Marino. Ask a lot of quarterbacks.
0: Joe Burrow said.
1: Ask Randall Cunningham. You know.
0: He said Josh Allen, Lamar Jackson, and Joe Burrow. He thinks those are the three that will get one.
1: Yeah, but then again, now you're banking on these three teams will win a Super Bowl within the next 10 years.
0: Maybe
1: otherwise,
0: not.
1: You know.
0: Maybe not. But what do you think about what he said there? There's a lot of criticism on social media about hippy-dippy attitude.
1: You know what gets in the way of those things?
0: Like big dreaming, a lot about him, sounded a little self-centered. I think he's taking an accountability like, if I expect my team to feel this way, I gotta feel this way. So, yeah, I want them to feel like me with this sense of urgency.
1: Well,
0: That's the way I interpret it. Not only that,
1: Covino, as I said to you when we were sitting before the show, the pressure's not on. No offense, like the offensive lineman or the tight end or, you know, some assistant coach or even the head coach. The pressure's on Joe Burrow.
0: True.
1: The expectation's always been there. He's likable. But, Danny, you're right. That likable's there. But there's a sentiment that, all right, come on, Joe. Like, we're expecting something.
3: But he is putting the pressure on all of them with those comments that he just said.
1: But you don't think he should say
3: that? And I'm not saying that's wrong, Rich, but you're saying the pressure's not on his teammates in the front office for Cincinnati. It definitely is right now.
0: Can we hear it one more time?
2: I'm trying to put it out into the world. I'm trying to manifest it. I'm trying to show our guys the urgency that I have and that I want us to have as an organization to go and make it happen. You can keep pushing it down the road, or you can talk about it now and say this is the year. You know, I'm tired of saying next year. This is it. Life is too short to keep pushing things down the road and trying to instill some urgency and some intensity in everybody to go and be great every day and try to go make it happen.
0: I don't know, man. A leader leads, and I think that's what he's doing right there. That's what I'm getting out of it. If he's not urgent, why would anyone else be urgent?
1: Dude, look around the TVs that are in the studio, ESPN, FS1, everything. The headline is Joe Burrow. So we're talking about, because everyone is, look, tired of saying next year, this is it, manifesting it. And you know what? What has happened?
0: He's quoting Kenny Loggins, bro.
1: This is it.
0: Yeah.
1: Make no mistake where you are.
0: This is it.
1: Come on, Isaac. He always loves a good Kenny.
0: Do you know the next line? Because I don't. I was just hoping you did.
4: Until it's over, then everyone.
1: Thank you, Cron.
4: No one can tell you.
1: Man.
4: Hey, they shut off my microphone.
1: Man, that was great.
0: You know what?
1: I didn't know you hit the falsetto like
3: that. What the hell? Our YouTube audience just got cut in half.
0: No way, man. That was cool as hell.
1: please mark Isaac down for our karaoke night.
0: But this is it. He's putting the pressure. I like it, man. I think that's the approach. But here's the flip side. I will give you the flip side because it's garnering a lot of criticism, right?
1: Yeah.
0: Think about
1: not
0: what happened.
1: The doofuses.
0: Different sport, and I know that's a no-no sometimes.
1: No,
0: it's a different sport, and there's different rules. It's a different game. But in baseball, this year, what did Jazz Chisholm do, man? He made
1: a proclamation. He said he was going to go 50-50.
0: 50-50, and you know what? He's fallen incredibly short, and that comes up to haunt him like crazy. Yeah. So that's the flip side. Like every time he strikes out, he did say he was going to go 50-50 this year. Dude, I can't tell you how many times I heard that thrown in his face. And what'd he do?
1: He just put
0: some fun pressure on himself to like, hey man, I had a good year last year. I'm going for it this year. I look at that as like fun pressure that he put on himself. Like, I think I could do it. Let's do it. And man, they haven't let him live it down at all. So that's the flip side, because you don't want to eat your words. And that could be the flip side to what Joe Burrow's doing here by saying, like, this is it. Those are big words. Those are.
1: Now, something we love to do on our show, because I can't help myself.
3: You mean you love to do?
0: Yeah, but you got to be a big thinker and have crazy belief to be playing in a league at this level.
1: I don't know if he's ready.
0: Oh, I don't want to hear it.
1: Let's do some schedule watching.
0: Oh, yeah.
5: There you go. Rich loves to look at the schedule game.
1: Schedule watching.
0: Yeah.
1: I love to look at the schedule more than any other host on this network. I can't go week by week when people say week by week, one game at a time. Hogwash. I like to look a month ahead. Kavino's the type of guy. I'm like, yo, dude, next Friday, you want to get drinks? He's like, I don't want to talk about next Friday. I know what I'm doing 2 Fridays from now. Let's look at the beginning of the schedule for the Bengals, because what has Cincinnati's issue been over the last couple of years? Injuries, but also, remember these slow starts where every year it seems like they were digging out of a hole, where it seemed like the Bengals had to have a pretty sweet December going into January to even make the playoffs? That was the sentiment across the AFC North the last, what? It seems like since he's been there. Joe Burrow's never started out in my memory like, wow, this team's cruising. Maybe like 1 year. Other than that, I feel like Joe Burrow is always playing from behind, chasing victories, and it's a team you like to watch, but they never have a great start, right? With that said, Vegas has them at 10.5 wins over under. Ooh. So Vegas is saying that they are likely, some places have 9.5. So what we're talking about is a team that's predicted by the odds setters to be a 9-10 win team. Are they 9-8? Are they 10-7? Are they 11-6?
0: Let's go over the schedule.
1: The sentiment is that they're an over 500 team, but okay. Are they an over 500 team that could beat Buffalo? Could they beat Kansas City or the Chargers or the Broncos or the Texans defense? Like there's a lot of good teams in the AFC. So let's kick it off their season. Oh man. He's playing your boy week one. The Bucks at the Bengals.
0: It's a battle.
1: Two of your favorites, Burrow.
0: At home, though, for them.
1: And Mayfield. It's in Cincinnati.
0: Somebody's got to win if we're buying into his power of positive thinking.
1: All right.
0: Bengals.
1: 1-0.
0: Yeah.
1: Then they go to Houston. I'm going to be real and say Houston's defense at home. I'm still believing that team's like until you prove me wrong. Danny, would you agree that Houston defense is still like insane?
0: Stellar, yeah.
3: Yeah. Okay. CJ Stroud won't struggle until the postseason.
0: Yeah, and we have no reason to think their defense is any less.
1: All right, so let's go 1-1. Then they play the Steelers. I think Aaron Rodgers will have a nice little farewell tour, but I still think the Bengals might be a better team. So I'm going to go 2-1.
0: Okay.
1: Then they play the Jags in Cincinnati. If they're for real,
0: 3-1.
1: The Dolphins, 4-1. Then they play the Ravens.
0: 4-2.
3: That's always a slugfest.
1: In Baltimore. Let's just say they split. So we'll give the Ravens that one because it's in Baltimore. 4-2. Yep. Then they play the Titans and the Falcons. 5-2, 6-2. I think I'm going to only go halfway. I think at the halfway point for this team to be taken serious, I think after week 8 of the NFL, at the halfway point, pretty much because the 17 games down, but you know what I mean. At the halfway point, 8 games in, if you're on pace for 12-ish wins, I think Joe Burrow's where he wants to be. Now you could say, let's see what happens later in the schedule. They play the Saints, the Browns a couple times, the Chiefs. They play the Panthers. Their schedule isn't that tough. When we did some schedule watching in the last couple weeks, there are teams that you're like, who do they play?
0: Mm-hmm.
1: And it seems like 4 tough weeks in a row.
0: Bills had a tough schedule.
1: Bills have a brutal schedule.
0: Real tough.
1: I don't think the Bengals do. Mm-hmm. I think, as Joe Burrow said, tired of saying next year, this is it. I think this could be it, meaning they're legit shot, because if they really do clean house in their division, I think as you said, you and Danny alluded, like, I don't know, man, but Pittsburgh or even Cleveland plays in division tough, and the Baltimore Ravens.
0: By the way, can I mention one other thing?
1: If you do well in your division, I think it's a 12-win team Cincinnati has.
0: I think we were very critical of Joe Burrow's body language and the things he said last year too. Remember he said some ho-hum sort of things and had this negative sort of attitude and it made it seem like he didn't want to play anymore. Remember we speculated on his attitude last season? So it's sort of damned if you do, damned if you don't, yeah. Because he comes out
1: when he was ho-hum, he was criticized. Yeah. And now when he's all gung-ho.
0: When he's all gung-ho about this season and this is it and the power of positive thinking. People are like, dude, come on, man. What a hippy dippy thing to say. And you're a victim of it, Rich. What'd you say? You brought up crystals and things like that just because the guy has a positive mindset.
1: No, but because I know there's people that.
0: Because he used the word manifesting.
1: Because I'm not a hippy dippy weirdo, but I do believe in the power of positivity. I do think that if you hang out with like winners and positive people, good things happen. I have family members that surround themselves with negative people down on their luck, and then they're like, man, life really sucks. I'm like, how about you hang out with better people?
0: That's law of attraction.
1: I'm not saying abandon people, but I'm saying like, surround yourself with better friends.
0: He's trying to bring a better attitude.
1: You know, we used to call them the Smokies in New York, right?
0: The Smokies are people that are outside the building, cold with earmuffs on, smoking together, complaining in a circle about how miserable work is.
1: Go to New York City, outside of every building. Kivino described it. Picture someone in the cold winter, cold, but they got their cig hanging out their mouth.
0: They'd be like, you know, the smoking posse that would leave.
1: They're complaining about their boss and everything's miserable and they find other smokies.
0: It's birds of a feather.
1: Birds of a feather.
0: So he's trying to take the leadership position here as quarterback and say, no, you know, we're going to do it this year. Who's coming with me? And think about how he was criticized last season for doing the opposite. We were like, man, what's going on with him, dude? Is this his last year? Does he not want to play anymore? Remember, because he was acting like a little baby boy.
1: You know what?
0: He was pouting a little bit.
1: Good memory, because I think a lot of people forget that when he was injured, he did have a sentiment of like, man, is this even like, am I
0: still worth
1: to do
0: it,
1: this?
0: Man? Yeah. Like, what's it even mean?
1: Because, Danny,
0: he was saying a lot of like, cryptic things.
1: I guarantee that someone at least on this network or another one talked about, is Joe Burrow thinking about walking away?
3: Absolutely. Oh, it was all over TV.
1: Yeah, that was the story at the end of the season.
3: We didn't buy into it. We bought into the fact that it's probably hard to play for that organization right now because you know the deal with that front office and contracts and them being a little bit tight and you know, him wanting things to be improved, especially with that O-line back in the day. So he's had his troubles with the organization, but he wants to win for the city of Cincinnati.
1: I'm gonna do a deep dive this weekend on the Bengals.
0: Who are you, Jacques Cousteau?
1: I'm gonna put on my goggles. Isaac laughed at that one. You got someone to laugh. Isaac, any thoughts? I mean, not to put you on the spot, or Danny Profet is in the house too. Did the Bengals do a decent enough job in the offseason on their O-line? Have they bolstered it at all? Because that was always a Burrow issue. The guy has been on his ass way too much. You know, dropping back in that pocket, limited time. What's up, Profet?
6: I don't even think it's a matter of the offensive line at this point. It's just how Burrow plays football. What was his defining characteristic at LSU? It was, I am going to hold on to the ball at the very last second and get the ball out to my receiver.
1: Zip it out to Jamar Chase at the very last second. Yeah.
6: But he will always get drilled while he's doing it. And that earns you a lot of respect from the guys in your team to be able to pull that off.
0: Yeah, but you gotta evolve.
6: That stops being as fun and able, tolerable to do when you're playing against grown men now.
0: Yeah, in the NFL.
6: I think we're seeing his body just not able to keep up with it.
1: See Jackson Dart seeing the same deal, right?
6: Like he hasn't evolved his game away from like, you have to make sure you're not getting hit. You're the quarterback. You have to last 17 plus games.
0: It's a great point, Perfet. When Drew Brees was here this week, when we were filling in for Dan Patrick, he said that about Josh Allen, about how his game has evolved, you know, and that's maybe what Joe Burrow has to do, or maybe he has done, and we'll see.
1: Josh is a little bigger than Joe Burrow. Joe Burrow's not a little guy.
6: It's also that style Josh plays.
0: Yeah. He's not as reckless, though, as he once was, right? He did switch it up a little bit. Because it's the NFL, you're going to get hurt.
3: And don't forget, they really went to work on their defense. They acquired Dexter Lawrence II, Jonathan Allen, Brian Cook, Kyle Duggar at safety. So it was almost like the Bengals saying what Perfet said, the O-line is not the issue any longer. We need to get this defense up to par.
6: don't even know if the O-line is their issue or not. I'm just saying some of this is on Burrow himself at the end of the day.
0: Can we all agree? It's going to be a fun watch. I mean, every game's a fun watch in the NFL, but I think the Bengals are one of those like, ooh, interesting. Like,
7: and
0: I
7: that's, think that's all we're really doing too, is hyping ourselves up.
0: And not to focus too much on the schedule, watch him, but when you do look at those first eight games, if they are for real and this is it, if Joe Burrow's right, if this is it, like, yo, we gotta really, this is the year where it's like enough kicking the can down the road. Is this team and this franchise where it's at for me in the future? They should be 6-2 at the midway point. And then I said, when you looked at the second half of their schedule, it's not that tough either. They got the Browns a couple times. They play like the Panthers. So the Bengals should win if they are real. I would hammer the hell out of that over 10 in Vegas, over that 10.5.
6: It's a very interesting point, just because I have started to see, I think it's funny to see, because every year you'd see Joe Burrow making it into top 10 quarterback lists or even top 5 quarterback lists very easily. But this offseason, it's always now coming with this asterisk of, I don't know if I can trust him to stay healthy. So again, to the point where Joe Burrow needs to evolve his game, part, if he wants to manifest this, part of this is on the question of, you got to stay healthy for the full season. Like, there's been too many times watching a great Bengals team just go to the wayside because you got to trade for Joe Flacco.
0: Yep.
7: Thank you guys for all the feedback. Willamilla Kreider says, great. Now Kenny Loggins is stuck in my head. Nostalgic Anonymous says, love that you guys are throwing respect on them and not chasing a fake story about Burrow wanting out, because again, that's what it was last year. So he's positive now. Look at it that way. That's what you want to hear to start the season.
0: And you know what? Our buddy Mauser, who's from that area, said, you know, good for Joe Burrow. The city of Cincinnati has lived in a state of there's always next year since the March shot 1990 Reds. Like, you know, that city has been thirsting. They've been thirsting hell of a third for a championship. So hey, good luck to the Bengals. We'll talk a little bit more NFL quarterbacks coming up, plus some funny stories about college football and
7: Brainwave. We got prizes, yeah.
0: Oh, can't wait. Look at that. All right, more CNR next right here on Fox Sports Radio.
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17: Skies will stay clear tonight with a very light north breeze. Our overnight low, 62 degrees. Then on Saturday, sunny and mild, 84 for a high. A north breeze, 5 to 10 miles an hour. On Sunday, partly cloudy, south breeze, 82 degrees. Some sprinkles possible Sunday afternoon. Better chance of rain Sunday night and Monday. From the Storm Center, I'm Jay Trobeck.
18: Matt Stafford, career completion percentage, 63. Josh Allen, most talented quarterback in the league, career completion percentage, 64. But if I give you the all-time highest completion percentages, yes, Joe Burrow is on that list, but Tua is second. Jimmy Garoppolo, Mac Jones, Kirk Cousins, Dink and Dunk Dak Prescott. That was his nickname for years. Yes, Burrow's on it, but I would argue Breeze last 7-8 years, a little bit of his limitation downfield limited the Saints' success in the playoffs. So Caleb Williams, and this is interesting. Remember, not all completions are equal. Bo Nix led the NFL in completions 10 yards and under. Caleb Williams led the NFL in passes 12 plus yards down the field. Almost double Aaron Rodgers and Lamar. Not all completions are equal. Defenses know Bo Nix goes underneath. Defenses know.
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0: This is it.
1: That was also the
0: Joe Burrow
1: Michael Jackson tour, right? And that didn't work out the way it was supposed to.
0: This is it. Covino and Rich, Fox Sports Radio.
1: Hey, I wish Joe Burrow the best,
0: me
1: man.
0: Me too, man. I was talking to a lot of the guys in the hallway during the break. Just talk about observations from the preseason. And like, yo, when you saw Trey Lance dapping up Brock Purdy after the game, like, what's going through their minds? Like, you know, like, they're both quarterbacks in the NFL, but one was Mr. Irrelevant, who's getting paid over $50 million, and one was the top three pick, and now he's a backup hoping to stay in the league. Like,
1: everybody has a different path.
0: Things move fast, man.
1: Things change quickly.
0: It's a weird relationship, I bet.
1: I mean, we saw mutual respect, and that's good enough. So I hope you're enjoying the preseason. We're enjoying Joe Burrow today and the things he had to say. Hope you had a Raiders sort of night. Shout out to Fernando and Mr. Buck, of course.
2: Yeah, the pick six wasn't nice, but he came back after that and threw a few darts.
1: Learning experience, Danny G.
0: Hold on, I have a question.
2: What practice is for.
0: Let me hear him. Let me hear Fernando with his Mr. Buck again, because I thought there was something about it where I
1: call him Fernando because he does.
0: He's just so likable, right? Listen to Fernando Mendoza last night.
3: Thank you. Please do. And please tell Mr. Buck I say hello.
4: Oh, we love it. There he goes. What about Mr. Aikman?
3: Oh, of course. I mean, he's a legend, you know? I think Mr. Buck needs some more love because, I mean, Mr. Aikman's already, you know?
4: Well said, Fernando. You nailed it.
3: No. Thank you. God bless.
1: The best
4: back
1: was
4: to you guys.
5: See, there it is. Back to Mr. Buck. That's the stuff. I mean,
1: Danny G, remember he went on a rant about, there was a few plays, this is last week,
2: yeah,
1: there's a few plays I wish I could take back. Actually, I don't wish I could take them back because they're a learning experience.
0: he's
1: so wild. He's so funny,
0: He's likable. He's odd.
2: Corny at times.
0: Yes. I said to Danny, does the Raiders fan base at some point, because he's so damn likable, even when he's corny, when he's
1: maybe
0: funny.
1: Maybe he changes, like, the attitude of the Raiders fan. Like, these hard vatos are like, you know what? Maybe we should have a more positive
2: outlook. No, see, it's the other way around. Ever since the Raiders drafted him, the joke online has been, you know, a few weeks with Max Crosby, and he's going to have tatted up arms, neck.
1: No way. He's going to have a different effect on these, like, you know, these hardcore Raider guys. They're going to be like, you know what? How are you today?
2: You know, my biggest takeaway.
1: Great to see you, Danny G.
2: That's got to be racist.
1: No, it's not.
2: The biggest takeaway from that preseason game, I am so excited to watch Clint Kubiak coach this team. We know he loves to run the ball, and Mike Washington Jr., Cowherd called him maybe the steal of the NFL draft. The Raiders got him in the fourth round. What a beast, ripping off 33-yard runs again.
1: Dude's fast.
2: Last night, not only fast, but
1: speed
2: his
1: kills,
2: cuts,
1: man.
2: And his side-to-side agility and the way he shakes off would-be tacklers, he's fun to watch. Him with Ashton Jeanty is going to be special in the backfield.
1: And Rich's 49ers clobbered the Chargers. On a side note,
0: clobbered because that's a preseason, I know. You're right.
1: It's better than not, right?
0: You're right.
1: A side note, my sister was at that game, right, at SoFi, and her little nose-picking kid, my nephew James, the little kids got to play on the field during halftime. Like, what a thrill, man.
0: How cool is that?
1: Yeah, how cool is
2: that? That's really cool.
0: So, and speaking of the Niners, two quick observations. As we all start sizing up our fantasy teams, because you're going to be doing those drafts before you know it, right? Before you know it, you'll be like, what day? Oh, man, do I have to put it on auto draft?
2: People are doing them right now if they didn't do it last week.
0: My question is this. When you don't know how many touches certain guys are going to get, they're the trickiest dudes. But it might be like one of those, like, I'll snag him in the last round. Stribling on the 49ers. You don't know where this guy fits in because McCaffrey, Kittle, I mean, Debo got one catch for 4 yards and like, all right, you're out of here. When you don't know how that system will really run, you don't, and Mike Evans, you know, they're holding off on him because he was a little banged up. Where does this guy fit in? Is he part of this system or is he just the preseason guy who was a draft pick? Like, you don't know. The Niners have a lot of weapons when healthy. So if you're lining up that offense, Danny G, does Stribling get any touches or is he going to be like the steal of a fantasy draft? Because
1: why don't you check out I Want Your Flex with Dan Beyer.
0: You're not mine.
1: He might have the scoop.
0: You know what? What a nice promotion for your pal DB.
1: I mean, he might know more than most people. He's a fantasy football guy.
0: And if you're Brock Purdy, are you offended that you are on zero people's top 10 list? Like Perfect, you said before you see a lot of these top 10 lists and Burrow always has the asterisk now, like if he stays healthy. Brock Purdy doesn't sniff these top 10 lists, and if I'm him, that's like that. That's a little nice little chip on the shoulder, no? Still?
1: The way Hard Knocks is glazing Jackson Smith and Jigba, I imagine that he's going to be
0: the number one,
1: the way they talk about him being like the premier player in the NFL. Yeah. It's the show's all about loving this dude. You fall in love with this dude. Hard Knocks checking out this weekend. We'll tell you what to watch this weekend. Weekend Hobnobbing plus Brainwave, but let's set up two stories and then get into it. The Cron has an update. School. School's back here in Los Angeles. The rest of the world after Labor Day weekend, right?
0: It is wild to think that some kids are still vacationioning. Meanwhile,
2: college is earlier.
0: Yeah, that's true.
1: There's a two-pronged school story. Kids are so reluctant to go back to school, Thornton Mellon style, that in Detroit, this is like a side story.
0: You went Thornton Mellon. I thought you were going to go Billy Madison. Back to school.
1: No, Thornton Mellon.
2: I love this story right here.
0: You went Rodney Dangerfield.
1: Perfett, you're from Detroit. Listen to this one. In Detroit, they're basically, this is my understanding, they're bribing kids.
2: They're rewarding kids.
1: Oh, rewarding kids. Okay. Hey, kid, if you go to school, here's what we're going to do.
0: That's your job.
1: We're going to give you $100 a week for perfect attendance. That's what a problem it is.
2: Yeah.
1: Can you imagine a little kid not going to school if you're like a family struggling for some cash?
2: Man, I'd have my clothes set out every night.
1: I would have my kid there like, you know, first thing in the morning on time prompt and with an apple. If you're getting paid $100, that's $400 a month for your kid just to go to school. That's what they're doing in Detroit.
0: It's bribery. Don't say it's rewarding. My little nose picker, my son Ben, yesterday.
1: That's what an issue it is for these kids to go.
0: He's in first grade. He's starting to get homework, right, for the first time. He goes, Dad, if I do my homework, could you buy me Pokemon cards? I said, how about if you don't do your homework, I take away your Pokemon cards?
1: Oh, I like that.
0: You're not going to get rewarded for doing something you're supposed to do. It's like a guy that goes to Vegas and it's like, honey, I didn't cheat on you. I'll take care of my kids.
1: You're not supposed to.
2: Way to kill his joy, Rich.
1: Now, here's the other school side story. And I'm not saying all Detroit schools. I'm saying there's a story. You know, I don't know the details really, but there is a true story about that going on in Detroit. Now, there's a dude, Lenora Sellers from South Carolina, right?
2: He's a Gamecock.
1: And the story is, you know what? The other story is that none of these big time college dudes are going to class anyway anymore. They're really not. Like, they used to show up. Now they're just not going. And this dude has no class this semester, but guess what he's doing?
2: Yeah, no classes.
1: Guess what he's doing, though? Well, That's the funny part.
0: You gotta have at least a couple credits coming in, right?
1: Yeah. So he has no classes. Like, we'd be thrilled if we had, like, no Friday classes because we'd manipulate the schedule.
0: Load up those Tuesday, Thursday classes.
1: He has no classes at South Carolina because he's doing an internship at a driving range.
0: What is he driving around a little metal cart that picks up the balls?
1: So he's like, everyone's like, where's Lenora Sellers this semester?
2: He's their QB1, by the way.
1: Yeah, well, he'll be at practice, but during the day, he's interning at a driving range. So driving range is what he's doing this semester. Now, it got us thinking of the most ridiculous courses you took in your life, and we all did. We all have stories, and we all have reasons. So 877-99 on Fox to share yours.
0: All right, let's go to ILO for an update. Isaac Lowenkron, what's up, man?
6: We also have some breaking news along those quarterback lines.
1: Oh, yeah.
6: Back in the day, Tom Brady, summer of 1999 and summer of 1998, assistant clubhouse manager, University of Michigan golf course.
1: Ooh.
6: Summer of 1998, course ranger and starter, Polo Fields Golf and Country Club in Jackson, Michigan.
1: Wow.
6: So apparently he's just trying to follow in some footsteps.
1: Dude, I don't think I knew that. That's awesome.
6: Yeah. Our top story actually comes from the NBA because the Dallas Mavericks have reached a buyout agreement with five-time All-Star shooting guard Klay Thompson, who is now expected to sign with the Miami Heat.
1: Wow.
6: No word yet on what this means for the South Beach social scene, considering Thompson is apparently too wild even for a stallion, allegedly. Anyway, veteran forward DeMar DeRozan signing a one-year deal with Denver for his 18th season in the NBA. Investment group founder Mark Stad has struck a deal to become the controlling owner of the Minnesota Timberwolves as well as the Minnesota Lynx of the WNBA for $4.5 billion. Previous controlling owner Mark Lord will retain a minority stake in the team's co-owner Alex Rodriguez will increase his stake. NFL media reported the Houston Texans division, signing veteran receivers Sterling Shepard and Zay Jones after Jaden Higgins, of course, tore his ACL earlier this week. Seattle Seahawks receiver Jake Bobo carted off the practice field today with a knee injury. Head coach Mike McDonald said it appears to be significant. And one Major League Baseball game going on right now in Milwaukee, where the Brewers have a 2-0 lead over the Atlanta Braves going to the bottom half of the sixth inning. This was it. Back to you guys.
0: Thank you, Ilo. And I'm loving those NBA moves. I feel like it's going to create a really interesting dynamic this year. A lot of rando stars teaming up in different cities now.
1: I see an orgy of points for sure for the Miami Heat.
0: I see that same thing. All right. Hey, listen, we're going to talk more about those weird classes you've taken. So if you got some good ones, we'll give away some prizes. 877.
1: I think I have the dumbest one.
0: 999.
1: I really do.
0: Okay, you know what? 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
22: I like this move for the Cavs so much, they might, and I say might, now I don't want to go too crazy with this, they might be able to beat the Knicks in one game in the playoffs. Maybe the Knicks win in five. Maybe Knicks in five becomes a whole thing, but maybe they can beat the Knicks a game. Like, that's how big a move this is. Like, I'm really nervous that now, hey, that extra sweep I was planning for this season, maybe I'm not going to have it. Maybe it's going to be Knicks in five. Becomes a little bit more difficult now.
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0: 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And don't miss our best of the week. What a crazy week. We're in for Dan Patrick. You may have missed us Monday, Tuesday, and Wednesday. We did the Dan Patrick hat trick. We had special guests. We had Marvin stop by, Frank Caliendo, Drew Brees, Ice Cube. 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So definitely check it out. Follow, rate, and review.
1: Well, based on this college quarterback, South Carolina Gamecock.
0: Lenoris Sellers.
1: Lenoris Sellers.
2: The leader of the team.
1: He's not taking any classes this semester. He is getting a few credits to intern and a driving range. And I'm just picturing this dude being like, yo, guys, I'll be back. I got to like go pick up some golf balls in that machine for a couple hours.
0: Yeah.
1: I'll be back. Don't wait up.
2: Who are you fooling? He's probably just hitting balls the whole time.
1: Exactly.
0: Yeah, he's the star quarterback.
1: The guy that runs the golf range probably is like a Gamecocks fan. He's like excited to have the kid there.
0: He's running stuff there.
1: Yeah, exactly.
0: So it got us thinking as kids get ready for school. Some kids are in school already, buying their backpacks and snack packs. What were the weakest classes that you took in college and on your come up?
2: Because or the
0: I'm
2: best.
0: Telling you, yeah, they were the best.
2: Yeah, because we considered them the best.
0: I got the two dumbest answers ever. And you know, your parents like, this is what I'm paying for?
1: Right, let me hit you up with a couple. I remember at Syracuse University, I did not take this, but it was a joke around campus. I remember freshman year, I got to overlap with Donovan McNabb for 1 year, which was awesome. It was cool to see him. I missed Carmelo by 1 year. So I'm right in the middle, late '90s, early 2000s. And I remember all the jocks. They called it Rocks for Jocks. Like they had this geology 101 that was apparently like, what's this? A rock? You got an A.
0: So, come on.
1: Like it was the geology 101, Rocks for Jocks. I remember when I was in college, when I was sort of done taking my major courses and you had those electives, I had already got an offer for my first radio job, but I still wanted to finish school. I took Popular Film 101, where I watched movies that we would watch, like the moment, like 80s and 90s movies, and write like a little paper, like, here's what I thought of. And it was like, honestly, E.T. I watched.
0: Did you watch Blood In, Blood Out?
1: Vatos Locos Forever.
0: Oh, nice.
1: So I always thought any type of.
0: I hope you gave it two thumbs up.
1: Any type of like popular film study class, like you're watching movies. And right now, I just want to throw this out here before you give us yours. In the last year, do you know there's multiple colleges, including Harvard, that have a Taylor Swift class where you could analyze the music of Taylor Swift in the music industry?
0: So dumb. But again, you know, if you have no clue, sometimes you have to take these dumb classes to fulfill your elective credits or whatever.
1: Course.
0: And that's just how it is. So I do remember telling my parents, like, they're like, how's school going? I'm like, yeah. I remember I took one of these was a summer class. I'll give you this one first. I took tennis because you have to take some sort of like gym elective at one point.
1: Steve Sampras over here.
0: I took tennis. You know why I did that though? I did that because I was like, it's the sport I suck at the most. But if I force myself to play, maybe I'll learn something and I could, you know, learn the basics and get good at it.
1: Is that why you always have those McEnroe shorts on standby?
0: Why I wear those short, you know,
1: Jimmy
0: those,
1: Connor shorts.
0: Yeah. You see my fluorescent man thigh. They're so short. But I figured maybe I could learn some skills, some basics, because it's a skill sport. You can't just go out there and play.
1: All right, what was the other one?
0: And I took, this was the weakest. It was because my girlfriend was taking it at the time. And it was a summer course. And I took bird watching. And I had to do like papers on kestrels and whatever. Like,
1: were you like that cool? Oh my God, you're almost as good as that social media kid.
0: Yeah, I'm like that kid. So we would have, you know, you have to take binoculars there and you walk around the park with the professor and he had his sandals and socks on. And you're like, if you look to the right.
1: Well, I think I see a sparrow.
0: Yeah, I swear to God. And I had to do a whole course on that for an entire summer.
1: Let's take one phone call, at least for now. We have all the phones are lit. Best answers.
0: That's how I know all the bird calls.
1: We'll give away some surprises.
2: Let's start with somebody who's in education. Our boy Matt in SoCal.
1: What's up, Matty Matt?
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1: What's up, man?
3: Backed by backed by bird watching BS, I guess.
1: What you got?
3: I'll go real quick. Three things. I work in the hoop business, so I hear a lot of things and through stories from friends, and these are all facts. Athletes on a lot of college campuses have their own class book to where they choose their classes. Some classes include history of sports announcing and a statistical class that includes a game of poker. Also, high school kids got it great now. Athletes are taking online classes and working out during the day. And I had a friend who went to USC during their heyday, and he sat next to one of the, I don't want to drop names, top running backs during their heyday, and he happened to be a 5'4" Asian kid.
0: Wow. Ooh. Hey, man, we're going to get to all your phone calls. Thank you guys for chiming in. The dumbest classes you ever took.
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11: 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Of course, he would finish with a record 714. It would stand until April 8th, 1974. 1982, Raleigh Fingers becomes the first to 300 saves. And in 2008, Japan edges the U.S. 3-1 in Beijing in the final women's Olympic softball game. And that's what happened this day in sports history.
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2: Here's what you need to know.
3: Three NFL preseason games tonight. The late one about to start. Green Bay at Denver. Meanwhile, the Jets, after an opening drive touchdown, still lead at Pittsburgh 7-0 late in the third quarter. Geno Smith with that great opening drive. 7 of 7 passing, 65 yards, and a touchdown pass. Final seconds of the second quarter. Carolina leads at Jacksonville 17-3. Touchdown runs for Jonathan Brooks and A.J. Dillon. To baseball, the Phillies at home lead 5-4 over the Cardinals, bottom of the seventh. Milwaukee won again today, 2-1 over Atlanta. That was Jacob Mizorowski over Chris Sale. The Yankees are leading in the sixth inning against Toronto, 3-1. Yanks 4 games back at Tampa Bay in the AL East. Orioles ahead of the Rays, 5-3 at the seventh inning stretch. The Mets lead 3-0 at the White Sox in the bottom of the fourth inning. Rockies out to a 1-0 lead in the first on Cleveland. I'm Steve DeSager.
1: Action. One. Action. Ladies and gentlemen, here we go. Put your hands together.
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6: Wow! All right, it's me, Covino the Birdwatcher. And Rich Davis, what was the dumb class? Yeah, the film critic.
10: Yeah, the film critic.
6: 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The Kron is here. Thank you, Fox Sports Radio Nation. What a week, man. So pumped to close it out. And we're going to get you ready for the weekend this hour with Weekend Hobnobbing, what you need to watch. And I'm super pumped about a fight this weekend, so I'll tell you about that. Plus Brainwave, we got prizes to give away. And a Fox Sports Radio, Mike, who runs this place, Pickle.
10: Right, well, hey, Lenora who? Sellers.
6: Mike.
11: Never heard of him.
10: Carolina Gamecock, Lenora Sellers, has no class this semester, but he's taken a 3-credit internship working at a driving range. So you got to ask yourself, like, what were those dumb classes you took in college that you're like, am I paying for this? Are my parents paying for this? What are we doing here? And I remember, like I said, any type of intro popular film class where you're just like watching a movie and writing about it, or you know, I looked this up during the break, like, what would you consider the dumbest college classes? And everyone always loves to say any type of like psychology 101 is so basic that to waste college credits on like psych 101, like, are you really learning anything? No.
6: I mean, a lot of our communications courses were pretty dumb, to be honest, but at least we pursued a career.
10: You know what?
6: In radio.
10: Some people are scared of speaking in public. I am not. So if you are not, I always thought the easiest classes were like something as stupid as like a speech.
6: Fundamentals of speech.
10: Like a speech class. Like throughout the semester, you just had to give three
6: informative,
10: speeches in front of the class.
6: Demonstrative.
10: Yeah.
6: I don't know. Some other BS
10: stuff.
6: Speech. But yeah, that was nerve wracking. And if you just joined us, I took tennis one semester and bird watching during a summer course.
10: What did you take, Danny? Any dumb class?
11: Yeah, I have one that Spotty, who's producing our YouTube channel right now.

0: appreciate, ROP video editing class.
1: Wow. Dude, you know what's funny about this too, though? This Lenora Seller story?
0: Wait, I got to tell you what they let me do. I just walked around campus for 2 hours filming things.
1: That's it.
0: And then I think it was once a week sitting in the
1: great
0: edit
1: footage
0: bay.
1: Of women's booties.
2: What's up, ladies?
0: No, it was like, go film ladies volleyball right now.
1: Oh, yeah, that doesn't suck. You know, it forced me to think about it because I totally forgot. I took a bird watching course. Yeah, I totally forgot about that.
2: Honestly, it sort of makes sense. I've known Covino for 20 years. And I'm not sure I really knew that, but he will break out. Well, once in a while, he'll say something like, well, that's a kestrel. And I'm like,
1: my professor was like obsessed with them. I think I did a paper on them or something. Kestrels. That's the official call. So anyway, Lenora Sellers, we'll take 2 more phone calls and then we have a story to tell you about Mike.
0: All right. Let's wrap this up. Actually, one last call on this. The others are holding for Brainwave already. All right. Trip in Vegas.
1: Yo, hey, Trip. What up, Trip?
3: Hey, gentlemen, great to have y'all back. Y'all were great this week in the morning. Good to hear y'all early.
1: Thanks, buddy.
3: I went to you. Got a couple of things on this. Of course, you know, I went to universities. I'm from South Carolina. I went to South Carolina.
1: Nice.
3: When I was young, one of the football players, Derek Little, worked at the golf course. I don't know what he did. He drove a new car and got paid, but I didn't ever see him do anything because he was one of our top players. When I was at South Carolina, I didn't go to a class one time, and I bought the professor a bottle of his favorite liquor because I couldn't fail. He goes, hey, don't worry about it. Just don't tell anybody, and I'll give you a C if that's okay. And then finally, when I'm in Columbia in a couple of months, I will be hitting golf balls at that very range he's working at. So I'll send him a picture if I can see him out there.
2: If you see Lenora Sellers, take a picture and send it to us. That'll be a nice little bow on this conversation.
1: I will say this, though. It is the greatest way to get college credit. And I recommend it to every kid out there listening. It changed my life. That's the foot in the door that you're trying to get. You know, when you're filling out resumes or applications, they always want experience. This is the experience. Yeah. If you were waiting tables at Chili's, that's not the experience. The experience is the internship. And for me, that was my foot in the door in radio. I got 25 credits. That's a lot.
2: What? 25. That's like a semester.
1: Yeah.
2: More.
1: I got 25 credits for interning at K-Rock New York. And
2: I think that's possible.
1: It is possible because I did it.
2: A class would be like 3 credits. There's no way you got 25 credits.
1: Do you want to put money on it? I don't know how to prove it, but I'm promising you I did.
2: There's no way you got.
1: That's how I fulfilled. It was part of my course. I did. And I got 25 credits to intern at K-Rock New York. We weren't paid at the time, obviously.
2: There's no way that's possible.
1: There is a way, because I did.
2: That is impossible.
1: Hey, bro, if you want to call up Montclair State University and check my records.
2: Well, it's Montclair State. Maybe that is possible.
1: I give you all the opportunity in the world.
2: Hold on.
1: That's how I graduated in 4 years, and I never left, and I ended up working there for 8 years after that. I did it. You could ask ChatGPT or ask the guy that did it.
2: Because an internship would be 3 credits.
1: I did it. It was part of my curriculum. It's what I did. Don't tell me what I didn't do. I did. And now you're going to, you know how people have dreams and nightmares if they actually did it? Now you're confusing me. I did it. But that was the foot in the door, man. An internship is the way to go. I don't know about the driving range, but he's a pretty successful football player. So now, thank you for all the feedback. Hit me at Steve Covino, at Rich Davis, and the rest of your feedback at Covino and Rich.
2: Per internship, most schools award 1 to 3 credits max for an internship. Earning 25 credits for one internship is near impossible.
1: Okay.
2: Whereas individual internship.
1: Near impossible. But it wasn't impossible for this guy because I did it. Promise you.
2: Isaac and I are giving each other the look.
1: How much money you want to put on it right now?
4: It's not that we don't believe you. It's that it's just unfair.
1: How much?
2: Isaac, can I tell you
1: something? I'll take a taco from the Kron. I'll take $1,000 from you.
2: Well, that's a big differential.
1: Put the mega power on it.
4: Yeah, but
1: right
4: I make
1: now.
4: Good tacos.
2: Before I agree to a bet with you, could we agree that?
1: I don't know how we're going
2: to
1: prove it.
2: We agree that like 10 years ago, you convinced us that you used to make $2,000 a night at Bennigan's, and then after fighting you, you came back like a week later and you're like, guys, I think I might have been wrong. It might have been $200.
1: I said $800 a night. But I meant a week, like part-time.
2: At Bennigan's. So, yeah. I mean, your numbers might be off. Maybe you're, you know?
1: 25, it was how I closed out my chapter of my fulfillment of my college career.
2: Well, hold on. Danny G, does this give you any doubt now? If he thinks he got 25 credits to intern, do we believe the 27 Little League home runs?
0: Yeah, the home runs are documented. I saw the article from a New Jersey newspaper.
1: I got articles to prove it. So anyway, we'll take this fight on another day.
2: Okay.
1: Shout out to Montclair State University, WMSC. I did college radio there. Rich Davis from Syracuse.
2: Hey guys,
1: we're here
2: you
1: on
2: should
1: Fox Sports Radio.
2: Send your kids to Montclair State. They'll get a semester of credits by a folding t-shirts at a radio station.
1: I did everything. You know, I really did. I went all out. So anyway, Mike, who runs this place.
0: Who?
1: Mike, he does his take on Wednesdays.
2: Oh, this is a good, I'm glad you what we're going for this. This is a good conversation about Mike.
1: Mike?
2: Yeah.
1: Coldstone Mike?
2: Some people hate him.
5: Who is
2: it? Some people hate
1: Mike.
2: Him.
1: Mike!
0: You mean the dude who's already driving home right now?
2: Yeah.
1: Get this. This is about streaks. He's the Iron Man. He's the Cal Ripken of Fox Sports Radio.
2: He has a presidential approval rating on our show. You know how no matter who the president, it's always like 20%?
1: He's the Joe DiMaggio.
0: I don't know. Went down after his Nolan Ryan accusations.
1: He's the 56-game hitting streak champion of FSR. Because get this. Mike, who runs this place?
0: Never heard
1: has
0: of
1: a 137-week streak of taking his bicycle out, like P.W. Herman, for 137 weeks straight.
2: Now, do the math on that. That's 2 years plus.
1: 2+ years of never missing a week.
2: He's
1: committed to his health.
2: He's at almost 2.5 years of every week this guy goes for a nice long bike ride. And you know how sometimes you could monitor your fitness on your apps and phones?
1: Yeah, he shows us. He's always proud to show us like, yeah, I don't know, 80-mile ride this weekend, right? And he averages about 29 miles per ride. So, I mean, he's committed. 29 miles per ride average for 137 weeks straight. But he has some health issues right now. This butt shape issue he has. Doctor said that he should have no stressful exercise for at least 2 weeks.
2: Ooh.
1: So if he doesn't have a ride by Sunday, the streak is over. The streak is over. And we're here as his pals who know how proud he is of a streak because he comes in bragging about it.
2: If he didn't mention it all the time, I'd be like, who cares? But he has said when we talk about going to the gym or staying in shape or eating right, he's like, well, you know what I do is what I do my best is I bike ride every week. So it's his thing.
0: Yeah.
1: We're saying, hey, Mike, take it out for a mile, bro. Ride around the block. Keep the streak going.
2: I said, I know the
1: that
2: doctor.
1: Counts. I think it counts more.
2: I know the doc said, like, you know, give yourself 2 weeks of recovery for whatever little old guy ailment he has. But I said, Mike, if it's not going to really hurt you, like, Covino and I agreed, like, is there like a mile route you could take? Like, go around your neighborhood, come back that way. Like, almost like if you had a hitting streak in baseball or like a game's played.
1: Yeah.
2: Didn't Eli Manning or something, there was someone that they just threw him in the game for a minute to keep the streak going.
1: No strenuous exercise for 2 weeks is what they're saying. So if he follows doctor's orders, then the streak's over. And I'm like, dude, that streak's important. Take it around. It's no strenuous. So by no strenuous, is it really strenuous to go to ride a mile? You can coast a mile.
2: On a bike, yeah.
1: On a bike? I think that keeps the streak going. He's like, yeah, but that's kind of cheating.
2: Does that lose
1: it? No, it's
2: does,
1: not because the doctor's telling you not to, yet you still did because the streak meant something.
2: Does the integrity of Mike's streak fall, you know, hang in the balance here?
1: Well, Danny G had a story. He's like, no, man, you shouldn't do it. Yeah. What was your story, Danny?
0: So the legend, Chick Hearn, and I know Ilo's ears just perked up right now. If you know anything about Lakers legend, he was the Lakers broadcast, famous broadcaster. Yeah. You guys saw him in the TV show.
2: Yeah.
0: That should have never been canceled. And Chick Hearn famously had this streak going. I forget how many thousands of games in a row.
4: 3,338.
0: Holy guacamole.
1: That is crazy.
0: So I'll never forget. I'm here in Southern California, and I had just been brought into program a radio station, and I'm listening to this AM radio station broadcast of the Lakers game, rooting my Lakers on, and Chick is on with laryngitis. He could barely get a word out. You know, when you've heard like somebody very sick on the radio, I'm talking Dan Beyer was fighting through some illness this week. Imagine that times 1,000.
2: Yeah, that was Dan Beyer. I thought that was Ray Romano on the
5: Hey, what's going on, guys? So, the Yankees lost tonight, man. What a game tonight.
0: It was so bad that they yanked him. They gave him the hook at halftime.
4: Yeah. They had Magic Johnson sit in with Stu Lance. It was during their playoff series with the Spurs in 1995.
2: No way. Yeah. That's how it went down.
4: But did he give himself credit?
0: They did, and that's why they had him do the beginning of the game.
4: But he did the first half. Yeah.
2: I think that's honorable, though. See, that becomes the story. Like, his streak was so important to him that he went against everyone else's advice and doctor's orders and him feeling like ass.
0: It
2: to
0: was
2: go
0: unlistenable,
2: there
0: though. I didn't
2: so
0: know.
2: Committed.
0: I didn't know what was happening in the game.
2: Think about the lazy effort people put in today, man. When it comes to their job, the lack of effort, the lack of care, the lack of discipline. No one cares. Go to any store. Look at the level of effort people put into their work, the level of pride. This guy's proud of his streak. I'm like, dude, do it. I think it counts. I think it counts more. And he's following doctor's orders. So unless we are able to convince him here right now, cause he's on his ride home probably listening. His streak ends on Sunday. And dude, let me tell you, here's another reason why to do it. My girlfriend and her grandma had like a crazy Words with Friends streak going on. And it meant so much to the grandma. And one time she got sick and they missed it and it crushed her. Mm. Like she was so sad about it. They had like a 5-year, 10-year streak going on of playing every day for all that time. And that one time she got sick, she wasn't able to play. And all she did was like cry about that at one point. Mike will regret this is my point.
6: Well, hold on now. Our video guy Spot, who does a great job every day. Hi, Spot. He said, yo, first of all, there's no way on planet Earth Covino got 25 credits for an internship. Bet him $20,000.
2: Why don't you let it go?
6: And then he said, DJ.
2: He's so annoying. And the answer is yes. I got those credits. Sounds crazy.
6: 25.
2: That's how I graduated in 4 years. In and out, like the burger.
6: Look at Isaac.
2: Now, there's no way. How do I prove it? How do I prove it? Just to shut this big mouth up. How do I do it?
6: I don't know. Call the university.
2: Blubber lip.
6: Call pain in the ass. How do I do it?
0: You could order transcripts.
6: Call Montclair State University and be like, is there any way a student?
2: My scripts are trans now? My God.
6: Man, what is the world coming to?
2: Everything. Hey-o.
6: That's not all he said. He said, our buddy
0: Sporting State about to pick up that story.
6: Spot, Spot also said, Danny G, one of our good pals, you probably even know him too. DJ Vice, big DJ in Vegas.
2: Yeah, he's got a running streak.
6: Friend
2: going
6: of ours.
2: On.
6: Get this though. He ran a mile a day for like 2,000 plus days and had a reset because he had a surgery.
2: It's tough, but that's so tough. Mike's not at that level yet. He's walking around here in the studio.
0: By the way, in our YouTube channel chat, it's at Covino and Rich FSR, by the way. Slappy McFat says it's hemorrhoids for sure.
2: It is. He needs a new Fuji bike seat. I got my Fuji bike, took it 137 weeks in a row.
6: I knew there was, you know, every network, whether you're a Dodgers fan, a Yankees fan, a Mets fan, a Cubbies fan, whatever your team is, there's always some guy in the booth or like behind the scenes that has a streak. I'll shout him out because I heard them mention him recently. Chris Majkowski. He works for the Mets. He's an engineer behind the scenes. He has done, get this, over 4,700 consecutive Mets radio games without missing a single broadcast since 1993. And I feel like there was a Yankees broadcaster or some behind the scenes guy that hadn't missed a broadcast or a telecast, an engineer of sorts. Like those are the guys
2: and it deserves some respect, man. Cause I think it shows your character, you know, that you're committed to something. And Mike was proud of this. 137 days of taking the bike out. I think that's great, man. And I would hate to see him lose it for something that might not be that serious. If it becomes something serious, then you say, all right, you know, and in the meantime, you did what you could.
6: Oh, you dope. Who's your guy? The late, great John Sterling. He called 5,271 consecutive Yankee games.
2: That's right.
6: Over a 30-year stretch.
2: Before
6: finally taking a day off in 2019.
2: You better believe it.
6: Rest in peace to a legend.
2: Rest in peace, man. All right. So we'll take a few phone calls on that and see what you think. And we need some contestants for Brainwave. If you want some prizes, 877-99 on Fox.
0: Got those grilling aprons ready to give away.
2: Yeah, if you're on the same Brainwave as us dopes, it's a good thing here because you win. Yeah, you'll get a grilling apron. You'll get some prizes. You might get 25 credits because apparently they just give those out. We'll take your feedback
1: still
2: next.
1: Still got to pay for them.
2: All right. More Covino and Rich next. 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
18: From the Kelloland Live Doppler Storm Center.
19: Clear and quiet tonight. Our overnight low 62 degrees. Then for your Saturday, sunny skies. High of 84. North breeze 5 to 10 miles an hour. On Sunday, partly cloudy, 82 with a gentle south breeze. Could be a few sprinkles Sunday afternoon. Better chance of rain Sunday night into Monday. From the Storm Center, Kelloland TV, I'm meteorologist Jay Trollback.
20: 6-11, he might. I mean, how about that?
21: Exactly.
20: He carried those guys to 6 wins. I mean,
21: it sounds like these coaches are in those awful HR meetings at these big companies where they do a performance review, and they're like, well, you've met expectations, but we need, well, I went 17-0. What do you mean? Well, we just want you to do a little bit better to exceed expectations. That nobody gets exceed expectations.
20: Put it on the
21: poll. God, how many of those did I get?
20: If Todd Monken wins 7
3: games, will he win Coach of the Year? It's such a great team. Who won Coach of the Year last year? Was it McDonald? It was probably McDonald. Now, that team had low expectations headed into the season. They were not one of the favorites to win the Super Bowl. Who was it?
5: It was Mike Vrabel.
3: I mean, and that team went to the Super Bowl.
22: Low expectations.
3: Low expectations. Low expectations. Yes.
5: And the runner-up was Liam Cohn in the Jaguars. Low expectations.
3: Low expectations. Wow, he got the most out of Trevor Lawrence. It wasn't Trevor. It was Liam Cohen. I think Saleh is ripe for winning Coach of the Year this year. I do. Yes.
5: Sprinkle.
3: Because no one views that team as being very good headed into the season. And if he exceeds that very low bar of, let's say, 6 or 7 wins and gets him to 9, he's going to win it. I'm with Taylor on this. I think Saleh is poised. Yes.
22: There should be an award for meeting expectations.
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22: 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Congratulations. You did exactly what we thought.
3: So you won the meeting expectation award?
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1: Oh, yeah. Nirvana. They're going to be big stars someday. Perfect playing some grunge. Shout out to my favorite wrestler, by the way, Stephen Flo. The grunge wrestler. I love that guy.
2: Oh, man. Hey, we had a lot of fun today. Talk some Burrow. Talk some weird jobs. Talked a lot of NFL. Some Brock Purdy. Some Raiders.
1: Yeah, but the biggest fun fact, I got 25 credits in my last semester at my internship.
2: I want to give you a Mega Powers, Hogan, Macho Man. I don't want to take $10,000 from you.
1: I give you permission to research my college transcripts.
2: Right. Hold on. Mega Powers, Hogan, Macho, handshake. Loser has to buy the whole crew lunch next week.
1: I can't. Danny G, I want you to buy the most expensive lunch off of this tool bags diet.
0: Yeah. I'm having a steak sandwich.
2: You said 25.
1: Danny G, why don't you order Mastro's for everybody and Nobu for low income?
4: Get some sugarfish in here.
1: Yeah, get some sugarfish. Because I can't wait.
2: You said 25 of your college credits.
1: Yes, came from internship.
2: Okay, ready?
1: Yep.
2: Montclair State University.
1: Right. How do I prove this?
2: Montclair State University, in the history of their university, the most credits for an internship could ever be 12.
1: No. I'm telling you. Call up Dr. Wayne Bond yourself.
0: We'll do some research.
1: You can find them.
2: Okay. All right.
1: Hey, by the way, let's all hope Mike keeps his streak alive. We'll take your feedback. At Mike Who Runs This on Twitter. At Mike Who Runs This. At Covino and Rich. And now it's time.
2: Okay.
1: For Brainwave. Let's go.
23: Do Covino and Rich really share the same brain?
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23: It's easy. We drop fun sports, music, and entertainment questions. And if you match with enough of these bozos, you win.
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23: On the count of three, reveal.
1: Brainwave.
2: Ooh.
0: 1, 2, 3.
37: It pays to match our brain.
0: All right, guys, happy Friday. The questions in this game are all subjective. You just need to try and match the brain of CNR and the crew as Perfett finds the music for this game. Let's get our contestant on the studio lines, and then I'll explain the rules. Will in North Carolina was the first through.
2: Hey, Will.
1: Hey, Will.
2: What up, buddy?
6: What's going on, guys?
2: Hey, what up, buddy?
6: Paul, Mike, you know, hey, you should fly out to the Outer Banks, North Carolina. I got like 5 Electra beach cruisers. They help you.
2: Are you inviting us on a vacation to your place? Let's go. Let's go.
6: I'm telling you guys, come on out, man, whenever you want.
2: I like the Outer Banks. I've been there. All right, let's
0: all
2: do
0: right,
2: this.
0: Will, I have 5 rounds ready to go. Our contestant needs to win 2 of them to be the champ and walk away with a CNR summer grill and apron. I'll ask a question and give 3 equal answers to choose from. The 6 of us from the show will write down our answers on dry erase boards for our YouTube channel. There's the music on a Friday.
2: All right, man, there you go.
0: It up, crank it up. And then on the count of 3, of course, Will's going to shout out his answer, hoping that we're all on the same wavelength as him. He's got a match with 4 out of the 6 of us to win the round, or no matter his answer, if all 6 of us happen to match, it is a backdoor cover.
2: All right.
0: Here we go. Round 1. Everybody get your YouTube board ready.
2: All right.
0: We're going to start with relationships. What causes the most arguments between couples?
2: Oh, fuck.
0: Household chores.
2: Like rich.
0: Who does what? Who thinks they do more? Flirting, attention from other people, or family and in-laws?
2: Oh, that's a good question. Not from your own experience. This you're talking about like Family Feud style, like the general public.
0: What causes the most arguments between couples? Household chores, flirting / attention from other people, or family and in-laws? We're all writing our answers down.
4: What if flirting with your in-law? Never
0: mind. let's see.
1: All right, I'm locked.
0: All right. Everybody's locked in?
1: Yeah.
0: All right, Will, we need your answer on the count of 3. 1, 2, 3.
6: God, all 3 great options. We're going to go with option 2, flirting.
0: Ah, says flirting. We'd start with Steve Covino.
1: Man, dude, flirting, if I was in junior high school, I'm going chores, dude. Like, you know, hey, I cleaned out the dishwasher last time. I tell you, why do I got to take out the garbage all the time?
0: All right, Rich Davis, what say you?
2: I hate to say it, there's a lot of mutants out there. Not everyone's getting flirted with, so cross that one off. There's a lot of people like, flirting? No one's ever flirted with me. What was the other one, Danny, the other 2?
0: Family and in-laws and household chores.
2: Some people don't live near their family and it's not an issue. Maybe they like their in-laws, but every couple argues about little chores around the house.
1: Yeah, like keeping a good balance of chores.
2: Yeah.
0: All right, and JB, one of our editors, joins us today. Yo, what? JB.
2: You got to turn his mic on, JB. Perfect's all of sorts.
1: Jonely Bonely, what up, buddy?
7: Can you hear me?
2: Yeah, there you go. Yeah.
7: All right, yeah,
2: there
7: I said flirting. At my age, I feel like that's a big one.
2: You slide into rando DMs, JB?
7: I don't do that.
2: Tell your girl, bro.
1: JB, why are you liking her photos, dude?
7: I'm single now, so
1: hey,
7: what
1: do you get out of liking her photos?
2: Well, yeah, would you just pump it up her ego, JB?
7: You know, nothing wrong with a little eye candy.
1: You know what? I could see that. That is
2: a generational question.
1: Yeah, for sure.
0: All right, Ilo?
4: Actually, not really an issue in ours, but in general, household chores.
2: Yeah.
0: Man, we could have
2: Ilo's dirty ass socks everywhere.
0: Yeah, we could have almost backdoor covered because I just hired Molly Maid once a month for my girl because chores seems to be a big issue.
1: It is. It's such a tough one.
4: And if she listened to the podcast, she'd agree. Nervous laughter.
0: Perfect.
8: I guess I'm the only one with our caller here. I have attention, and I'm not going to explain myself any further or any of my relationships. I'm just not. I'm just not. I'm just not. I'm pleading the 5th.
0: It's all right. We have a few more categories
2: left
0: here.
2: But is this guy Dr. Fauci?
0: All right, let's go to sports. Which would be the hardest sports skill for an average person to successfully do just once?
2: Oh, yeah, this is a good one. I like this. What sport the average person?
0: Hardest sports skill for an average person.
2: I love this question.
0: Just once. Get a hit off an MLB pitcher. Make a 50-yard NFL field goal. Or return a 120-mile-per-hour tennis serve.
8: So wait, this is the hardest to do?
0: Think it's the hardest to do for an average person just once.
2: All right, good.
0: All right. get a hit off an MLB pitcher, make a 50-yard NFL field
4: goal. That's a good question, by the way.
2: Yep.
0: Or return a 120-mile-per-hour tennis serve. We know Covino could do that because he had that class in school.
2: Yeah.
1: I mean, while spotting a Kestrel, I could do that.
2: I mean, he got 25 credits for it, guys. I mean, he better be good.
0: Yes.
1: No, no, play attention.
0: All right, everybody.
2: Only three credits.
9: I'm on the radio on a contestant thing.
0: Oh, thank you. All right. We need Will's answer.
2: I love Will. He's talking to something. I'm very efficient. I'm working while I'm a contestant on a national radio show.
0: He's a multitasker, whoever's bothering him.
2: All right, Will.
0: All right, Will.
9: I'm sorry. It was my neighbor. He was going fishing the other day.
0: Oh, you're all right.
9: The hardest thing has got to be, they always say, getting a hit in Major League Baseball.
0: All right. Boom. He says hit. We start in reverse order with Perfect.
4: Yeah, I know everyone thinks they can hit that pitch. You can't. I'm telling you, you can't. It is baseball.
2: Yeah.
4: You know what? I've seen I don't know if it's 50 yards, but I saw a beat writer hitting field goals. They have a contest for that at some training camps.
0: Yeah, if you could do it just once. I also said MLB hit.
2: Yeah.
0: That's got to be the hardest thing for sure. Ilo?
4: I'm right, because this is the only one that does not involve luck, a 50-yard field goal. You stick out your bat, the ball hits the bat, goes back a short, you stick out your racket, it ricochets off your racket. Only one that doesn't involve luck.
2: I get your theory.
4: The average person can't even bunt off of an MLB pitcher.
1: Yeah, but luck is a factor.
2: Yeah, that is true.
0: All right, Julian.
2: JB.
7: I said hit as well. The average person is trembling in fear as a 100-mile-per-hour pitch comes at them.
2: JP, I'm with you, and I'm with all you guys. All right, listen. I think a 100-mile-an-hour, 120-mile-an-hour serve, you stick out your racket. Ilo's right. You might get lucky. Baseball changes. Curveballs, breaking balls, sliders, changing of speeds. There's no way. MLB players can't sometimes bunt the runner over.
0: So that's 4 points, right?
2: There you go. Boom. Well,
1: thank God he won that round, because I agree with Ilo. I said field goal.
2: We've been to a fan fest, and you've kicked, I think, a 35-yard field goal.
1: 50-yard field goal. You know, people are so unathletic. They think they can, and they can't. And luck is not a factor.
2: But if you kick with the front of your toe, you're never going to do it. But if you know how to kick a football, you'll get. I think you could get lucky.
0: All right, Will. So halfway, you won anyway. Yeah, halfway to a prize pack. We go to round three.
9: Go.
0: All right, here we go. Let's go to the music category. In honor of Khalees, who's turning 47 today. Ooh. Which song would get the biggest reaction from women at a Vegas pool party?
2: Okay, all right. Nice.
4: Okay.
0: Khalees, Milkshake. Gwen Stefani, Holla Back Girl. Ooh. Or Beyonce, Crazy in Love.
2: Huh. Fun fact, Danny G.
0: Yeah.
2: I hate to give it away, but...
0: Okay,
2: I'm not going to give it away. I'm just saying...
0: Tell us after.
2: Okay,
0: how about that?
2: Okay, good.
0: All right, we're all writing our answers down. Khalees, Milkshake, Gwen Stefani, Holla Back Girl, or Beyonce, Crazy in Love. Okay.
2: Okay.
0: Everybody locked in?
2: Yep.
0: Okay. And Will, in North Carolina, we need your answer. One, two, three.
9: I'm trying to picture in my mind going back in time, and I'm liking the visual I get from Milkshake. Let's go.
2: Milkshake.
0: Milkshake, Steve Covino, we start with you.
1: The Milkshake brings all the boys to the yard. I don't know about girls dancing
2: around.
1: That's
2: the whole point.
1: No, it's Holla Back Girl.
2: No, that's right.
1: Definitely because of that. Party. Yeah, it's that beat, bro. It's that. Isn't that Pharrell Williams with that beat?
2: I get it, but you know what?
0: What'd you say, Rich?
2: Milkshake is all about shaking that booty, and that's what the girls are going to be doing when Milkshake comes on. That's a no-brainer.
0: I don't know if it's a no-brainer, JB.
7: I don't have much of an explanation on this one. I went with Crazy in Love.
2: Ah,
7: Beyonce.
2: Just a good song.
1: They're all great answers.
7: It's a good song, yeah.
0: Ilo?
2: My milkshake brings all the boys.
1: Oh!
2: Yep. There you go. Ilo,
1: So he's got two. He needs what?
4: I could teach you, but I'd have to charge.
1: Ah, nice.
2: What's up, Danny?
0: I feel like they would all be chanting together when Holla Back Girl came on.
2: It's a good song.
0: Yeah, Vegas pool party. What'd you say, Perfett?
4: So it's down to me for his final point?
0: No, he's mathematically out of it.
4: Okay, good. Then I don't feel bad about it, because I can guarantee it's Holler Back Girl.
1: Yeah, I agree.
0: All right.
2: The guaranteed. Fun fact, I did the, on SiriusXM, I'm on the 2000s channel this weekend, 03. We go back to 03, and Crazy in Love was the number one song this week, 23 years ago.
1: Thanks, Ryan. Please, Crest.
0: All right, let's go to round four. Let's go to Animal Thunderdome. podcast coming soon with Clay.
2: All right.
0: If you had to survive 10 minutes trapped in a cage, which are you choosing? One adult mountain lion, one adult kangaroo, or three adult coyotes? If you had to survive 10 minutes trapped in a cage.
4: Wait a minute, coyotes plural in this situation?
0: Yes, three of them.
2: Three coyotes.
4: Three coyotes.
0: Trapped in a cage for 10 minutes. What are you choosing? You think you could survive with one adult mountain lion, one adult kangaroo, or three adult coyotes?
2: So you're saying like if we're at a zoo exhibit, right?
0: Yes.
2: Okay.
0: Enclosure. Who are you taking your chances with?
2: All right. I got it.
0: All right. Everybody
2: Let's
0: locked?
2: Go. Let's lock and load.
0: All right. And Will, we need your answer. One, two, three.
9: God knows. Kangaroos, I don't want no parts of. Three is too many. Mountain lions close enough to a bobcat. Charlotte Bobcats. Everybody beat them up. Let's get Bobcat.
2: You know, I love your rationale.
4: Good, good rationale.
0: Actually, mountain lion. It's all right, though. We start in reverse order. What'd you say?
9: Mountain lion.
0: Yeah. Mountain lion. Okay, perfect.
8: You know, my thinking's the same as him. Like, three coyotes, they're going to gang up on you. Kangaroos are territorial, and they just want to challenge you, and you don't understand. Those kicks can disembowel a man. Those kicks are not to mess around with. That's not. So it is a mountain lion. You just hope that maybe he's already been fed for the day. Maybe he's just happy. He just doesn't care to eat you. Right. Like, that's that.
2: Danny.
0: I was hoping you'd find a kangaroo on a good day.
2: Yeah.
0: Like, you know, I mean, I know they're irritable and all that, but I'm taking my chances with the woo. Ilo.
4: My rationale is mountain lions want to eat you. Coyotes want to eat you. Kangaroos will beat you up for a while, but they don't want to eat you. I'll take my chances.
0: All right.
8: I should say this. One kick from those guys. They got claws on those
2: legs. What'd you get,
0: JB?
7: It's kind of faded, but I said kangaroo as well. I've seen videos of people boxing them.
2: Yeah, me too.
7: And I feel like I got 10 minutes to showcase my hands with a couple of kangaroos.
2: Great answer, bro.
0: All right, Rich Davis.
2: I would. You guys all made sense of it. I agree with JB and Ilo. The other two will eat you. There was a movie, Kangaroo Jack. I mean, how bad can kangaroos be?
0: All right. For fun, what'd you say, Covino?
1: I'm on the same brainwave as Ilo. Same exact thought process. Kangaroo. I've seen dudes land right hooks, right. You know, and they're not trying to eat you.
0: All right. It comes down to the last category, round five.
2: Let's go.
0: Last chance, Will.
1: All right, Will. We're pulling for you.
0: We're going to finish by going back to sports. Back to sports here. Which of these is the biggest red flag for an NFL team heading into the regular season? Your starting QB still doesn't look comfortable. Your offensive line looks like a problem. Or your defense can't stop anybody.
4: Or you're the Jets. Sorry. That last one was invalid.
2: What are those three again? Go ahead. Right. Biggest bad sign. Go ahead.
0: Yeah. Which of these is the biggest red flag for an NFL team heading into the regular season? Your starting QB still doesn't look comfortable. Your offensive line looks like a problem. Or your defense still can't stop anybody. All right. We're all writing our answers down. Everybody locked?
4: Yep.
0: All right, Will, we need your answer. One, two, three.
9: Offensive line all day.
0: He says, O-line, Steve Covino, we start with you.
1: They always say defense wins championships, man. Defense.
2: Can't stop anybody? How are you going to beat him?
1: Man, this is so tough. Oh, I hate that all these. I said defense too, but now that I'm thinking about it, everything does go through the O-line. Son of a.
2: Hey, it's the name of the game.
0: Yeah, there's four of us left, JB.
7: I said O-line.
0: Let's go.
7: The game is won through the trenches. I feel like quarterbacks can take time to learn an offense and whatnot, but O-line is the biggest issue.
0: What'd you say, Ilo?
4: If you don't got a quarterback, nothing else matters.
0: He would have got a point from me. I said O-line. What about you, Perfect?
8: I said O-line as well, not just because I'm a Lions fan, but also, like, you know, it doesn't matter how good your quarterback is.
1: You lost by 1 point?
0: I know. So Will, you lost by 1 point, but not all is lost because we actually have a door prize for you.
2: Yo, Will, this door prize is better than the real prize. Get this. Congratulations to Will. He has won a $500 gift card to Airtasker.
0: Let's go.
4: Wow, all right.
2: Will,
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2: All right. Congrats, Will. Let's go to Ilo for a quick update. Ilo, what's going on, my friend?
4: All right, fellas. The Dallas Mavericks have reached a buyout agreement with five-time All-Star shooting guard Klay Thompson. He is now expected to sign with the Miami Heat. Meanwhile, veteran forward DeMar DeRozan signing a one-year deal with Denver for his 18th season in the NBA. Investment group founder Mark Stad reached a deal to become the controlling owner of the Minnesota Timberwolves as well as the Minnesota Lynx of the WNBA for $4.5 billion. Previous controlling owner Mark Lowry will retain a minority stake in the teams. Co-owner Alex Rodriguez will increase his stake. NFL media reported the Houston Texans signing veteran receivers Sterling Shepard and Zay Jones after Jaden Higgins, of course, tore his ACL earlier this week. In Major League Baseball, the Milwaukee Brewers just became the first Major League team to 80 wins with a 2-1 victory over the Atlanta Braves. Finally, FIFA today suspended three Argentina players for striking Spain players after the final whistle of last month's World Cup final. The harshest penalty went to midfielder Leandro Paredes, who was suspended 10 games for pushing a Spain player to the ground and grabbing another Spain player by the throat. Other than that, he did nothing wrong. Back to you.
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19: Why are the Rams not demanding an answer from Aaron Donald on his 2026 status? So there's a couple of theories on this. My first theory is that Donald's already let them know what his plan is, and so they know what it is, and they're just playing along. He doesn't want to have to answer any questions, and so he's just saying, hey, well, yeah, here's my plan. And that's what I'm going to do, and just kind of bear with me and all that. And my theory is the Rams are not demanding an answer from Aaron Donald because they don't need Aaron Donald to be great. The Seahawks are in freaking panic mode there. They won the Super Bowl. They signed a guy that's body is put together with little toothpicks because he's had so many injuries to try to fix their secondary. So the Seahawks are in panic mode. The Niners, they practice in an electrical substation, so half that team's going to be hurt by week eight, so forget about them. The Cardinals aren't even trying. So therefore, the Rams are letting Aaron Donald take a lazy Sunday drive. La, la, la, la, la, la, la, la, la, la, la, la, just like that, like a lazy Sunday drive. There's no hostage negotiator. There's not Sean McVay pacing back and forth around the building, checking his watch. And Donald is a bonus item. Aaron Donald, clearly he wants to play. He's been futzing around for a couple months now. The porch light is still on. The only real question is which T-Mobile plan he wants. Which cell plan does he want? Does Aaron Donald want the unlimited full season package?
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1: rookie Joshua Baez. 3 home runs in his debut. It's never been done. 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What a week, dude.
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1: All right, Covino here. I'll make it snappy. This is self-serving, but I don't want you to miss out. We filled in for Dan Patrick this week, right? We had some great interviews. Hall of Famer Drew Brees, Ice Cube, Frank Caliendo. It's all on our YouTube page. It's worth the watch. If you missed us, we want you to see it. It's at Covino and Rich FSR on YouTube. At Covino and Rich FSR on YouTube. Ice Cube was great, man. I love talking to him. We talk music and sports. And on that same page, at Covino and Rich FSR on YouTube, a brand new episode of Overpromised. That's our bonus pod. Episode 152. Get this. The star of Dugout Dads, Patrick Renna, the great Hambino,
2: yep,
1: and Topanga, Danielle Fishel, were on the show. And they were great. We had a full-on, like, 35-minute interview. So check that out on Overpromised right here on our YouTube page. And then in the fight game, super
2: fighting.
1: Pumped. Saturday night, Teofimo Lopez, Rolly Romero fighting for Rolly's WBA strap, welterweight strap at 147. I love Teofimo, but he's been a little flat. I think Rolly Romero might have him. Saturday, preseason NFL foosball, Chiefs Bucks. I'm excited about that one. That's one on ESPN Unlimited.
2: All right. Now, as far as Apple TV goes, Danny, you and I can't stop raving about Silo.
3: Yeah.
2: If you're not caught up, you can binge all 3 seasons. It's fantastic. And the new Ted Lasso, at first I'm like, oh, why are they doing Lasso? They left off so perfectly. Danny, it's been so good. Ted Lasso is fantastic. Now, on Netflix, the new season of Tires with Shane Gillis, I'm a big fan. Apparently, this is the best season yet. So, season 3 of Tires.
8: Apparently.
2: The Adam Ray Show. If you like Adam Ray, who's also he's always on Kill Tony. Adam Ray's got his show. And The Last House, which is some creepy movie.
3: Did you see it last weekend.
2: Did you watch it, Danny?
3: Yeah, it's great until the last half hour.
2: In the house?
3: Yeah, the last half hour is so unbelievable, you start laughing.
1: I started it, yeah.
2: You did start
1: it? I started it. I haven't finished.
2: So, anything you guys got? Perfette, Danny G, what you got?
9: I've got a couple things real quick since we're on movies. The Rivals of Amziah King, the Matthew McConaughey flick.
1: All right.
9: Independent one. It's been fantastic. It's in my watch list to see. The other thing is, if we're going to go back to sports real quick. Sorry, this is me. I love horse racing. I'm going down to Del Mar in San Diego.
2: Del Mar!
9: 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Big race.
1: Nice. There you go.
2: Awesome.
3: All right, we got some NFL preseason about to kick. Jets at the Steelers, Panthers at the Jags, and a little later, the Packers at the Broncos. And then don't forget, friend of the show, Ice Cube and his Big 3 championship game going down tomorrow at the Spectrum Center in Charlotte. It's 1 p.m. Eastern, a new champion of the Big 3 shall be crowned.
1: No, that's awesome. 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
1: And enjoy your weekend, man. If you missed any of our shows, catch the podcast. Search Covino and Rich wherever you stream. And I'm telling you, like Danny G said, hear Ice Cube talk about the Big 3 and everything else on our YouTube page. 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
2: Guys, have a great weekend. 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So enjoy.
9: In football.
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2: 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Hey, enjoy your weekend until Monday. Arrivederci, baby.
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8: 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The Cubs have hit four home runs. They're tied at Seattle in the bottom of the 10th, 5-5. Two long balls from Alex Bregman, including the tying solo shot in the top of the 9th.

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4: The Dodgers took the late ball game Friday night in 10 innings, 5-4 over Pittsburgh, but Dodger center fielder Andy Páez left with a broken hand. He was hit by a pitch. He'll be out at least a month. Seattle in 10 innings edged the Cubs 6-5. The Cubbies' Alex Bregman did have two homers, including one to tie the game in the ninth. Texas still just a game back of Houston in the AL West. Texas in 10 innings got two runs to beat the Angels 2-1. Houston shut out the A's 4-0. The Athletics have lost five in a row. In 10 innings at Philadelphia, Phils won their seventh straight, 7-6 over St. Louis. Alec Bohm, the game-winning two-run triple. Yankees won their fifth straight. Baltimore lost. Milwaukee beat Atlanta 2-1. In the NFL preseason, among the three games, the Jets were

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5: Three preseason games in the NFL on Friday night. The Jets pitched a shutout at Pittsburgh 17-0. Geno Smith played the opening series and was 7-for-7 passing, 65 yards and a touchdown. Carolina won easily at Jacksonville 34-17. Ryan Fitzgerald booted a 61-yard field goal at the end of the first half. Green Bay won at Denver 33-13. Jordan Love a touchdown pass on his only drive. Running back Nick Chubb retired. The Miami Heat will reportedly sign veteran Klay Thompson. The Nuggets are signing DeMar DeRozan. In the WNBA late game, Toronto ended a 12-game losing streak, edging Portland in Vancouver 82-79. To baseball, the Phillies won their seventh straight. Royals won their sixth in a row. Yankees won their fifth straight. Baltimore beat Tampa Bay 5-3. 10-inning wins for the Dodgers, Seattle, and Texas. I'm Steve DeSager.
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5: The Dodgers took the late ball game Friday night in 10 innings, 5-4 over Pittsburgh, but Dodger center fielder Andy Páez left with a broken hand. He was hit by a pitch. He'll be out at least a month. Seattle in 10 innings edged the Cubs 6-5. The Cubbies' Alex Bregman did have two homers, including one to tie the game in the ninth. Texas still just a game back of Houston in the AL West. Texas in 10 innings got two runs to beat the Angels 2-1. Houston shut out the A's 4-0. The Athletics have lost five in a row. In 10 innings at Philadelphia, Phils won their seventh straight, 7-6 over St. Louis. Alec Bohm, the game-winning two-run triple. Yankees won their fifth straight. Baltimore lost. Milwaukee beat Atlanta 2-1. In the NFL preseason, among the three games, the Jets were 17-0 winners at Pittsburgh. Geno Smith, an early TD pass. Running back Nick Chubb retired. I'm Steve DeSager.
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21: That's right, final hour of FNA on FSR. It is Kevin Figures at KFig1 is where you can find me on X. Adam Austin can be found on X at Follow Adam A, and we can be found at FNA Show as well. Thanks again to Mike Jones from The Athletic for joining us last hour talking NFL. We gave our AFC West preview, the Denver Broncos. We have finishing the season at the top of the AFC West for the second consecutive year. At least I do. I don't know if Adam actually agrees with my assessment.
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5: Three preseason games in the NFL on Friday night. The Jets pitched a shutout at Pittsburgh 17-0. Geno Smith played the opening series and was 7-for-7 passing, 65 yards and a touchdown. Carolina won easily at Jacksonville 34-17. Ryan Fitzgerald booted a 61-yard field goal at the end of the first half. Green Bay won at Denver 33-13. Jordan Love a touchdown pass on his only drive. Running back Nick Chubb retired. The Miami Heat will reportedly sign veteran Klay Thompson. The Nuggets are signing DeMar DeRozan. In the WNBA late game, Toronto ended a 12-game losing streak, edging Portland in Vancouver 82-79. To baseball, the Phillies won their 7th straight. Royals won their 6th in a row. Yankees won their 5th straight. Baltimore beat Tampa Bay 5-3. 10-inning wins for the Dodgers, Seattle, and Texas. I'm Steve DeSager.
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6: 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Here's Anthony Gargano and William Penn Charter School Director of Athletics, Daniel DeBernardinis.
9: Well, good morning, good morning, good morning. Happy, happy Fox Sports Saturday. This is Project NIL, where we dive into everything. And we got news. There's something about Friday nights in the NCAA. We got news as we sit on the precipice of the college football season. I'm Anthony Gargano, and he is Danny DeBernardinis, the Danny D, the athletic director for Penn Charter High School, one of the oldest schools in the country. And together we are Project NIL. Good morning, Danny D.
10: What's going on, cuz? How's it going, baby?
9: Man, it's crazy. Every week there's something new.
10: I know.
9: And yesterday, a double bubble.
10: Crazy.
9: A double bubble popped off yesterday because the 10th Circuit sided with the NCAA. Now, they had a 2-1 decision, so they didn't win the case. They just got to stay. But that put everybody in limbo.

0: Danny D, the AD. I'm Anthony G. That's right. We take care of all things college and preps and the whole NIL world, which is wild. And continue, in case you missed it, there was a stay yesterday in the 10th Circuit of federal court. And then it got overturned by a local court, local judge in Missouri, and the group of 11 that have filed in for their fifth year. Now it's got to be a state-by-state base. It's crazy. 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Follow the feed, and you'll find today's full show posted right after we get off the air. All right, let's get to it. This is our top four high school players. We did our top six. This is now number four. Big boy, St. Thomas Aquinas, a football factory in Florida, 6'6", 300-pound tackle. Mark Matthews going to Texas A&M.
1: Yeah, I got to see him last year down in Florida when I went to that showcase where all the big schools played at. Games were televised on ESPN. And
0: Dia Bell
1: down there. But I got to
0: protected,
1: saw him.
0: Right? Yeah.
1: Yeah, I got to see Mark Matthews in person. And, man, he is a big boy, Ant. And, yeah, just dominated. Long arms, great prospect. Yeah, big time. Moving to the top three. Now, wherever you look, any recruiting service, these guys are different order, but they're in the top four. If you look at ESPN, you look at Rivals, you look at 24/7 Sports, our top three is spread out over the top five in every category. Other guys could be debated on different, you know, we had guys that were 25th or 8th or whatever all over, but this top three is the top of the class. And, yeah, let's get into it.
0: All right. Coming in number three, defensive tackle, 6'3", 300 from Cedar Hill, Texas, going to the Texas Tech Red Raiders for that front. Man, the front is good. Jalen Brewster.
1: Yeah, everything I've heard about him, I've never seen him in person, but everything I've heard about him is he's a big boy, but yeah, he can move, man. He don't let his size fool you. He can really move and just causes havoc on the offensive line. So he's a real deal. Jalen Brewster.
0: From Blessed Trinity Catholic in Georgia. Oh, how did Georgia let this kid get away? Coming off the edge of truck. DJ Jacobs, 6'5", 240, going to the Buckeyes.
1: Yeah, man, I don't know how the Bulldogs let him loose, but he's going to Buckeye Nation, man. And Ohio State just doing what they do, having another elite recruiting class, you know, for the whatever year in a row they have the top five recruiting class. It's just unbelievable. He's a menace, and he's just going to be at the passer all day, at the quarterback. And you're going to have to chip him. You're going to have to do stuff because he comes, and he comes fast.
0: And then coming in at number one, I figured you'd, you know, because all these three kids are on everybody's list, but I knew you would have Maxwell Hiller at one, big old lineman, 6'5", 300, from Coatesville, Pennsylvania.
1: That's right, baby.
0: Going to Florida.
1: Yeah, so he's the real deal. I've seen him in person many times. I know the family. When me and Ann are going to get our podcast going, this family might be one of our first athlete guests. His younger brother is a junior in high school and is now the number one player in the country in basketball, shooting guard. And now Maxwell is, depending on the list, one, two, or three, number one player in the class of 27, offensive lineman, going to Florida. Tough as nails, fights, battles. He's got the athleticism for his size, and I think that family, the Hillers, they got two future pros on their hands, man. It's pretty crazy to see.
0: It's wild, isn't it?
1: Two different sports to have two sons a year apart, the top two in the class in different sports.
0: And can you get more different than an old lineman
1: and a shooting guard?
0: That's crazy. It's wild. Completely wild.
1: Great job by their parents raising them. They had them everywhere. They'd be in Philly a lot. That's where I got to see them. They were in my neighborhood a lot for basketball. They traveled for to work with the best. They were on Mark Jackson's AAU team when he was in fifth and sixth grade. So I got to see him play a lot. And unbelievable family. And yeah, big time, man. So that concludes the list, Ant.
0: That's a great top 10 list, man. And we'll tweet that out later today. And for everybody to check it out. But it's underway, buddy. When's your first game? You got 2 weeks?
1: Yeah, we don't start till Labor Day. We're a week behind. But most high school football, I think, around the country will be going by next weekend.
0: But, yeah, there it is. All right, that's going to do it for us. Stay tuned. Fellas are coming up next. Fox Sports Radio.
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0: 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All right, buddy. Let's keep it going. And last night we had football. Ooh, man. Steelers. Wow. Oof, Will Howard's horrendous.
1: And my still boy putting, did, still putting Jarrell in the Hall of Fame after the game, or we took
0: it. Here it is. You know, your sarcasm is annoying. I love you to death, buddy, but you know, stop.
1: I am steadfast in the what I believe in the preseason. I mean, I think we always should take a deep breath when it comes to good play. I think we should, if we're overreacting to me, it's overreacting to bad play, not good play. And because then what happens is, of course, right? The next week, like the guy doesn't play as well because he's a rookie. Do you think that Drew Aller heard the same stuff all week? He probably heard all week. Oh, Drew Aller. Oh my God. He didn't hear the same thing we hear. Like, it's always to me, it always makes sense to just take a deep breath when it comes to rookies and young players. And like, they played well. That's the first week they played, and see what happens the next week. And we always go overboard, and it always bites everyone. Like Ty Simpson, if he plays poorly this week, I'm going to mock everyone on the internet again for him doing that. Like, you know, there are people that were like, see, I told you he's better than Mendoza. And you're like, he played two quarters of a preseason game. What are we doing here? It just take a deep breath after a guy plays well. That's all I ask.
0: Yeah, I don't think when we were talking about Aller that I was not, that not it you. Had him in the Pro Bowl. You know
1: not
0: what
1: like
0: I mean?
1: Like, we're talking about other people.
0: Yeah, I think the thing with Aller is interesting because I think people see, especially people that are Penn State people, you saw a kid with big, you know, perfect size, big arm, and you went, "How's this kid not good?" Right? Like, and, you know, he was never developed. So I think that's what people are reacting to. But man, they are.
1: He won nice throw yesterday, though.
0: Yeah, they are pretty. I mean, Will Howard is, it's, he just can't play, man.
1: No.
0: Can't play.
1: No.
0: And then, the Jets, what'd you think?
1: I did not watch much of that game. And they didn't even score their, you know, it's 10 points in the fourth quarter. So what does it matter? I'm not high on the Jets. I just think, you know, so I was thinking about this yesterday too. A lot of people use preseason, right, as confirmation bias for all their positive thoughts about teams, right, or players. I'm the opposite. I use it as confirmation bias for all the things I think are going to go bad this year. Like, I'm like, I don't like the Jets, and they haven't looked great in the preseason. I must be right, right? Like, Eagles offense, you know, we've talked about the Eagles offense a lot. I question how fast they're going to be good. And then you watch game one and you watch and you hear about how it went in joint practice. You're like, yep, I was right again. I'm way more on that side of the preseason than I am using the preseason to confirm the good things I thought about teams or players. Does that
0: That's
1: make sense?
0: Interesting. It does. It does. I'll be honest with you, though. I just throw everything out in the preseason. Like, I just take everything with a grain of salt.
1: I think some of it. So, Eagles offense, I'll use them for example, right? Like, it's a brand new offense for these guys. No one in this offense has ever play, ever is a strong word, but like Jalen Hurts is not playing this, right? The Eagles offensive lineman are not playing this before, right? Devontae Smith is not playing this offense. Barkley is not playing this offense. Like, it's just brand new, and you add the fact that it's a first time play caller. If you told me that, you know, that, a guy who, you know, I'm trying to have an offensive coordinator that, you know, is, you know, multiple years and he's not even a head coach yet, but he, you know, he comes to Philly. He's a, you know, play caller. Has been doing it for a long time. I feel much differently. You have all these things wrapped into one. And so I want to see, like, operationally, right, how it looks and how, and just sort of what it sounds like or what it feels like. It just feels like it's a little clunky still. And that's, I'm not like, Jalen Hurts threw an interception in practice. Like who, one of them was tipped. Like who cares? It's me, like operationally, it sounds like it's still a little bit lagging in the moment, at the moment. That's what worries me about what I, not, it's not like play all the time. It's like operational structure, things like that.
0: Yeah. I guess it's all about what your expectations are because my expectations for them is that it's going to be a slog and you got to go through these days and you got to look disjointed because that's the only way it's going to work. Is to go through these stages.
1: Oh, I agree. You have to do that.
0: So, I mean, I don't know. I like, people are freaking out around here. Oh my God. And, Hurts and this and that. Like, what do you expect? Like, it's not going to be, we'll talk about it because we got lots to get to. Football's here, baby. Fellas, back in a minute. Fox.
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9: Three preseason games in the NFL on Friday night. The Jets pitched a shutout at Pittsburgh 17-0. Geno Smith played the opening series and was 7-for-7 passing, 65 yards and a touchdown. Carolina won easily at Jacksonville 34-17. Ryan Fitzgerald booted a 61-yard field goal at the end of the first half. Green Bay won at Denver 33-13. Jordan Love a touchdown pass on his only drive. Running back Nick Chubb retired. The Miami Heat will reportedly sign veteran Klay Thompson. The Nuggets are signing DeMar DeRozan. In the WNBA late game, Toronto ended a 12-game losing streak, edging Portland in Vancouver 82-79. To baseball, the Phillies won their 7th straight, Royals won their 6th in a row, Yankees won their 5th straight, Baltimore beat Tampa Bay 5-3. 10-inning wins for the Dodgers, Seattle, and Texas. I'm Steve DeSager.
10: Attention! This

0: Jeff Schwartz, Anthony Gargano with the Brain. Our good buddy, the Brain. We love him. Hey, real quick, boys. I just got to get this off my chest. So there was a story about Penn State quarterback Rocco Becht, that he's taken one online class at Penn State. Class to start on Monday. He already has his degree, his undergrad degree from Iowa State. So, there was a senator out of Louisiana, Bill Cassidy.
1: Yeah.
0: And Bill Cassidy says he reposts Rocco, the story about Rocco, taking one online class is far from being a full-time student. My amendment to the Protect College Sports Act would address the student, end quote, in student athletes should still matter so they're set up for success wherever they go next. All right, here's the deal. This is why politicians should be nowhere near sports. They know nothing about it. Bill Cassidy knows nothing about college football, about student athletes. He's got to stay in his lane. Get out of football. Get out of sports. The government can't handle it. They don't know enough. These senators are clueless about this stuff. Clueless.
2: Obviously agree with you 100%. Not even 99.99.
1: We've talked about this many times, that they have no idea what they're doing.
0: No idea. And they barely they don't know anything about life, let alone sports, these people.
1: Correct.
0: Give me a break. Shut up, Bill Cassidy. And in his profile, go Tigers, LSU.
1: Yeah, I'm sure. Okay. I'm sure if it was Sam Levitt, he'd be all about it. Right?
0: Without a doubt, the hypocrisy. Go. Give me a break, creep. All right, then I got off my chest. Can I ask you, Brain, about baseball today?
2: What are you looking at? I have been waiting patiently, and I mean patiently, for this exact day. I've been waiting for Cade Anderson's debut.
0: Yeah, Seattle.
2: He was drafted out of LSU. He has had probably, guys, real quick, the greatest minor league career in the history of the sport. He's been that dominant. He had one game where he gave up like four runs. Every other game he's allowed zero or one, and his ERA is like, I believe, sub-zero. He's striking out 1.5 per inning. I bet him in the 5-inning line. Don't trust the Mariners bullpen, and he's not going to pitch more than 5 innings. But I did bet him pretty heavily in the 5-inning line against the very pedestrian David Peterson. Let's call this one 4-0 Mariners after 5, 3-0 Mariners after 5. Took off the rubber band on this one in the 5-inning line, and I also did bet Cade Anderson over 5.5 strikeouts.
0: Oh, he's good.
2: Rate is good enough.
0: Yeah,
2: in 5 innings. I think he'll get 6+. I guess.
0: And you got strikeouts in the Cubs lineup.
2: Correct. Cubs are top 5 in league strikeouts, over 5.5 strikeouts, and Mariners in the 5-inning line. And I also did that under 8.5 runs in Brewers versus Braves. Perez has actually pitched pretty well and consistent all year for the Braves. Logan Henderson's been absolutely dominant. I thought that should have been closer to 7. I like under 8.5.
0: Yeah, I think you're right about that. I like Milwaukee in that game too.
2: Yeah, Milwaukee's again. Dodgers are not some guarantee to win the
0: World Series. I said that earlier to Jeff.
2: I'll tell you that for a fact.
0: By the way, Scoobles looked ordinary.
2: Pedestrian.
0: Yes.
2: Yeah.
0: You know,
2: yeah.
0: High pitch counts.
2: The Mark Walter effect right now. Nothing with the Dodgers. You know.
0: No,
2: I don't know.
0: That's true.
2: You know, we'll see.
0: Yo, and by the way, he just lost Páez, right? Like,
2: yeah, that was a big loss.
0: I gotta tell you,
2: that was a big loss.
0: Yeah.
2: And Anthony, by the way, the hometown Phils.
0: Yeah, I know. I people are freaking out, loving it because they won 7 in a row, which is great. And like, they need to get hot and all.
2: Yeah.
0: Bones hitting. They're beating up bad teams in this baseball. Like, you know.
2: Yeah, I understand.
0: You know, I mean, like, I was talking to Jeff about this. Like, baseball is such a sport. It's impossible. Like, I can't tell you. Like, I can tell you who's got the best rotation. I can tell you matchup wise,
2: right.
0: But how they're playing and how they're throwing, what the state of their arm is impossible to tell you what's going to happen in October.
2: Yeah, no, that's fair. But again, the NL is just going to be really tough between the Braves, the Dodgers, the Brewers, and the Phillies. My gosh, 4 best teams are all in the National League.
0: They really are.
1: Was the 5.5 total yesterday, was that Braves, Brewers?
2: Yes, Mizra.
1: Five and a half. It was 2-1.
0: Wow, it was five and a half. Yeah, did you play it?
2: Yeah, 5.5. Justified.
1: No, a lot of hits though, but not a lot of runs.
0: Wow, 5.5. That's wild.
2: Yeah, it's the lowest I think I've ever seen. Basically, yep.
0: That is wild. That's crazy. You know, it was crazy. I love this kid, Baez, Joshua Baez.
1: Yeah.
2: Sure.
0: And he had, in fact, I was texting you, Brain.
2: Yeah, when he hit three home runs opening night. Yeah.
0: And then he didn't get a hit for the whole week. And then last night, he hit a home run last night.
2: He hit one. Yeah, he's supposed to be really, really good.
0: Yeah.
2: Listen, as you say, Anthony, like, we're sports. I like it when guys, like you said, like, guys come up and.
0: I love phenoms.
2: Yeah, it's great. It's great when you see it. Like look, Mizorowski, that's a freaking phenom and a half.
0: Yeah, that's why. Like I was pumped up. Like when you were talking about it, I was all about Anderson. I'm dying to see him.
2: Yeah, I've been waiting for this. I've been waiting, and I think he's gonna do great. I really do.
0: Don't you love phenoms, Jeff? Something about that. Like whatever sport it is.
1: Absolutely. The Giants threw a guy the other day, like his nickname is like Tugboat. This big old lefty threw two innings. Yeah. Like
0: he's a new maybe the Giants will be good. Boy.
1: Maybe the Giants will be good eventually, like a couple years from now.
2: Hey, you know what though? Logan Webb did win with the run mine last week, Jeff.
1: I took it. I tailed you.
0: All right, that's going to do it for us, everybody. Have a great day. We love you. See you next week. We are Fox Sports.
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15: It's just-

0: Keenan Allen's numbers last season, I bet you would have people like, gosh, I don't know. You catch like 40 some passes. No, 81. I bet a lot of people would be surprised about that. 81 for nearly 800 yards at this stage of his career. I think it's Keenan Allen's going to have the bigger impact. Okay. Basketball question. Very fast.
1: Yeah.
0: We saw two different signings. Klay Thompson goes to the Heat after a buyout with the Dallas Mavericks. So Klay Thompson with the Heat, DeMar DeRozan with the Nuggets. Who has the bigger impact this season?
1: I would say DeRozan is unquestionably the more capable individual scorer right now. He averaged 18 plus last season compared to 11 plus for Klay. I guess if the question is simply who can carry an offense for 6 minutes at a time, I would say it's DeRozan pretty comfortably. I would say Klay addresses a structural need created by Miami, but I mean, just based on production alone, it's gotta be DeRozan, right? I mean, are we in consensus here? Do we got somebody pulling for Klay?
2: No, I think, again, it's about the roster. I think Denver, you would imagine Jokic, they actually have a true point guard, you know, even though it is Jokic and Jamal Murray in a sense. Like, I think they're a little bit better suited to get the most out of DeRozan. I don't know what Klay Thompson is at this stage of his career.
0: Yeah.
2: I'm not sure. Brian, you're much more the NBA guy here.
0: Yeah, it's just maybe it's a Dallas thing because he just got phased out in Dallas. He only had eight starts last season, right? He was a bench guy. And DeRozan, he started 77 games with the Kings, you know, so... I mean, it's just one of those things where maybe it's more so a Dallas Mavericks thing and Klay has a bit of a resurgence. But yeah, we're in agreement here. It's DeRozan because look at how they fit in. Do you expect Giannis to spray it out to Klay for open looks? He's still shooting at a high clip, nearly 40%, like hovering around that from three. But is Giannis just finding Klay time and time again? Or is Jokic finding DeRozan time and time again?
2: Yes.
0: I think it's the latter.
2: That sounds more likely.
0: Yeah. Yeah, I think DeRozan will have a bigger impact, but
1: I just think if you look at like a tie ball game, you know, 3 minutes left on the clock, who's gonna be the guy you need like in the playoffs, you know, to even heighten the situation more with the ball in his hand.
0: Right.
1: I mean, DeRozan has created those mid range shots his whole entire career where you're like, oh no, this is a guy who's great off the bounce who can be a great piece of an offense. Now Klay, he's going to attract defenders to the 3-point line. And like you said, there's always room in the NBA for shooters. He can basically play as long as he wants, as long as he keeps, shooting at that clip. But DeRozan, I think edges out Klay Thompson in this battle.
0: Think about the playoffs, Rich, when the Nuggets lost in the first round to the Timberwolves, where like Jamal Murray is just ice cold and they have to have a bucket in the worst way and the defense just collapsing on Jokic. DeRozan with those middies? Oh, that's absolutely needed.
1: Kill him with 2 points. Yep.
0: Yep. No doubt. All right. We got Rich Hornberger, Penn State All-American, Jared Smith, FSR betting analyst. I'm Brian Noe. Coming up next, prop it up. We'll look at the prop betting market, get you a couple of picks. That's on the way. It is Countdown right here on Fox Sports Radio.
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8: 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And not close. Matt Stafford, MVP, and he doesn't even run, so you don't get the running with Brady or the running with Stafford. Matt Stafford, career completion percentage, 63. Josh Allen, most talented quarterback in the league, career completion percentage, 64. But if I give you the all-time highest completion percentages, yes, Joe Burrow is on that list, but Tua is second. Jimmy Garoppolo, Mac Jones, Kirk Cousins, Dink and Dunk Dak Prescott. That was his nickname for years. Yes, Burrow's on it, but I would argue Breeze last 7-8 years, a little bit of his limitation downfield limited the Saints' success in the playoffs. So Caleb Williams, and this is interesting. Remember, not all completions are equal. Bo Nix led the NFL in completions 10 yards and under. Caleb Williams led the NFL in passes 12 plus yards down the field. Almost double Aaron Rodgers and Lamar. Not all completions are equal. Defenses know Bo Nix goes underneath. Defenses know.
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13: Give me the word for Fernando Mendoza's performance in week 2 of the exhibition season for the Raiders. Cockpit. That is my word. But why would you use the word cockpit? You're stupid. Let me explain. Because I was watching this, and Fernando Mendoza stepped into the cockpit. He was in the captain's chair on the Vomit Comet. Yep, the Vomit Comet. You very rarely see the Vomit Comet in an exhibition game. We saw the Vomit Comet. We did. Holy cannoli. Somebody grab one of those air sickness bags. Raider fans are puking here, there, and everywhere. Woo! Mr. Number 1 overall pick. Y'all told me that Mendoza is supposed to lead Las Vegas out of the dungeon they've been in for a generation. And certainly, we thought that was unlikely. Nothing changed our opinion based on this exhibition game.
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3: Prop it up.
15: Let's go, bud.
3: Player plays.
0: Ah, yes, the prop betting market. Jared, we start with you. What's something you like?
2: Well, this Yankees Blue Jays game is on my radar. Insanely low total game. Obviously, the Nerfy's a little bit overpriced, but I can absolutely bank on Dylan Cease to get me 9 strikeouts. So over 8.5 strikeouts. I'm seeing some -110 out there. I think I saw a couple rogue shops offer you -105, but it's pretty evenly priced. Fairly across the board. So I think you should have no problem finding this number. The Yankees' contact rate since the All-Star break is one of the lowest in baseball. And again, a lot of that is Aaron Judge being out, and they're just not as dangerous of a lineup. But a lot of rookies, a lot of younger players, they're bringing up some players with this Yankees lineup, and they're kind of going through the motions a little bit. So Cease has been unbelievable. Over 12 Ks per 9 in his 5 starts since the break. He's had 10 Ks in 2 of his last 3. So over 8.5 strikeouts. Dylan Cease against the Yankees today.
1: Okay, give me the over on Shedeur Sanders today against the Buffalo Bills. Cleveland, they've explicitly committed to starting him the entire first half. They want to see what he has. He threw for 79 on 11 attempts despite just playing the third quarter last week. So I think at that same 7 yards plus per attempt passing stat, if you apply that to this game against the Bills, he'll easily sail past the over. So, yeah, I like Sanders in the over 99.5 yards passing against the Bills today.
0: Okay. I'm going to go with baseball over here. I am going back to the well. Give me the Yankee starter, Ryan Weathers, who's been good. He's been good this year, going up against the Blue Jays. The Blue Jays just do a great job of not striking out. So we've got Ryan Weathers at under 5.5 strikeouts today. It's at -$1.40. So not insane juice. A little more than I would like, but not to the point that I would shy away from this bet. He just faced the Blue Jays last time out, had 4 strikeouts. And so the Blue Jays, man, when you're seeing an opposing pitcher around 5.5 strikeouts, sometimes you'll see 3.5. 4.5, but 5.5, it's like, yeah, I like the under in this spot. So give me the Blue Jays to avoid striking out against Mr. Ryan Weathers. I like under 5.5 Ks for Weathers.
2: I like it. Baseball props are still a thing, guys. I know football's here, but I'm grinding out these baseball bets every day still like a absolute whack job.
0: That's right. You got to have the number 2 pencil in the right ear. You know,
2: yeah,
0: you got to have that
2: game. True.
0: All right, coming up next, it's an argument that's actually way worse than PCA for NL MVP.
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25: From the Kelloland Live Doppler Storm Center.
26: It is going to be a gorgeous start to the weekend as temperatures climb to a high of 84 degrees today with plenty of sunshine and light north winds at 5 to 10 miles per hour. For tonight, skies will become partly cloudy and lows are expected to be slightly below average for this time of year near 63. From the Kelloland Live Doppler HD Storm Center, I'm meteorologist Jalen Borson.

0: land of lakes. This is 10,000 Takes, brought to you by Minnesota Score Radio. Wally and Eric back for yet another day, and we are ecstatic you've tuned us in to 10K Takes, the weekend edition. As always, we will start with the weather forecast. Let's go with Saturday in the Twin Cities, where the thermometer will top out at Golden Tate. That would be his Seattle Seahawks jersey number. And the overnight low, Bobby Wagner.
1: Bobby Wagner, the relief pitcher?
0: The linebacker.
1: Oh, all right, linebacker, I'll go 58.
0: You are four ticks high.
1: Wow.

0: Yeah.
1: Golden Tate, 80.
0: Ooh, you're one tick low.
1: Okay.
0: 81 with Seattle.
1: All right.
0: Whiteout not too long ago with the Seahawks. From Notre Dame, 2010, second-round pick by Seattle. Then he went to Detroit, Philadelphia, the New York Giants, finished up on Tennessee's practice squad in 2021. Hard to believe he's been out of the NFL for 5 years.
1: Right.
0: One-time Super Bowl champ, made one Pro Bowl. And, you know, he was pretty solid. He was certainly a target for Russell Wilson back when the Seahawks were winning games under Pete Carroll. Now, Bobby Wagner, currently with the Washington Commanders out of Utah State, he's a former teammate of Golden Tate. He played for Seattle, second-round pick in 2012. Then the L.A. Rams, then back to Seattle, and with Washington, and currently out of football. Last season might have been it for Bobby Wagner unless somebody grabs him. He's a one-time Super Bowl champ. Walter Payton, NFL Man of the Year in 2025. 10 Pro Bowls for Bobby Wagner. He could be going to Canton, Ohio someday. He was very good.
1: Okay. Yeah, I guess I'm not – I wasn't familiar with Bobby Wagner.
0: Yeah. Oh, yeah, he was on that legion of boom defense that they had when they beat Denver to a pulp in the Super Bowl at MetLife Stadium. And almost won it the next year, as we know, losing to New England on the Russell Wilson interception to Malcolm Butler at the goal line. But yeah, so
1: yeah, I was thinking career. Of Billy. I was thinking of Billy Wagner. That's who I was thinking.
0: Oh, the
1: of.
0: Pitcher.
1: Yeah, that's why all I right. said relief pitcher because he played for the Astros for a long time. I think he might have finished up with the Mets, but
0: you're in baseball mode. It's the dog days of August.
1: Yeah, it's important. These games are important now, and you're talking about counterfeit football.
0: I was just giving a weather forecast, but
1: no. You started it off with counterfeit football.
0: There's not a lot of 81s in MLB.
1: Well, that's true. Fair point.
0: There's a few 54s, but you probably wouldn't have got those guys. Oh my goodness.
1: Well, that's why I went with the 50. I went with the baseball call on the
0: there you go.
1: Yeah. All right. Yeah. All right. Well, we could start wherever you want. We could preview that big tilt at U.S. Bank Stadium, a Saturday noon kickoff, Vikings and the Ravens. Will you know any of the names of the guys that are out there? You know, I went to my car. I left two tickets for Saturday's game on the dashboard. And I went back to my car last night, and there were four of them there.
0: So what are you saying? Nobody cares?
1: You think?
0: Well, let's see. The cheapest ticket as of this broadcast on the secondary market, $14. Baltimore and Minnesota, as you said, they'll kick it off at 12 p.m. at U.S. Bank Stadium. So, yeah, I mean, you know, you want to go, fine. You're just not going to see the superstars, but I think we all know that. It's a chance to get into the building for a cheap price and see the NFL. That's basically what the appeal would be. You know, if you can't afford a regular season game, then this is your shot.
1: Here you go.
0: Yeah.
1: Go in and watch a bunch of second stringers and I would suspect not great offense. I think that's pretty typical.
0: Will say this.
1: Yes.
0: I've called it counterfeit football for a while, and I think from a ticket buying perspective, it is. But for J.J. McCarthy, this might be a Super Bowl.
1: Well, good point.
0: He's got to go out and show some promise. He's got to go out and get it done. Engineer some scoring drives for the Minnesota Vikings. I don't know how long he's going to be on the field. I suspect, would he get the first half and then you go to Carson in the second? I don't know how they're going to do it. But and the Vikings probably want to have him out there a lot too because they need to figure out what they're going to do big picture. Does he fit into their picture? I still say yes.
1: I agree.
0: But I just think it's too early to give up on him, and I think a guy like Jim Harbaugh, his old coach,

0: particularly for Viking games.
1: It's unfortunate. I know they've added bus service up there in the northern suburbs down to Minneapolis, but yeah, the train was a cool way to go in. I took it to some Twins games, and it's a different route, so you see different scenery along the way. You go past De La Salle Island,
0: right?
1: De La Salle High School in the middle of the Mississippi. Obviously, it doesn't exist anymore, so this is the North Star, like the North Stars, is gone.
0: Actually, both in Texas.
1: There you go.
0: I saw some photos. They showed shots of those trains. They sold them to somebody in Texas.
1: Of course. is it just the Stars train now?
0: It could be.
1: You might as well get the north,
0: the north part. Yeah.
1: Why weren't they the Dallas South Stars? At least you could have played on it a little bit. Stars is rather generic.
0: I thought for sure. Actually, I absolutely believed that they were going to be called the Lone Stars.
1: No, that would have made sense too. No doubt.
0: Yeah. But they did. And I don't like them for it. So we know we're not going to see Kyler Murray. You mentioned JJ McCarthy. I would suspect they want to keep McCarthy and Carson Wentz healthy, I would think. Do you give McCarthy the first quarter? You give Wentz the second quarter, and you'll roll Brosmer out there for the second half?
1: That's not how I would do it.
0: But I'm guessing that might be what happens, because you got guys that are pretty fragile. I mean, these guys are class menageries.
1: Yeah, especially JJ. This guy needs reps. He needs snaps. And
0: okay. Who's going to start?
1: I think it's JJ McCarthy.
0: Okay. Just asking a question.
1: We'll see. I mean, it's an audition for your twos and your threes to prove to Kevin O'Connell and the coaching staff they belong on the team, because cut down day is coming up.
0: Right.
1: And it's huge in that regard. I would never deny that. I again, as a fan, buy at your own risk. You're going to go in and you're not going to see a lot of recognizable names. Maybe you'll see a future star. I mean, you think about, or at least a future starter. A year ago, Miles Price, what was he, undrafted out of Indiana? I'm sure he got a lot of playing time in the preseason. Nobody knew who he was. And you know, right. Now he's integrated himself onto the team. So those kind of stories are out there. And you got to, you know, Baltimore's always a quality team, a good opponent. Hey, both teams are undefeated in this exhibition season. So how about that?
0: You're hanging your hat on that, huh?
1: Yeah. So, do you remember back in the day that the great Pete Rozelle, and I really thought he was an excellent NFL commissioner.
0: Yep.
1: He poo-pooed the idea of calling these games exhibition games. He thought that came off as too meaningless, right?
0: Preseason,
1: yeah. So the NFL was in spin mode all the way back into the 60s and 70s when they played six of these things.
0: Oh, yeah, they played six of them. And I guess rightly so. So I was watching an NFL Films. I think it might have been, I can't remember whether it was the Vikings or who it was they were talking about. But at the beginning, and it was Pat Summerall doing the voiceover off. And they talked about their preseason record coming off, coming off a hot preseason where they were, you know, where they won five out of six games. And I thought, wow. So, and the starters did play back then. Now they didn't play the whole, sometimes they played the whole game, but they were playing a significant amount. I mean, you had six games, six preseason games. And so I'm just thinking about that, them saying that they had a good preseason. So you actually could fit that into your narrative about what might happen in the regular season, right? It's like, well, they played really well in the preseason.
1: The games didn't count, but they felt like they counted a little bit more, if that makes any sense. And that maybe you got a better gauge as, you know, if you did well in the preseason, it might have a carryover effect.
0: Didn't Zim have a really good record at Viking preseason?
1: I believe he did. And Danny Green, I know, hit the ground running, didn't lose a preseason game for a couple of years. And obviously, you know, back in the day, off

0: season was just that, off season. Some players had other jobs. There were no OTAs. There weren't any mini camps when training camp started. Some of these guys came into shape and they had some extra baggage. It's different now. It's really a full-time profession, as it should be. I mean, these guys are getting compensated very well, but, you know, where's it going from here? Who knows? Again, they want to have an 18th game, which I think is preposterous, but I'm not sure there's any stopping that. So then what do they do? And, these joint sessions are the new trend. I see we had another, the New York Giants in Miami on Thursday. That turned into foot brawl. they got a little testy. So you brought it up the other day. When do they stop doing this because there's too many fights? I don't know.
1: We'll see. It might be coming, man. There might be some coach who says, you know what? We're not going to do that this year.
0: Well, maybe. And, maybe a running back can have some pull. How about Saquon Barkley saying the other day, this is from ESPN, I hate joint practices. he went right to it. He was more like Charles Barkley, no filter.
1: No,
0: there you go. He says, more times than not, nothing good comes out of it. This is Saquon Barkley.
1: Well, there you go.
0: Went on to rip it.
1: Yeah, I don't think he's that far off the mark. This is just, as you said, it's trendy right now. And I don't know what the percentage of team. Maybe have Rocky look it up. How many teams are doing joint practices this year during preseason football? During training camp? I would guess.
0: I almost think that they all do it now. All you need 16 and then a dance partner, and you've filled out the dance card, right? Rocky's going to try to give us an answer. But, yeah, it has become the thing. The Vikings. Oh, yeah. Now for a few years,
1: was it Cleveland last year? Was it the year before?
0: I believe it was Cleveland. I remember San Francisco came up here. Rocky has just told me 28 NFL teams participating in joint practices. So
1: all but
0: the only teams opting out. You want to take a guess at the Fab Four that aren't part of this?
1: The Super Bowl champion Seattle Seahawks.
0: No.
1: The bottom of the barrel, Cleveland Browns.
0: No.
1: Okay, so it's everybody in between.
0: Give you some hints.
1: The New York Jets.
0: No, they need all the practice they can.
1: Yeah, they do. What am I thinking? The Rams.
0: Three of them are AFC. One of them's NFC.
1: Rams.
0: No.
1: All right, I'm done guessing. Who is it?
0: Yeah, Detroit.
1: Okay.
0: And then Denver, Kansas City, Pittsburgh. Now, okay. Jacksonville, New Orleans, and Tennessee lead the NFL with three joint practice sessions.
1: Oh, my goodness.
0: So, apparently, down south, they like to really mix it up.
1: They like to mix it up. All right. Boy. All right. Let's take a break. We are going to talk some Twins baseball with Bobby Nightingale on that beat for the Minnesota Star Tribune. And he'll be in San Diego all weekend long covering the playoff-bound Minnesota Twins.
0: How about that? Bobby Nightingale. Fish tacos over the weekend in San Diego. We are 10K Takes, your Ravens-Vikings ticket.
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19: 10K Takes, the weekend edition. Glad you've tuned us in. Wally and Eric behind the mics. Minnesota Twins have 34 games left in the regular season. They're now on a West Coast road trip beginning Friday night in San Diego. Then they move up the coast in California to West Sacramento to take on the A's. And joining us is Bobby Nightingale in the Zoom room, and he'll be with the Twins at Petco Park covering that series for the Minnesota Star Tribune. Bobby, the Twins are still a sub-500 team record-wise, but right now they've got a tenuous lead on that third and final wildcard spot in the American League, and they're not out of the Central Division race yet either, so there's two spots that they could potentially grab. Did you think they'd be there this deep into August?
20: No, I mean, you never would have imagined the playoff picture being as bad as it is. You know, for one, the wild card, I mean, a team being two games under 500, possibly being a playoff team as, you know, if the season ended today is kind of outside of the realm of possibilities. But I mean, I feel like they've performed to expectations in terms of You know, they should be close to 80 wins. That was kind of like the high end of the preseason expectation. So, you know, they're taking care of business that way, but still work to do in terms of, you know, the league has kind of allowed them to hold into a better playoff picture spot than, you know, than they would have been in the years past if they were two games under 500.
1: Yeah, the American League is a dumpster fire outside of the American League East with the Rays, Yankees, and Red Sox. Every other team basically is in the race except for the last place team, Royals and the Angels and the Twins' next opponent after the Padres, the Athletics. So you are correct in that. Okay, so now that they are where they are, which is competitively in these races, what is the reason? I would say, and just looking in from the outside, that they've actually got some decent starting pitching lately, particularly against the Braves. But the pitching has exceeded expectations in many cases over the last, certainly over the last three games, but that allows them to be in it. Your thoughts?
20: Yeah, I think that's been a part of it. I also think the offense deserves credit. I mean, this is still, you know, a high scoring offense in the American League. It's not like Ryan Jeffers is having a really good season. Byron Buxton, you know, he's dealt with, since come back from the injury, he hasn't hit as well as he did in the first half, but he had a great first half. But I mean, it's a lot of guys that's kind of having above average seasons. I wouldn't say they're having breakout MVP caliber seasons, but playing above what kind of the preseason expectations were, that's kind of helping them stay afloat. I mean, they're giving their pitchers some run support, and the starting pitchers, as you mentioned, have been better of late, of not giving up runs in the first inning, allowing the offense to kind of settle in and able to win games that way. But I mean, if you would have said before the season started, hey, Pablo Lopez is going to get hurt in spring training, he's going to miss the year, Joe Ryan's going to be out for in August, and you know the Twins are still going to be in a playoff picture, I think a lot of fans would have been surprised by that. So, you know, credit to the starting rotation for holding up when their top two pitchers entering the season have been, you know, shelved for a little bit.
19: Bobby Nightingale, our guest here on 10K Takes. He's in SoCal, going to cover that Twins-Padres series this weekend for the Minnesota Star Tribune. Bobby, have the Twins found their closer, Yendriz Gomez? He had three consecutive saves in the Atlanta series. I think he's up to 20 on the year. Here's a guy who's bounced around Yankees, Dodgers, White Sox, Tampa Bay, now Minnesota. Is he the guy?
20: Yeah, I mean, I think he, for the Twins, he is. You know, when they acquired Jeff Hoffman, I thought it was notable. You know, they gave up a decent prospect package. They traded one of the best pitching prospects for him to acquire Hoffman. And they said, you know what, Yoandrés Gómez is still going to be our closer going forward, and Hoffman will be the setup man. So I thought that was telling when they made that trade and kind of where they view Yoandrés Gómez. And, you know, he's done everything to kind of earn that trust from Derek Shelton. He hasn't blown a save yet. With the Twins, his ERA is below two. So, I mean, he's been pretty dominant since he came over. You know, the Twins grabbed him off the scrap heap from Tampa Bay after he struggled there. So credit to their scouting group for, you know, identifying that he was a good target to go after. But, you know, he's not Juan Duran. He's not throwing 100 miles an hour, but he's getting the job done just as effectively.
1: I think you can make the argument that Cody Clemens may be the Twins MVP simply because I know his offensive numbers, as far as his batting average, aren't great, but his OPS is good. His home run totals are good. He had that walk-off grand slam. I mean, there's a lot to like, and plus he's made some terrific plays, and he plays everywhere, basically, defensively. But that said, I like what the offense has gotten out of Josh Bell, and he's been on kind of a roll lately too, obviously. Give me your thoughts on Josh Bell and what he has meant to this team, because obviously the guys that bat around him are going to benefit from the fact that Josh Bell has been hot.
20: Yeah, I mean, you got to give credit to Bell for he had a kind of a slow start his first 6 weeks. He struggled, and the way he's bounced back over the last 2.5-3 months has been pretty impressive. Now, in August, I mean, he's hit a different level. He's been unbelievable. And I think you're right. I mean, the offense kind of revolves around that. He's a guy who's going to drive in, I think, at the current pace, around 95 runs this year, which the Twins haven't had many of those type of RBI guys since 2019. So, you know, you got to give credit to him. And, you know, it's something, you know, he's a veteran presence. I mean, they brought him in on a free agent deal. He was kind of their big offensive signing in the free agency. And, you know, you got to give credit to him for kind of backing that up. I mean, he had a really good second half last year with the Nationals. Says he really hasn't changed his swing at all. It was just one of those kind of ride with it when he struggled early on, and you know, he stuck with it, and here it is now where he's, you know, helping carry the Twins offense. So you know, Cody Clemens has been pretty clutch, and I think Josh Bell's been pretty consistent with runners in scoring position as well.
19: Bobby, when you look at this series between the Twins and the Padres, both teams are in the exact same spot. I mean, San Diego right now, the number three seed in the NL wildcard chase, very unlikely they'll catch the LA Dodgers in the NL West. So
0: this is their most likely path to the postseason, but Arizona's close. St. Louis and Miami aren't that far away. And you look at the scrum the Twins are in with the Rangers, the Blue Jays, the Guardians, the Tigers, the Orioles, the Mariners. And let's not forget, on any given day, Houston can fall out of the lead of the AL West, and then Seattle's a wild card contender, and the Chicago White Sox still have to play another 5.5 weeks of solid baseball to wrap up the division. When you look at this series, it's a big one, isn't it?
20: Yeah, it is. And, you know, Padres have played really well. I mean, there was a point before the trade deadline where they were considering tearing down a little bit. You know, there was rumors about Mason Miller being possibly made available, and, you know, some of their free agents, pending free agents, whether they would deal them. And then they got into a little bit of a hot streak right before the trade deadline. You know, so they ended up keeping everybody, and to their credit, I mean, they've continued to win and, you know, at least push forward and they're marked for a wild card spot. So yeah, I think it's a big series. I mean, it's, this has been a tough stretch for the Twins. I mean, you look at the Phillies, who swept them at home, and then the Braves, and then the Padres. I mean, that's three of the top five or six teams in the National League that they're facing. And as we mentioned earlier with the American League, there's not that many great teams. So, you know, this is one of their tougher parts of the schedule. Twins have never really fared well on the West Coast road trips, it feels like. So it'll be a test for them. But, yeah, I think you're right. I mean, this is a big series both sides. I mean, the Padres can't afford to give up ground to the teams behind them, and the Twins got to keep climbing because at some point someone in the American League, I assume, in that wild card race is going to get hot over a 3-4 week stretch and separate from the pack a little bit.
1: As you mentioned, the Twins going through a difficult part of their schedule. White Sox, same deal. They just got done with the Cubs, losing 2 out of 3. And then Thursday night, White Sox lose to the Braves. So they're in the midst of a series with the Braves, who the Twins just got done with. But let's not kid ourselves. The Braves are as good as anybody heading into the weekend, 75-53 on the season. Dissect the White Sox right now. Is this a team that has some holes that maybe when they do go through this rough patch could expose them?
20: You know, I mean, I think they're just unproven. I think that's the biggest thing that works against them is, you know, they don't have any guys that have been part of a playoff race before. And that there is something to be said for that. I mean, when you get to games in August and September, you know, you're tired at the end of the season, guys in their first or second year, longest season of their career, they're grinding a little bit, then it's like, okay, these games matter a ton. So, I do think there's something to be said for that. But, you know, they're a pretty well balanced team. They score a lot of runs. They have a pretty scrappy lineup. They pitch pretty well. So, you know, I don't foresee them falling apart per se, but I do think, you know, they're vulnerable just in the fact that they haven't done it yet. And, you know, to the Twins, you know, looking ahead, I mean, their next homestand, they get the White Sox and the Tigers, and then the road trip after that is White Sox and Tigers. So, you know, they have plenty of say, you know, in the division race when they have those head-to-head matchups, you know, end of August, early September.
0: Bobby, the San Diego Padres are second in Major League Baseball in attendance. The Dodgers on top, averaging over 50K a game, but San Diego, 41,292 fans per game. Obviously, you know, there's no NFL anymore. The Chargers bolted up I-5 to Los Angeles. No NBA, no NHL. The primary competition is San Diego State and the new MLS franchise. But as far as you go to all the ballparks when you cover the Reds and now the Twins, is Petco one of the more underrated venues in Major League Baseball? It seems to me like it's a lot like Target Field. I've been there once, and downtown, Gas Lamp Quarter, all that good stuff. But it doesn't get the love of, say, Pittsburgh or Wrigley or Fenway. But I feel like Petco is one of the better places to go. Would you agree?
20: Yeah, I agree with that. I mean, I think it's top five in baseball for sure. And then when they're winning, you know, the way they are built now, I mean, the fans, how they set up the ballpark, I mean, it's an unbelievable atmosphere. They get fired up over it. I mean, it just shows kind of what the small market. Yeah, they're small, the only team in town, as you mentioned, the Chargers left, but fans still show up for it. They got the stars there. I mean, they went out and paid for, you know, Manny Machado, signed Fernando Tatis the long deal, Xander Bogart. So, I mean, they brought the stars there. You know, it's not LA, it's not the Dodgers where they're, you know, have the success of that, but they're, you know, they're trying to punch above their weight in a small market. So I think you have to give credit to the Padres. I mean, they just got new ownership now. I think they paid around $4 billion for it. So so it shows you what could be for any small market team. I mean, if you're willing to, you know, spend to the top limits, you know, the Padres are a success story in terms of, okay, the fans, they put out a huge payroll, they got the stars, and then the fans turned out and support the team as well as they do.
1: You mentioned Manny Machado, and he got off to an extremely slow start this year. He's been better of late. He still provides the power in the middle of that lineup. I think he's just under 20 home runs last time I checked. What is your read on Machado and some of the stars in that Padres lineup as they come into the series with the Twins?
20: Yeah, I mean, Machado had a slow start, and Tatis too. I think Tatis went like a month or two without hitting a homer. So he's got on a roll. I think part of it is, like I saw stats like his bat speed slowed down a little bit, which, you know, maybe is an aging thing where finally it's catching up to him. But he's still a crafty hitter. He's still gonna do what he does. Maybe he's not the superstar that he once was. You know, which probably would play into the Twins' favor going into the weekend series, but still a lineup. I mean, it's not like you can make mistakes and Machado won't make you pay or Tatis won't make you pay. It's just one of those. A lot of guys got off to slow starts. That's why they're so far behind the Dodgers right now. But when they're swinging it as well as they can, I mean, there's a reason they went on a hot streak right before the trade deadline. Is you know, when those guys get going, plus the pitching staff they have the best reliever in baseball. Then things start to look a little bit better, and then you realize why the Padres, you know, coming into the season, were one of those teams that everyone pegged as a playoff team.
19: All right, Bobby, good stuff. Enjoy the weekend out there in San Diego. A huge series, Twins and Padres, playoff repercussions in this one.
20: Yeah, thanks for having me, guys.
1: Thank you.
19: Yeah, Bobby Nightingale covers the Twins for the Minnesota Star Tribune here on 10K Takes, your Twins Padres ticket.
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19: K takes the weekend edition.
1: Indeed.
19: Yeah. So hard to believe we are blowing through August.
1: Yes, we are.
19: It's getting late in the month.
1: Mm-hmm.
19: Dog days of Major League Baseball are upon us.
1: Yeah, that's what this is, and it's, if you ask me, it's the dog days of the NFL too, because who cares? But that being said, ABC released its list of games, Monday night games, that they will be carrying over the air. So regular attack, Monday night, free football, like it was meant to be for the last, I don't know, how many years has it been now? Was it 1970 was the first year they did it?
19: Yes, indeed.
1: The Browns and the Jets.
19: At Cleveland, yeah.
1: Homer Jones returned the opening kickoff of the second half for a touchdown. Joe Willie Namath. And I would guess in 1970 for Cleveland, Frank Ryan probably, the quarterback. That would be my guess. Okay. So they are going to have, of the 17 Monday night matchups, ABC will carry 10 of them. 7 of the 10 in the first 9 weeks. The other 7 games are airing only on ESPN, which is unfortunate, because was it last year or the year before they carried them all? And last year they carried a lot of them over the air.
19: Right.
1: I think there was some kind of a writer's strike or something in Hollywood, so they didn't have shows, so they just put it on, put Monday Night Football every week on ABC. And I'm wondering if they might change their minds again as the season rolls along. But I'll tell you this, the Vikings game on Monday night, they have won as of right now. They play Buffalo here on November 9th, and that one is an ABC game. So, well, it wouldn't matter here in town because you're
19: not in this market. No, it wouldn't matter.
1: But that is the last of the over-the-air games. Is the Vikings and
19: I don't really understand the logic on this. I just think with the NFL garnering such huge ratings that ABC would want this
1: every Monday.
19: I mean, are you kidding me? I don't care what show you put up there, Dancing with the Stars or The Voice, and I don't even know what networks those shows are on, but they're not going to outdraw the NFL. And besides, it's seasonal. Not. Once the season's over, you can go back to those shows. So
1: I'm going to take back what I said. That is not the last Monday night game. There are two others. Two in December. One, of course, Dallas and Seattle. Of course, they want that ratings grabber. And December 21st, the Patriots and the Chiefs. And, of course, they want that one as well. But they don't care about the Giants and the Lions on December 28th. They certainly don't care about Jacksonville and Pittsburgh on the 14th. They could care less about Carolina and Tampa on November 30th. These are all ESPN-only games. Cincinnati and the Commandos on the 23rd of November. Baltimore and the Chargers on the 16th of November. And I find this one odd. Dallas and Philly on October 26th is ESPN only. They might change their minds on that too.
19: Yeah, America's average team. Come on, you got to put them on. And of course, the Eagles and Cowboys have had a heated rivalry for decades. The first Monday night game is Denver at Kansas City. That's September 14th. So, and that's on ABC and ESPN.
1: Yeah.
19: And,
1: so and, most you know,
19: even
1: of them
19: though.
1: Are-
19: Even though it's still 2-3 seasons away, the clock is ticking. As sad as it makes me, the clock is ticking on Arrowhead Stadium. A wrecking ball might be coming soon to that historic, wonderful
0: NFL venue.
1: No doubt.
0: The Chiefs are going to a dome in Kansas. So when you watch that game, that Broncos-Chiefs week one matchup, just take a look at the visuals, the aerials, you know, the sea of red, all the Chiefs fans, how loud it is, and ask yourself, why would they leave Arrowhead? Outside of knowing the obvious answer, more money. But I'm telling you, the Kansas City Chiefs will never be the same. I don't care what kind of spin they put on it. They won't be the same.
1: Yeah, they'll regret this at some point. Okay, a couple of quick notes because we do have to take a break. There is no doubleheader on the first Monday or the second. There are no Monday night doubleheaders this year, none. Whereas we've been having those for a number of years now, but not this year for whatever reason. Just one game on those first couple of weeks. I think the first 2 weeks last year we had doubleheaders, but
0: yeah,
1: they have poo-pooed that concept. All right, break time. The Leech Lake Fishing Report coming up next.
0: We are 10K Takes, your Monday night football ticket.
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1: And this is this week's edition of the Leech Lake Fishing Report, and we're joined now, as usual, by Steve Nosbusch. He is a guide up on Leech Lake. He is literally on Leech Lake right now. Steve, let's start with the walleye bite. What are you finding the past few days as far as what people are using and where you're finding the fish?
4: Yeah, we're still on that flats program, it seems like, right now. Most of the fish that we're finding right now are 12 to 14 foot of water spread out on some flats. Jigging a night crawler has been really good if you've got the technology to kind of find them and pinpoint them. Otherwise, the crankbait pullers are getting quite a few fish too right now. Pulling crankbaits in that, you know, 12 to 14 foot, number 5, number 7 shad wraps, things like that, have been working well, especially if you kind of wait until the evening hours, you know.
1: Yeah. Any specific colors you think have been better than others as far as the shad wraps go?
4: You know, that natural perch has been good. Fire tiger, you know, kind of day to day, but fire tiger can be very good. And then anything crayfish related, you know, that kind of crayfish pattern is always a good one out here.
1: Yeah. Okay. All right. Let's take a quick break. When we come back, I want to talk bass, and we'll talk some muskie as well. We are talking to Steve Nosbusch. This is the Leech Lake Fishing Report, back after this timeout.
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1: And the Leech Lake Fishing Report continues along with Steve Nosbusch. All right, Steve, let's start with the bass. What are you finding? I know there's a big tournament out on the lake this weekend, but what should we know about bass fishing this weekend on Leech Lake?
4: Yeah, so right now we're on the second day of the Bassmaster College National Championship Tournament out here, actually. So that's pretty cool. There's a bunch of college kids out here fishing bass. Smallmouth, it seems like. Right now, they're running a little bit bigger size, and the ones that they're getting are in that, you know, 10 to 15 foot range, somewhere in there. Some of the bigger rocks on the main lake is where most of those are being found right now. Largemouth, they're going to be shallower up in some of those shallower bays. Seems like the top water has been decent for them. Other ways they're getting them is they're flipping some jigs and stuff around some of that milfoil. Seems to be working pretty well as well. But kind of depends on a little bit on the wind. If the wind's blowing pretty hard on the main lake, probably stick to those bays and chase those largemouth. If it's nice and calm, that main lake for the smallmouth is tough to beat right now.
1: Yeah. Okay. And then the musky bite. I know you've been doing some musky fishing. What do you know about the musky right now?
4: Yeah, musky fishing's been really solid. Getting a fair number of fish right now. Bucktails seem to be king right now. Getting a few on topwater baits, but bucktails are kind of the primarily what they're eating right now. There's fish in a lot of locations right now. All of the shallow structure pretty much has fish. Finding a few fish on rocks, finding some on some beaches, finding some in the weeds. It just seems like being shallow right now is important and keeping your baits moving quickly.
1: Before I let you go, I want to ask you about the jumbo perch, because that's always something that, particularly this time of year, it seems like that's something that people are going to be fishing for.
4: Yeah, absolutely. Right now, we're starting to run into a few more of them. Same areas where you're finding some of those smaller perch earlier in the year, those weed lines that are kind of in that 10 to 12 foot range. Fished some here yesterday or the day before, actually, and got a few of them, you know. They're more of those big perch are starting to show up. If you're going to go out targeting those big perch, look for a clean weed line, whether it's milfoil or coontail, it doesn't really matter, but make sure you try to find a clean weed line in that 8 to 12 foot range right now. A jig and a fathead seems to be the best bait for perch. As we kind of progress here and things start cooling down a little bit more, a lot of those fish are going to push a little shallower and be up on the shallower flats. But for now, stay out towards that edge, and you're going to find some perch for sure.
1: All right, Steve, good stuff, and good luck fishing this weekend, and we'll talk to you again next week.
4: Appreciate it. Thank you.
1: All right, he is Steve Nosbusch with our weekly Leech Lake Fishing Report. Back with more here on Minnesota Scores 10,000 Takes after this. Stay with us.
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0: takes of the day. The 10K Takes Jumbotron, powered today by salt water from the Pacific Ocean. Twins and Padres weekend series in San Diego. Are you angry, cranky, grumpy, giddy, sarcastic, salty, happy? What are you today?
1: Well, I'm going to hearken to what your guy Chris Finch, head coach of the Minnesota Timberwolves, said, equating a possible chance for J.J. McCarthy to excel early on in his career to what was expected of Rob Dillingham, the point guard that the Timberwolves drafted a couple of years ago. So we know the J.J. McCarthy story, injured all of year one and getting hurt after that first preseason game he played in, or during the preseason game, even though we didn't know he was hurt. Then injured much of year two, even though he was named the starter, and led him to a victory on, wasn't it, opening day against the Bears last year, wasn't it? I think it was.
0: Monday night football,
1: speaking of which. But he's lost his job this year to Kyler Murray for now, and maybe Carson Wentz is the number two, although it sounds like J.J. will start on Sunday. When asked about it, Chris Finch said, it seems like an odd question to ask Chris Finch, but he answered anyway. He said, well, maybe too much was asked of him early on, similar to what was asked of Rob Dillingham, who the Timberwolves traded away as well. So does that mean that the Minnesota Vikings, perhaps, as you stated earlier, don't know whether or not he's going to be front and center of your guy going forward? Look, Kyler Murray is going to be gone after this year. There's no way the Vikings are going to pay Kyler Murray. Even if they win the Super Bowl, they're not going to pay Kyler Murray. They just aren't. They'll find somebody else, or they'll elevate J.J. McCarthy next year. Or they'll send Carson Wentz out there, or they'll have their 19th quarterback in 20 years. Who knows? But there's a fair chance that that is an accurate characterization of how J.J. McCarthy is. Hopefully it works out. Hopefully J.J. is on a learning curve this year and not becomes the next, I don't know, Derek Williams that the Timberwolves took back in 2011 with the second overall pick, or Johnny Flynn. You remember that? Johnny Flynn and Ricky Rubio, yes. 5-6 back in 2009, or Wesley Johnson back in 2010. I could go on. Or how about Indy Eby? Oh, the guy had never made a dent at all. I think he might have had a few games 1 year and was out of the NBA. Anyway, let's hope that's not the case for J.J. McCarthy.
0: And the 10K Takes Jumbotron says, you are an optimistic Ohioan. The Jumbotron powered by salt water from the Pacific Ocean, right next to where the Twins and Padres will play 3 in San Diego this weekend. I would counter, though, that if Kyler Murray wins a Super Bowl with the Minnesota Vikings, he should get a lifetime deal and the key to the city. My goodness. This is what the franchise has been trying to get for 65 years or whatever it's been. So, yeah, he would be elevated certainly in this state. All right, my take of the day, you know, when you talk about NFL players and what they do after their career, some go to the broadcast booth. Some become assistant coaches, eventually head coaches at the NFL level.
1: Yep.
0: Some go into business. Well, according to USA Today, there's a total right now of 128 ex-NFL players coaching prep football across the nation. So I took a look at the list. None of them are in Minnesota, but some of the names you would recognize, no question, Philip Rivers, Carson Palmer, wow. Trent Dilfer, and a guy who's a frequent guest on this show, Matthew Hatchett.
1: Yes.
0: The one-time Minnesota wideout who's now the head coach at Huntington Beach High School in Orange County, California. His quarterback's on the way to Ohio State. So I applaud these guys for, you know, kind of going back to their roots and giving back. And I'm sure they have the eyes and the ears of these young athletes, because, you know, if somebody's played in the NFL, you've got automatic street cred. Now, you still have to go out and coach, and put in the work. But this tells me that they're all for it.
1: Yeah. So. Well, up to a couple of years ago, we had one at Cooper High School, and now he's the athletic director. Willie Howard, of course, played for the Vikings. Yeah,
0: there you go.
1: Yeah. Yep.
0: Robbie Gould, another one, the former kicker with Chicago Bears, as I go up and down the list. But, yeah, so kudos to them. Napoleon Kaufman, one-time running back for Navy, I believe.
1: Yep.
0: All right, we got to go. Let's UPS out those thank yous. One goes to Steve Nosvish, another to Bobby Nightingale, and of course, Rocky. For Wally, I'm Eric Singh. So long.

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0: Vikings fans, get ready for kickoff like the broadcast team with a pothole pizza, only from Quick Trip Meat Sweats, Vikings Pep Rally, and of course, Sausage Palooza. 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
1: Yeah, the new binoculars over in the press box. I basically, the ones that PA had the other day were so nice. I was like, man, how much are these? You sent me the link and like get my own. They were fantastic. So I'm giving them a try today over I got to bring them over to show him the find. It's the updated version of what he had, I think.
0: This is the laziest question ever, and I actually, when I was sending you a text about it, but what did you get from the joints? What came out for you that was interesting?
1: Yeah, the biggest thing is a Kyler Murray Justin Jefferson connection. We haven't seen a lot of that yet. Obviously, they haven't played together in a game. So how do they look when they're facing a physical defense? That first day, it looks like it was tough for them, but to see Murray hit Jefferson downfield on that play at the end. Jefferson talks all the time about quarterbacks trusting themselves and trusting him. So for Murray to be off his back foot, Cockett collapsing on him, Jefferson splits a double team, all of that was a sign of what they want to see. They want Kyler Murray to unleash Justin Jefferson again, and if you can get that going, that's going to be a big key for this offense.
0: This was a short segment because Lieber just kept on going on and on and on. Sorry, Ben.
1: That's all right. I would offer to fight him, but we know how that'll turn out. So I'll just run away from him.
0: Ben Gessling, StarTribune.com, KFAN, Access Vikings as well. Thank you so much, buddy. I really appreciate it. We got more coming up on the way, including the coach, that interview, and an interview with Matt Daniels coming up here in just a bit. This is Vikings football.
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0: Welcome back, Fight. Vikings football Saturday. 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
10: So for you, new season, new crop of special teamers, and kids to raise on the fly.
11: Absolutely.
10: How are things going?
11: I would say things are going really, really great. We have a nice, fresh new crop of rookies that I'm really excited about. Jake Gold is constantly learning, constantly growing in the best of ways. And, you know, he's having some very welcome to the NFL moments, right. I would say, which is glad it's happening now and not in real football. So that's always encouraging. But, you know, he shows up with intentionality and the urgency day in and day out to find ways to get better. I'm really excited about him. Max Bredesen is probably one of the smartest guys on the football team. High football IQ. And, you know, what you love the most when you start talking about, you know, who we are and what are we about from a special team standpoint. Like, we're looking for guys who are courageous, versatile, and most importantly, problem solvers on the fly. And Max really fits that mold because he figures things out. He makes people right all the time, constantly, whether it's a fit, whether it's from a blocking construction standpoint. Mm-hmm. And I'm really excited about what Max Bredesen brings to the table.
1: Good for you. Well, what about, you know, a name that people may recognize? And I adore the guy, and I know he's important to you, Tavier Thomas.
11: Oh, yeah.
1: What makes him so reliable for you, especially on coverage teams?
11: Yeah, I think the biggest thing is that you trust this guy to be where he's supposed to be, doing what he's supposed to be, doing what he's supposed to be doing. And more times than not, he's going to make the play. I mean, he has a combination of size, speed, power. You know, he stands probably about 6 foot, 210 pounds. But, you know, he can match up against guys much bigger than him, linebackers, you know, when it comes time to, from that, those blocking phases. But, you know, the biggest thing is the intangibles of this guy, the leadership that he has, how he communicates with the rookies, you know, giving them little tidbits, just some nice good vet moves to be able to go work out there. But he's an elite communicator. He's a great guy, a great energy in the room. And, you know, he's been doing this now for over 10 years. And so he's got the savvy vet and it's figured out. And he's a guy that's probably one of the most trustworthy and reliable guys. And, I mean, the guy's just, you know, flips the switch and understands what his role is, what his job responsibility is. And he goes out and executes an elite level week in and week out. And, you know, it's hard to knock that.
1: Will Reichard has, you probably won't say it because of profootballtalk.com may pick up on it or something like that. I think he's the best kicker in the NFL, into this season. And, you know, like last year on that Sunday night game, I think Aubrey had made the Pro Bowl or whatever.
11: Yeah.
1: Everybody was on Brandon's jock and stuff. And Will went in there and outkicked him. And he's never missed an extra point, 69 of 69. I just love the guy, man. Specifically, given so many games are close, what are the keys to coaching Will?
11: Yeah, I think the biggest thing with Will is that, you know, the good ones want to be left alone and the great ones want to be coached.
1: Yeah.
11: Hard.
1: Right.
11: And, you know, Will is, you know, a lot of people probably like to say it about specialists, but Will is truly a perfectionist. He's chasing perfection week in and week out daily. You know, not to say that he's ever actually going to get there, but he's chasing it. And, you know, that's really what you love the most about this guy is how he comes, his intentionality. You know, even when it's a non-kicking day, this guy is still working, right? Working on lines, working on contact, hitting agile bags just to make sure that, you know, everything is still fluid and right where you want to be at from a technique and fundamental standpoint. So, you know, I thoroughly enjoy working with this guy. He's got a great sense of humor, a great personality.
1: Yeah.
11: He's a good energy in the room. You know, he doesn't ever really say too much, but like, if Will ever does have something to say that bothers him, you know that it is a true ick.
1: Yeah.
11: Like, because this guy usually doesn't say too much. But if he does raise his voice or he does have something to say, you definitely want to listen because it's something worthwhile.
0: 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Still coming up on the way before the boom, Kevin O'Connell, PA, has a sit down with him, and that is going to be coming up here next on the Minnesota Vikings Audio Network.
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10: Hey, welcome to U.S. Bank Stadium. This is the Minnesota Vikings' only home preseason game, and they take on the Baltimore Ravens today. We're very happy to be joined by Vikings head coach Kevin O'Connell. A couple of days after Wednesday and Thursday practices in Eagan at Twin Cities Orthopedics Performance Center with the Ravens, and from afar, all seemed very efficient and productive. What was your read?
18: Yeah, I loved the practices that Coach Minner and I put together. Spent a lot of time talking about that throughout the offseason just to make sure it was worthwhile and beneficial for both teams. I thought both teams handled themselves very well. It was very competitive, but, you know, very few instances of guys not understanding the importance of the reps, and we were just on to the next play, on to the next period. It flowed very well, and that's really, as a head coach, that's got to be the starting point, and especially when you're hosting, because it's more than just having a great facility, and we have unbelievable people that help put everything on. It's also about making the football right and making sure we checked a lot of boxes, which we did. But I was really proud of our team. I think it's been a big week for our team between, you know, winning a game last week where it really took all three phases coming together, even some of these down the line guys that will play more today, going into these joint practices, really coming out of it with a positive feeling about where our football team's at, but more importantly, where we can get to. And now it culminates with a chance to open up US Bank Stadium, and driving in this morning, just, you feel the excitement. We're so fortunate to play in front of our fans in this unbelievable building. And, we're going to get, you know, nine home games to do it this year. That's why we only have one preseason home game, which I'll take that trade every day of the week.
10: You guys are always coaching and correcting, even from like day one to day two of joint practices. So for the overall team, maybe the offense, what improved day one
19: to day two after the correcting?
18: I think it's a great point. And it's always a big thing I look for because, I think it's a precursor to doing those things throughout the regular season and not even during practice weeks, during games, being able to make adjustments in real time. And, you know, there's a lot of things, you know, you can watch the Chargers tape from when Jesse was the defensive coordinator there. Or you can watch the Ravens, you know, from their first preseason game against the Eagles. And really about 70% of what we saw in practice, we, you know, was either new or different. I mean, they've got different players now in Baltimore that Jesse gets to work with. They're super talented. They're big. So even the adjustments from schematics to, you know, how we handled some problems, I was really proud of the staff. And I think that showed up both days with the way we finished both practices in the 2 minute and some of the call-up periods that were, you know, not scripted. And you can really play that out a little bit more normal. Or even the players, you know, adjusting techniques. You know, we're teaching these O-linemen to run off the ball, and it's a commitment that you got to have. And then you have 350-pound defensive tackles and different body types than maybe what they see every day from our defense and all the movement our defense has. Now you got to adjust, and you got to learn how to play very similar to what it is during the regular season when you go from one team PA to the next. And you got to be able to hone in on those little differences that maybe make plays go, and I thought our guys did that as well. So, you know, as far as the day one to day two, you know, to close it out, I just thought the energy was massive. I thought the enthusiasm, you know, back-to-back days, really, you know, with those pads popping, sometimes you can have guys be in their feelings a little bit. Man, do we really need to be doing this? There wasn't any of that, and we just attacked the whole thing. It's a credit to our leadership. It's a credit to our roster that's been put together, and excited about this team.
19: Justin Jefferson looks stronger than I've seen him at any point of his career. Is that accurate, and what do you see?
18: Yeah, he's come in, you know, in the best shape, you know, maybe of his career this training camp. Look, Justin is a savvy player that's, you know, he's played a lot of snaps in this league. He's learned, you know, exactly at this point in his career what kind of, you know, what kind of player he needs to be, which is he's ultra talented, but he also understands play strength, and he understands I need to be strong to withstand all the different ways people try to put their hands on him and cover him, make his life difficult. And I think he's also come in great shape. You know, he's had, you know, the hamstring in the past. Last training camp, we lost a lot of time. 2023, we lost a little bit of time. And that's not a, you know, that's not an indictment on Justin or anybody else. That's just part of the maturation process of a guy who's had such success in this league. But the work he does with Tyler Williams, PA, the work he does on his own, it has been a really, really well-planned offseason for Justin that he executed really, really well, and I'm really excited about the start that I think he can get off to and then maintain throughout the whole season because of it.
19: Last one for Kevin O'Connell, coach of the Vikings. With a majority of your reinforcements playing today, what are some expectations so those can follow along at home?
18: Yeah, I mean, for me, the formula doesn't change. Much like a week ago against the Giants, we want to win the turnover battle. We forced two last week. We didn't give away the football. We had a great chance to put the game away at the end, you know, really playing off of all three phases. But for today, what I've really challenged the team on is I want to see the foundation that's been laid by a lot of guys from a fundamentals and technique standpoint. I want them to show those things, but I also want them to turn it loose and play fast. I don't want a lot of thinking out there. Hopefully we've gotten these guys coached up to the point where they can do that. I'd love to see a few less penalties in the kicking game. I think we've got a chance to make some plays today in the kicking game, but every time we do, I don't want to turn around and see that yellow hanky on the field. And I told the officials they didn't throw a lot of flags during joint practice, so let's not overcorrect. Today we'll have that same Alex Kemp crew out there today for us. And so it's a combination of protecting the football, taking away the football, clean game from a penalty standpoint. And then lastly, with them turning it loose, we got some talented players that I think overall I think Vikings fans are going to be excited to see them either get some of their first ops today or maybe the first time playing in front of their fans since last preseason, our fans since last preseason. A lot of positives that I think will come out of today. But most importantly, you get a chance to put on a Vikings uniform at U.S. Bank Stadium. It's very important we try to win this game regardless of who's out on the field.
19: That was great. Thank you.
18: Yeah, thanks, PA. Yep.
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26: Now, let's go live to U.S. Bank Stadium to three guys people have been raving about, along with former Vikings Pete Bursich and Ben Lieber, here with the call of today's game, the voice of the Vikings, Paul Allen.
10: The Vikings and the Baltimore Ravens, and we welcome you to a beautiful, beautiful Saturday in Minneapolis. The preseason closes Friday at Denver. That'll be a game. Head coach Kevin O'Connell. Kevin O'Connell joins us from the sideline. But first, the Vox of all Voxes ever to Vox, Alan Roach.
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10: Welcome, those of you watching on Fox 9, those of you listening to the longtime flagship for Minnesota Vikings football, FM 100.3 KFAN, and the Minnesota Vikings KFAN audio network. Ben Lieber, Pete Bursich, Paul Allen, Tatum Everett from the sideline. We'll hear from her after the kick. The Baltimore Ravens will be kicking to the west side of U.S. Bank Stadium. Damon Claiborne and Dylan Bell, a couple of rookies, are deep for Kevin O'Connell's Minnesota Vikings. Tyler Loop set for the kick. Loop, there it is, and we're in the air. Dylan Bell from the six-yard line heads to the 20, angles to the right to the 25, and a flag comes in late. He's out of bounds on the Vikings sideline at about the 32-yard line. Let's go down to Tatum Everett.
29: Well, in support of the growing girls flag football movement, you'll see Vikings coaches, players, and staff wearing this Her Time Is Now t-shirt. It's a part of the brand new campaign that the Vikings have made to feel the momentum of that movement and keep it going. As you saw, Talia Bessio, who sounded the Galler horn, she was surprised with that news at a practice by Kevin O'Connell himself. And guys, she did a pretty good job.
10: Did a fantastic job. Unlike the Minnesota Vikings kick return team, with respect, because you had a 23-yard return by undrafted Dylan Bell, but a special teams penalty backs up J.J. McCarthy and the Vikings to the 12, and J.J. will go under center. The center as well is Michael Juergens. J.J. McCarthy was 4 of 7 for 34 yards, ran once for a yard against the Giants. Straight eye behind J.J. McCarthy, and he's going to go on a straight drop. Throw out to the right side, incomplete, looking for Miles Price. And Pete and Ben, that's about the only thing Miles Price has not been able to catch the last 3 weeks.
0: Yeah, and I think that ball was a little bit off because J.J. McCarthy wasn't able to follow through, Ben. It looked like the protection held up. They had a blitz coming off the near side. That's where those running backs, yeah, you have to be able to run the football, but you got to know pass protection as well.
1: Yeah, they recognized the blitz, right tackle pointed out. Running back stepped up, and Claiborne just didn't step up quick enough to give a clear throw. But still, nonetheless, probably should have been a little bit more accurate by McCarthy.
10: Rookie Max Bredesen motions to the backfield in front of fellow rookie Damon Claiborne. And we have flags. Alex Kemp's staff. Here's Alex.
2: False start. Offense number 66. 5-yard penalty. Still second down.
10: All right, that's right guard Vershawn Lee. Now, off the joint practices Wednesday and Thursday at Twin Cities Orthopedics Performance Center, the first Minnesota Moving Company, which started at MetLife Stadium last week, will not play today. So, go

0: it's his huddle. He has to command it, and he's got to get these guys going.
1: Yeah, it's interesting because last week, not a lot of things were his fault, the way the offense kind of fell apart, but he's at the helm, so he's going to take responsibility. Let's see if the operation is cleaner today.
2: Both teams won their first preseason game. McCarthy on a straight drop, throws right, caught near the first down marker, and Miles Price hauls in a first down on third and seven. They got 8 yards, first down for the Minnesota Vikings. J.J. McCarthy played against these Baltimore Ravens in the regular season last year, and he went 20 of 42, 248, a touchdown, a couple of picks. He ran 5 times for 48 yards, as Gavin Bartholomew checks in, second-year tight end from Pitt. The quarterback expectation for the Minnesota Vikings today off those joints, J.J. McCarthy should play right around a quarter, Carson Wentz right around a quarter, Max Brosmer gets all or the majority of the second half. Jayshon Jones in motion to the right on first down, handoff to Mon Claiborne, and he runs into a host of Baltimore Ravens for no gain. It'll be second and 10.
0: And to go back a play, when we talk about Miles Price and his attention to detail, that was a great route because he went past the sticks because he knows he has to come back for the football, but he went deeply enough that he could come back, make the catch in first down territory. So that's a veteran route by Miles Price.
1: And it was a good sign by McCarthy, too. When you look at the processing part of it, he starts to play, eyes and everything put to the left of the offense. He scanned quickly all the way back to Price and delivered a strike.
2: Couple of tight ends left, Bartholomew outside of Urosik, and it's a gun run to DeMond Claiborne, and the Baltimore Ravens snipped it out and thrust him down to the turf at U.S. Bank Stadium. It's going to be a loss of a yard. Excellent penetration by inside linebacker Dominic DeLuca, a rookie from Penn State.
0: Yeah, that play might have been done before it even started. Yeah. I think DeLuca was just blitzing that A-gap, and the double team, they just couldn't make the adjustment. So two runs, you're going backwards, you leave yourself in third and long.
2: And McCarthy's going to go out of the shotgun. The team is 1-of-1 on third down. Miles Price, who has the only Vikings touchdown reception this preseason, in motion left. It's a screen to Ty Felton. Miles Price blocking it up, doing the best he can, but Ty grinds his way to the 29-yard line. It's going to be a gain of 7. They needed 13. And Johnny Hecker is in to punt. The veteran Johnny Hecker, 15th year from Oregon State.
0: It is the preseason, Ben, but the penalties, the false starts, it's just a little sloppy to begin with, and that's the stuff that you're looking for, because these twos they're a snap away from being starters. They've got to be able to play well too.
2: The first gunners, Charles Gemmings and Zamaya Vaughn, and here's the punt. Wester fields it at the 21 and in front of his bench, gets to the 30, 35, bounces off a Viking and grinds his way out of bounds at about the 40, 51-yard punt by Hecker and a 20-yard return by Hester. Here come the Ravens, no score. This is Vikings football.
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2: See if the Vikings Entertainment Network. Ravens here for a preseason game. 3 weeks from tomorrow, the regular season opener. It's the Green Bay Packers here. Then the Vikings head to Chicago and at Tampa. You see that bye after a game at New Orleans. Week 11, San Francisco is in Mexico City. And you finish with a home game against the Chicago Bears. Scoreless in the first quarter. The Vikings got a first down, then had to punt. And here comes Tyler Huntley, seventh year from Utah. He's been Lamar Jackson's chief backup for six consecutive years. Hand off to the tailback up the middle for a couple of yards. And I mentioned this to Pete on the KFAM pregame show. I'm very curious to see what these Ravens do today because they didn't play any of their frontliners in a 24-7 preseason win against Philadelphia. I mean, no Lamar Jackson, no Henry, Flowers, Roquan, Kyle Hamilton. They amassed 31 first downs to 6 for Philadelphia, ran 76 plays to 40. They had 440 yards of offense, and their three quarterbacks went 30 of 37 for 0 picks as Huntley is under pursuit by Ingram. Dawkins' flag comes in. Huntley, nicknamed Snoop, runs to the right side, out of bounds at about the 43. Our third flag today will go against the Baltimore Ravens and nullify a Tyler Huntley run of 4, maybe 5.
3: Holding, offense number 71. 10-yard penalty, still second down.
2: That's their first-round pick, Benga Yowane, the first-round pick, playing in the second preseason game.
4: That's just an awareness thing. When you have a double team to begin with, and you let Ingram Dawkins split it. So great job by Ingram Dawkins to split that double team, but Yowane has to know, that's my guy, I got to stay on him.
5: Yeah, it was the late addition by the blitz from our secondary that really pulled him off. But again, credit to Ty Ingram Dawkins, who I think needs to have a big game today as well. A little slow last week because he's running multiple positions.
2: Second and 18, Huntley facing a blitz. He'll roll out to the right side, point at Ingram Dawkins, and then try to elude him. But some Vikings throw him down at about the 34-yard line. 23, James Pierre. This is our player spotlight courtesy of Twin Cities Orthopedics. And Pete and or Ben, he's in a big-time battle with rookie Charles Demings for playing time.
4: Yes, he is. And James Pierre, what I love about him is he was a gunner with the Pittsburgh Steelers, played a lot of special teams. Anybody who's a gunner, like Jake Reed back in the day, you got to be tough and you got to be fast.
2: He's also the cousin of starting a Baltimore Ravens quarterback, Lamar Jackson. Tight end in motion to the left. Third and 16 for the Ravens. Scoreless first quarter. Huntley takes the snap. Great drop. Bounces around and gets away from the sack. Steps up. Pumps again. Snoop Huntley fires up the middle. He's taken down at the 38 for a run of 4. And for more on James Pierre, here's Tatum.
6: I had the chance to talk to James about his cousin Lamar Jackson and facing him in joint practices. He said they've been playing against each other their whole life. It's like breathing. But on day 2 of camp, Pierre did get the last word. He picked off Lamar. No trash talking, though. He said that they like to keep it professional.
2: That's outstanding. And the Vikings defense was very professional against that Ravens offense. Ryan Eckley, six-round rookie from Michigan State. He's going to punt it. Right-footed punt. High and short. Ty Felton runs up on it. Oh, he was impeded. That's going to be the fourth penalty of the game. Ty Felton did not have an opportunity to catch the ball. And that penalty will be on Keandre Jackson, second year from Illinois State. For a fourth time today, fifth if you caught the tail end of the coin toss, Alex Kemp, the referee, who did the joint practices in Eagan.
3: Fair catch interference, kicking team number 39. 15-yard penalty, first down, timeout.
2: Second preseason game, scoreless, Vikings ball, J.J. McCarthy at the helm. 8:40 to go in the first quarter on the Minnesota Vikings Entertainment Network.
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2: 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Ben Lieber, Pete Bursich, Paul Allen, Tatum Everett on the sideline. And J.J. McCarthy, 3 of 4 for 24 yards on the Vikings' first offensive possession. Damon Claiborne is the tailback. Second-year tight end Ben Jurasik in motion to the left. Toss left to Claiborne following the blocking of said tight end. And a host of Ravens will gather him in after a gain of 3 yards. It's second and 7.
5: Well, the nice thing is we got some positive yards there. It wasn't much, but after the last series.
2: We got a first down.
5: Yeah, but, you know, we just keep shooting ourselves in the foot, not only just on the kickoff return, but just, you know, not picking up a blitzing linebacker. It was positive yards. Hopefully we can get now into third man to walk this play.
2: McCarthy takes a high snap, gets away from a blitz. Ooh, a deep one to Ty Felton. Get up there, Ty. Yes! Brings it in at the 12, maybe the 11-yard line. McCarthy found the single coverage. Felton made them pay. And it's a connection of 50 and a first down.
4: Yeah, great job by McCarthy keeping the play alive with his feet. And then he just saw that one-on-one matchup between Dante McMillan and Ty Felton and said, you know what, I'm throwing a 50-50 ball. And Felton, who's having an unbelievably good training camp, Paul, he's really stepped up his game, comes down with a big catch.
5: But he really needed that after last week, you know, kind of a similar back shoulder type of throw, not necessarily the same process, but drops the ball, hits him in the numbers. So that's great redemption right there for Ty Felton.
2: Pistol formation, McCarthy in front of Claiborne. McCarthy pumps twice, throws left flat, caught Claiborne, 10-5. And with a burst, gets down to the 2-yard line on first and goal. So it's second and goal. And for more on Ty Felton, here's Tatum.
6: He has been working through contact so much better, is something he told me about his offseason, that it all starts with that mentality. He considers this year to be more of a learning phase. He prepared this offseason going back to his alma mater, the University of Maryland. He trained with familiar names like Jordan Addison and former Maryland wide receiver and former Viking Stephon Diggs. He trained with them during his college days and takes his confidence and swag from that guy.
2: Second and goal from the 3. The aforementioned Felton to the right. McCarthy, straight drop. Eyes to the end zone. Throws to the end zone. Incomplete to Ty Felton. Ty started on the right side of the formation, came all the way across the back of the end zone. JJ with a fastball, third and goal.
4: Yeah, good protection up front off of the play action. And you know, to go back a play, DeMont Claiborne had 558 rushing attempts last year, Paul, but he only caught 55 footballs. So anytime he's able to be a receiver out of the backfield, that's big. That talks about his development.
2: And that pass was down by his knees, so he had to work to bring it in. Third and goal for the Vikings from the 3. McCarthy's under center, scoreless. Handoff Claiborne up the middle. Grinds after eluding a tackle, and it's a gain of 2. So it'll be fourth and goal. Now, Wes Phillips, the offensive coordinator, is calling the offense all game for the Minnesota Vikings. You see Kevin O'Connell on Fox 9. Wes Phillips, about 15 yards to his left, he's calling the offense all game. Inside linebackers coach Mike Saravo calls the first half defense. Defensive line coach Ryan Nielsen calls the first half, I'll make that the second half defense. Play clock's running down. We're at 10. It's fourth and goal for the Vikings. About 6 minutes to go in the first quarter, and we're scoreless. McCarthy, shotgun. Miles Price, short motion to the right. McCarthy looks that way. He throws it incomplete. Miles Price, it went right through his hands. JJ threw a fastball, but it still went right through his hands. And the Ravens have turned over the Vikings on downs. Scoreless from Minneapolis, first quarter. This is Minnesota Vikings football.
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2: Vikings football courtesy of the Vikings Entertainment Network. And Charles Demings, a corner, courtesy of Stephen F. Austin. This is our high-V rookie spotlight, Ben.
5: Well, he's got an attitude to back up his play this preseason. And what you don't see on the screen right now, he was rated as one of the most athletic cornerbacks to ever come out of these scouting combine in the last 40 years. So that really speaks high volumes to his physicality and what he can do. And he's made some exciting plays. And like I said, it doesn't matter who he's lined up against, he wants to ball out.
2: Tyler Huntley with his heels in the end zone after the Vikings went 6 plays, 62 yards, had a fourth and goal. And McCarthy and Miles Price could not hook up for a touchdown. Jonathan Ward, the veteran, gets the call up the middle, and he's stopped by several Vikings after a gain of 2 yards. Jonathan Ward, 6 year from Central Michigan. He was on the Ravens practice squad last year.
4: Yeah, whenever you can get Caleb Banks one-on-one with the tight end, he's going to win that battle, and that's what they can do with him. He's so quick and maneuverable. You slant him one way or the other, you get that mismatch, and he's able to use his hands, come off, and make a tackle.
2: Vikings defensive line, Caleb Banks, Dominic Orange, a couple of rookies, Tyler Batty and Ty Ingram Dawkins stand up on the edge. Huntley nearly for a safety, and he threw the ball to the right side, incomplete. So it'll be third down, third and eight for the Ravens. Tyler Batty just all over this veteran Huntley.
5: See, this is what I love about our defense, the versatility, athleticism of our guys up front. It was a called slant play. Everybody was moving defensively to the left because we're bringing a blitz to the right. And when we can get our big athletic guys on half a man, a half an offensive lineman, we can get that penetration that we're looking for.
2: The Ravens are 0-1 on third down. Play clock's down to 7. Ravens break the huddle. Jay Ward is in the game on the edge. Huntley's probably saw the Jackson dart hit, so he picks up on it, throws over the middle. Incomplete, and no flags. Davion Armstead between the hash marks, knocked it away. And the rookie Eckley is into punt. Vikings should have good field position.
4: Yeah, nice job by Davion Armstead, rookie from North Texas, just recognizing the route, seeing that bunch formation, and then knew he was going to get the in route, and he jumped that right away, Ben. So that shows a lot of awareness by the young man.
5: Well, and I think, you know, all that pressure that we're bringing, you know, I know that was a shorter route, but they do not want the quarterback to get hit, especially when he's in his own end zone.
2: Eckley, 9 yards deep in the end zone, right-footed boomer. Ty Felton retreats, brings it in at the 37, far side, heads left, spins at the 40, gets away from the Raven, and the Vikings offense is set up with good field position after a 10-yard return. Scoreless, 5:01 to go in the first quarter on the Minnesota Vikings Entertainment Network.
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2: 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The game is presented by Miller Lite. Now, the Vikings just went 6 plays, 62 yards, got shut down at the goal line on 4th and goal. A part of that was a 50-yard connection from J.J. McCarthy to Ty Felton. Once again, McCarthy gets the first quarter-ish. Wentz after him up to halftime. And Max Brosmer, the majority of the second half. That was the plan into the game. First down, rookie Demond Claiborne left side, weaves his way outside the numbers to the 50, into Ravens territory for a gain of 3. Maybe 2. It'll be second down. Demond Claiborne, 6th-round rookie from Wake Forest, spent all 4 years for the, playing for the Demon Deacons. We bring that up because you get so many players who are like Holy Cross, Wake Forest, Georgia Tech, then to the National Football League. When Demond was at Wake Forest, he had 26 rushing touchdowns. As Pete mentioned earlier, just a couple of receiving touchdowns, and he ran 12 times for 34 yards last game at the Giants. McCarthy hit from behind, and he is sacked. Mike Green, second-year outside linebacker from Marshall, and it'll be third down.
4: Yeah, Mike Green was able to eventually get around Henry Bird at left tackle, but the timing of that play was off. I mean, McCarthy had, it was a window there. He was looking down the field, didn't like what he saw, and then instead of pulling it down and running, he tried to stay in the pocket, and then got hit from behind.
2: 3:55 and counting to go in the first quarter. Third down for the Vikings, 3rd and 14. McCarthy, 5-step drop, straight drop, over the middle, caught first down. Territory at the 35-yard line. JJ patiently waited for Jayshon Jones to break off the route. 19-yard hit.
0: Holding.
2: What?
0: Offense number 68.
2: Okay.
0: 10-yard penalty. Still third down.
2: Well, Henry Bird is a guard by trade. Rookie Caleb Tiernan is not playing. He got nicked up in the Giants game. So, I mean, Bird gets a little grace there, right? I mean, he's filling in at left tackle, or is that not right?
5: Yeah, you know. No, I can't really give him much of an out there. I mean, he got beat with speed on the outside. It was just a great job by Green, kind of switching up his pass rush, knocked his hands down on that sack on the play before, and then set him up on the outside, then worked his way back to the inside and kind of got his feet mixed up, so he had to grab on the inside there. But a really good job by McCarthy, staying in the pocket, you know, getting that ball delivered with accuracy, even though he was getting hit low.
2: All right, 3rd and 24 from the Vikings 35, scoreless. 3.5 minutes to go in the first quarter. McCarthy, shotgun. It's a gun run. Claiborne clicking his split up the middle between the hash marks. Across the 50, hit at the 45, stopped at the 45. That's 10 yards for Demond Claiborne. Johnny Hecker was the first punter, and now Brett Thorson comes into the game. Thorson, a rookie from Georgia, the 2025 Ray Guy Award winner as the nation's top punter. And what's big for him, if they get an opportunity, are the holds for field goals and extra points, because he didn't hold at Georgia. He held 2 times last week from Reichert, and Will made both. Low snap, end-over-end punt. And it is brought in fair catch fashion at the 12-yard line. 43-yard punt, and it was inside the 20 for the rookie. Joshua Metellus joins us in the fourth quarter. He'll be mic'd up on the sideline, just like Justin Jefferson was last week at MetLife Stadium. Joshua Metellus has been a key factor to the Vikings defense this year.
5: Yeah, I'm sure that he's going to have to increase his role from a leadership standpoint as well, with Harrison Smith retiring. If he's going to retire, we don't know that. But, you know, I think Metellus being the older vet now in the defensive back room, he's got to step up the leadership. We know what he can do on the field, a little bit of a Swiss Army knife, so excited for him this season.
2: Huntley, 0-2. He's fast, eludes pressure, runs to the left side, gets to the 15. Jake Colday, Cincinnati rookie, throws him out of bounds after a gain of 5. A Joshua Metellus mic'd up for the fourth quarter. Before that, general manager Nolan Teasley will be joining us here in the box behind the Vikings bench. But that's a very prescient and adroit point that Ben made, because with Harrison Smith, who has some Hall of Fame to him for his playing ability, his communicative skills on the back end of Flores' defense, getting a sound replacement for that is very key, and Metellus is doing a good job. Toss right. Dominic Lawrence, big citrus. Big citrus throws the tailback down. There's Joshua Metellus. preparing for his mic'd up opportunity today, no gain.
4: Yeah, and for Joshua Metellus, Paul, you're absolutely right. His challenge is going to be to take his game to the next level. And by that, I mean mentally. Identifying offenses, being able to check from one blitz to another, just like Harrison Smith did last year. Harrison Smith was so productive, not because of his height, weight, and speed and those skills. It was because of his mental abilities. And that's what Metellus needs to get.
2: Low snap, Ravens 0-2 on third down. Huntley facing a blitz, throws to the right side. Incomplete. He was looking for talented third-round USC rookie Jacoby Lang, who had a touchdown against the Eagles last game. But stark contrast for Tyler Huntley. I'm not exactly sure what Philadelphia put out there with his twos and threes last game, but he went 6 of 7 for 76 yards, and he currently is 0 of 3, and he's having a really rough time.
5: Yeah, the defense overall is playing lights out. Defensive front's really getting after him. Tyler Batty's made a bunch of plays in the backfield so far, and credit to Chuck Demings on that play. He's really, really physical and good at the press corner when he's rolled up on the wide receiver. Because of physicality on that timing throw, he just threw everything off. The timing wasn't there, and the ball was inaccurate.
2: Trayvon Rudolph heels on the 24. He wiggles to the left. That was nice. Now he sprints out to the right. Gets to the 40. By the sideline. Shoved out of bounds at the 46. It is a 21-yard return for Trayvon Rudolph, one of a handful of players new general manager Nolan Teasley has brought into the Minnesota Vikings. He just got hired June 1st, and one of the first moves he made was bringing in this guy.
5: Well, Pete, you know, you played a lot of special teams, and you understand special teams. If you're going to give up ground on the return, you better make it count, because a lot of coaches hate that when you go the opposite direction.
4: Yeah, you're absolutely right. And when you bounce it outside, it usually means you're going backwards. But great job by the special teams. They started out with a penalty, but since then, they've been penalty-free, and they've been able to flip the field. And if you look at where our offense has taken control of the football, it's been around midfield, which for us is fantastic because we're only 15, 20 yards from being in field goal range.
2: McCarthy, 5 of 8, 81 yards. Yards per attempt is 10.1. Scoreless. Hand off to Claiborne. Up the middle, hit hard at the 46. Falls ahead for 2 yards. Now, Claiborne, he's not the tallest guy. He's a 4'3 guy with the 40 at the combine. But he's big in the upper body, and they really like that.
4: Yeah, he has a good foundation, Paul. And I think the thing with DeMond Claiborne is just ball security. It's something that haunted him a little bit in college, and he's going to have to figure that out. Now, in talking to Robert Smith and Leroy Horde during the week, it's a technique bit. It's a technique thing, and he has to just perfect that and hold on to the football.
2: He had 10 fumbles and lost 7 of them at Wake Forest.
0: False start, offense number 13, 5-yard penalty, second down.
2: Ty Felton jumped the gun on 2nd and 8, make it 2nd and 13, 32 seconds to go in the first quarter. The Vikings had a possession. They went 6 plays, 62 yards. That included a 50-yard hit from J.J. McCarthy to Ty Felton, and they had a 1st and goal at the 10. They got down to the 1, and they went for it 4th and goal. Miles Price wiggled his way open. McCarthy threw a fastball right through the hands of Miles Price, so they got shut down at the 1. Deshaun Jones in motion to the left. 2 receivers left. McCarthy, shotgun, 4-man rush. Great drop, looks left, looks right. Throws it left to Jayshon Jones, went through his hands. So it'll be 2nd and 13. Is McCarthy throwing it too hard?
5: Yes.
2: I mean, like almost every pass except that Felton pass.
5: Yeah, and you can understand, I think, why the process is sped up, because he's doing a really good job of progressing through all of his reads, and he's getting enough time from the offensive line to sometimes go back to that primary read just like he did there. But in doing so, you know that internal clock's going off. You still have to slow down your arm speed.
2: Vikings 1 of 4 on third down. McCarthy hit as he throws, lofted up a nice one left side that time, and Miles Price could not bring it in. And as Alex Kemp just told us, that's the end of the first quarter. We're scoreless on the Minnesota Vikings Entertainment Network.
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2: In Minneapolis, beat the Giants last game and finish with Denver this Friday. And we are scoreless into the second quarter. Johnny Hecker for his second punt. LaJonte Wester, second year, sixth rounder from Colorado. He's deep for the Baltimore Ravens. Hecker's first punt went for 51 yards, 15-year veteran from Oregon State. Won a Super Bowl with Kevin O'Connell with the L.A. Rams. Nice punt by Johnny Hecker inside the 20. And Wester brings it in at the 9. And we have, make that Wester, we have Quick Trip Trivia. Who scored Minnesota's only touchdown in a 24-16 win against the Ravens? October of 2017. Was it Jet, Latavius Murray, Kyle Rudolph, or Adam Thielen? Thank you, Quick Trip. We'll have the answer coming up for you shortly. Ben Lieber, Pete Bursich, Paul Allen, Tatum Everett on the sideline. You were saying?
4: No, I think I know the answer to that question. But
5: do you? You got to take. Yeah.
4: I think it's Bravo. Yeah.
5: Right.
2: Huntley going to fake a toss left, throw right. That was nice. Caught by Josh Cuevas, the tight end, turns it up at the 25. And he's taken down after a 22-yard catch and run, taken down by Jacob Thomas, who had an interception in the game at MetLife, undrafted from James Madison University. So Tyler Huntley has completed a pass a week after he went 6-for-7, 76 yards against Philadelphia. He's under center. Veteran Ward gets the call, bumps it out to the left side, runs away from Elijah Williams. And Thomas brings him down. Here's the answer. 2017 against the Ravens. Sweet cut by the lanky. Latavius.
4: I got that one right. So I said
5: you got
4: Bravo.
5: It right. You said Bravo.
4: It's amazing. I can't remember yesterday, but I remember that.
5: You know what you're doing there, Pete.
2: Danny Isadora.
4: Isadora.
2: The former Kane, Danny Isadora on the offensive line. Who knew? First and 10 for the Vikings from their own 32. We're scoreless. Huntley. Ward. Room. Roberts brings him down. That's the other Jacob. We have Jacob Thomas, who picked off Brandon Allen at MetLife. And we have Jacob Roberts, who also picked off Brandon Allen at MetLife. And Thomas and Roberts make up a nice little Jacob duo there.
5: I tell you what, I've been really impressed with Jacob Thomas. the safety out of James Madison. Amazing story. Walks on in college. Has to go out and prove himself after only playing high school his junior and senior year. Always felt like he's the underdog. He's got to work a little bit harder than everybody else. And I think these last two preseason games, he's really shown out.
2: The other Jacob Roberts goes on a drop. Third down, pass right, caught first down for the Ravens. And that is LeJonte Wester, who had zero receptions on three targets versus the Eagles. And that's a gain of 5 yards and a first down for the Ravens.
4: You mentioned Jacob Thomas, and then you talk about Charles Demings, who only played high school. He played high school football as a freshman, came back as a senior, and Stephen F. Austin was the only FCS school that offered him anything, and he took it. And look at him now. So it's awesome to see these guys just from anywhere make it to this level.
2: First down, Tyler Huntley, seventh year from Utah. Straight drop, blitz! And Huntley throws right, and it is caught by Quavis, the fifth-round rookie from Alabama, with his second reception. And Huntley was facing a blitz from Jay Ward, I believe, and he got the pass off just in the nick of time.
5: Yeah, the Ravens' offensive front, including their tight ends and their running backs, are doing just a better job on this drive of not only controlling the line of scrimmage of the run game, but also kind of putting our defense on our heels a little bit because of that. So then when we do blitz, they're better able to protect Huntley right now.
2: Walker in motion to the right, and it's a handoff, flag on the play. That is Elijah Tal-Tolliver, college free agent from Michigan State University. Went for 42 yards against the Eagles, gain of 2. Alex Kemp.
0: Holding, offense number 78, 10-yard penalty, first down.
2: Gerald Lichtenhahn. Jared Lichtenhahn, first-year guy from Oregon State.
4: Yeah, Bo Richter, who I think, after talking to Mike Sarabo, sneakily having a really good training camp. I think he, along with Ivan Pace, those linebacking crew, that linebacker crew, a lot of those younger guys that we need to step up, Ben, are doing so, and I think they'll be able to contribute during the season.
2: Tyler Huntley has made 16 starts through 6 seasons for the Ravens. And from under center, quick drop, screen left, caught by Tal-Tolliver, and he turns the corner with Jake Golday, the Cincinnati rookie, finally bringing him down at about the 40. That is a screen gain of 8, maybe 9 yards on first and 20. So that'll make it second and about 11.
5: You know, sometimes with these rookies, it's about the little things that happen. And that particular play, I know he wasn't a major factor in it, but Big Citrus, he felt the release of the offensive lineman. He took one hard step up the field, recognized that it was a screen play, put his foot in the ground to redirect. Now, again, did not make a play on that particular play, but I love the awareness by the rookie.
2: Blitz, Huntley fires over the middle, and it's caught by Jacoby Lane. 9-yard gain on second and 11. So it's third and short, scoreless, 10.5 minutes to go in the first half. This Huntley, after those joint practices, now granted, he has 16 starts. He's been Lamar's backup for 6 years, so he's seen a lot. But he's pretty good at getting rid of the ball quickly, knowing this blitz is coming, you know?
4: Yeah, he is. And then Jay Ward just overplayed it a little bit. If he'd have played that a little bit quicker and right to the receiver, that might have been an interception.
2: 32 from the Vikings, 31. It's a toss right. And on third and 2, the Ravens will not get the first down. Wonderful open field tackling there by Jacob Roberts, Wake Forest rookie, undrafted, several other Vikings in the mix. And now Tyler Loof, the kicker for the Baltimore Ravens. He'll head in to try to put some points on the board. 9.5 minutes to go in the first half. We're scoreless. This will be a 49-yard try right hash to the east side of U.S. Bank Stadium. Loop was one of 2 on field goals against Philadelphia. His make was from 42. Snap spot. Right-footed kick is good. Loop. There it is. We have points. 3-0 Ravens. This is Minnesota Vikings football.
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10: Josh Allen beat Daddy's team and really went off. When the game ends, Daddy's ranking will fall. And Jerkface Bill will win Fantasy League trophy and all.
11: Hon, have a Snickers.
10: Mmm, thanks.
11: And maybe take a break from the league chat.
24: You're distracted when you're hungry. Snickers satisfies.
2: Awesome, and he had a career-best 14 receptions last year. This is his second year with the Minnesota Vikings, and boom. There's Loop's kick. We'll get into Jordan Mason a little more as DeMond Claiborne returns it near side from the goal stripe, heads to the right, tripped up, taken down at the 19. It's a 19-yard return. Now, with the Vikings running this vertical wide zone running scheme, and Mason being identifiable as a between-the-tackles guy, I think what Tatum said is super imperative to lose weight and get himself a little leaner for that outside game. What do you guys think?
5: Yeah, absolutely. I mean, with the wide outside zone, the running back has to get to that outside landmark just a little bit quicker before you can make any cuts, whether it's vertical or backside. And I think we all appreciate, even though he's a big body guy, he has really good footwork and great vision, and he knows how to make guys miss and punish would-be tacklers.
2: We have a new quarterback. It's veteran Carson Wentz. Handoff on first and 10 up the middle. Second down. Gain of three. Carson Wentz, 11th year, North Dakota State University. Started 5 games for the Vikings last year. Against the Giants last week, game 1 of the preseason, he generated the team's only touchdown. He went 9 of 14, touchdown to Miles Price. He had 81 yards. And what was super impressive about Carson Wentz last year, he was signed August 24th. And like a month later, he's starting against the Cincinnati Bengals and winning the game. Very, very, he's a scholar of the game. Jayshon Jones in motion to the right. 8.5 minutes to go in the first half. The lanky Wentz. High throw off the fingertips of Dante Fleming. It falls harmlessly, and it's third down.
5: You know, everything about that play was set up perfectly. It was a great play action. He got his head snapped around quick, his feet set. And then this first pass of the second preseason game puts a little bit too much juice on it, on the outstretched arm. So, you know, it's one of those things where you got to calm down a little bit in this game.
2: Walter Rouse in at the left guard. So that's an offensive line change. Vikings 1-5 on third down. Also in Tristan Lee, undrafted from Clemson. He's the right tackle. Pass right by Wentz. Caught. First down, Dylan Bell. Flag on the play. Tough throw for Wentz, too, by the way. Right hash mark, left boundary.
4: Yeah, and that's part of just the process. When you see press coverage and... Yeah, third and about seven, and back shoulder fade or throw is
0: while the quarterback
4: be
0: had
4: there.
0: The ball in the pocket, illegal contact. Defense number 27, penalty is declined. The result of the play is a first down for Minnesota.
2: TJ Tampa Jr., third year from Iowa State. Walter Rouse in at left guard. Henry Bird still the left tackle.
4: Yeah, Walter Rouse, his athleticism is really, for a big guy, second to none. He has great feet. It's just a matter of him getting stronger. You know, you got to get country strong if you want to be an offensive lineman. And Walter Rouse, I know, has been working on that, but he looks really, really good. And the versatility to play guard and tackle.
2: Middle of the second quarter, 3-0 Baltimore. Satan Deer Scott, the tailback. Carson Wentz out of the shotgun. Looks left, shakes the shoulders, throws right. Xavier Scott caught it, kept his feet, turned it up to about the 39-yard line. Very nimble with the feet, Xavier Scott. Gain of about 7 yards, second and three.
4: And Xavier Scott out of the backfield, Paul, is a weapon. We saw him in Pittsburgh when we were in Ireland last year.
2: Yeah.
4: Out of the backfield, running routes as a wide receiver.
2: Third year for Maine, converted wide receiver, Xavier Scott. Second and two, actually. Hand off to Scott. He did it by air. Now he does it by land. Sadly, a flag's come in. 6 yards of powerhouse running by Xavier Scott. But.
0: Holding.
2: But.
0: Offense number 65. 10-yard penalty. Second down.
2: Michael Juergens, the backup center.
5: Yeah, it's unfortunate because we've had a little bit of, we've had some rhythm here on this drive outside that first throw by Wentz. You mentioned Xavier Scott. I mean, I think his biggest attribute, obviously, is his pass-catching ability. I mean, he's been really impressive the way he's been able to run between the tackles, you know, use that run after catch in the passing game. The blitz pickup is still a little bit of a work in progress, but this guy works his butt off. I mean, he has turned himself into a college wide receiver, into an NFL running back, and he's doing a pretty good job.
2: Two runs for 6 yards at MetLife, one catch for 6 yards. Pete referenced it earlier. He has one receiving touchdown in the regular season. It was from Carson Wentz at Dublin last year against Pittsburgh. Wentz quickly throws left to wide receiver Dylan Bell, who gets a tap on his helmet, a tap of affirmation from head coach Kevin O'Connell. So that's a gain of 8 yards and the Minnesota Vikings first down.
4: What a great play by Carson Wentz. I mean, Baltimore's showing a too high type of a look, and then at the snap they drop a safety in, which is, this is what NFL defenses do now, is he notices that, so he knows that he has that shoulder fade on, or that back comeback fade on the outside. So Carson Wentz doing a wonderful job just reading what Baltimore's giving him.
2: Wentz goes under center. The center is Michael Juergens. That's Blake Brandel's backup. Handoff Xavier Scott. Some room to the left side with a burst across the 45. And Scott is out of bounds at the 49. It's a quick hitting gain of 5 yards, making it second and five. Once again, offensive coordinator Wes Phillips is calling the offense the entire game for the Vikings. And there may be some people that are like, well, you know, we're happy for you. It's a preseason game. That's not the case. Talk to Kevin O'Connell about this, and it's like the problem solving from first down to second, second to third. This is a big thrill and opportunity for Wes.
5: Well, and all these play callers, they have to feel the game, right? They have to understand what their players are executing at a high level and continue to build on that as the game goes along.
2: Wes, quick hitter right to Dylan Bell. Undrafted Dylan Bell with a gain of 6 and a Minnesota Vikings first down. Dylan Bell had a couple of runs at the New York Giants last week. Two runs for 27 yards. And in watching him in these joints against Baltimore or all training camp, you know, Juwan Jennings, who won't play today, is one of the best run-blocking wide receivers in the last 20 years of the NFL. If I'm Dylan Bell and I'm on the practice squad, not saying he can't catch, but he's big and sturdy, then I watch Juwan and I'm like, hey, what he does might keep me in the league for a long time, you know, because Dylan has that to him. Three catches, 22 yards for the aforementioned Bell. Wentz, handoff, Xavier Scott made a Raven miss. But then the flock converges. No gain, second and 10.
5: Yeah, going back to Dylan Bell, he's been a Swiss Army knife type of player when he was at Georgia. He could run with the football as a running back. He could throw the football as well. Obviously, he could play receiver. They're going to ask him to do a lot of those same things here with the Vikings. He's going to play the X receiver on the left. He's going to play the Z receiver on the right, get a little slot play. We saw the jet sweep. So it might be a little slow to go before he can play super, super fast and natural because there's so much on his plate. But the guy's loaded with talent.
2: He had 11 receiving touchdowns and 5 rushing touchdowns at Georgia. Wentz, straight drops. Sidearm to the right, caught Jurassic. Ball was tipped. He caught it at the line of scrimmage, thrown back for a yard. So, 4:10 and counting to go in the first half. And it's going to be 3rd and 11 for the Minnesota Vikings, trailing the Baltimore Ravens 3-0. Ravens win 9 plays, 60 yards, took 5.5 minutes earlier this quarter. And their kicker, Tyler Loop, hit from 49 yards. The Vikings had a possession, their second offensive possession, led by McCarthy. They went 6 plays, 67 yards. Beautiful 50-yard hit to Ty Felton, but they got stopped on 4th and goal at the 1. Wentz facing a blitz. Safety blitz got through, and Wentz is taken down. Sneaky safety blitz by these Baltimore Ravens. That was Keandre Jackson, second year from Illinois State. It's a loss of 9, and rookie Brett Thorson is in to punt.
4: Yeah, that's why defenses blitz in that down and distance, Ben, because you don't have any hot routes because it's not going to get you the first down, and Carson Wentz just didn't have the time.
5: No, and we talked about Xavier Scott. You know, he's still a developing running back, especially in pass pro. And, you know, he saw color in that B gap inside the tackle. He thought he had to step up and take that guy, not understanding the tackle was going to take him. He does not see the late blitzing safety, and the safety gets there scot-free.
2: Rookie Thorson, his first punt, 42 yards. This is an end-over-end production. And Thorson, the Ray Guy Award winner last year, 2 punts, both inside the 20. 3-0 Ravens. Second quarter, it's Vikings football.
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2: It's courtesy of the Vikings Entertainment Network. What's going on, everybody? 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Let's go back to the game. 3-0 Baltimore. new quarterback in. It's Joe Fignano, undrafted rookie from UConn. Fignano chewed up the Eagles in the first preseason game. My man went 22 of 28, 224 yards, a touchdown, and a pick. And he also had a run for a yard. Joe Fignano, he's the quarterback now for the Baltimore Ravens. Tyler Huntley, Lamar's backup, goes 5 of 8, 62 yards. And that will be a game for him as Tavier Thomas comes on blitz, picked up, throw right. Wester cannot bring it in. Hey, big citrus, Dominic Orange on the
3: look
2: drive.
3: At that.
2: 97 on the drop.
3: What was that, a cover two drop there, Pete?
4: Yeah,
3: oh, my
4: been.
3: Goodness.
4: Just a little underneath hook drop and a bit of a preseason celebration. He's going to have to work on that.
5: Yeah, great play by Big Citrus. I do want to go back and play Jacob Roberts, number 48. I tell you what, man, this guy is just showcasing a lot of instincts. He was in on that last run play, doing a good job diagnosing where he could fit in that gap and shooting it and making his presence felt. He made a play last week with the interception. He's making plays again today.
2: Approaching the two-minute warning, Fignano, straight drop, got away from a sack, runs up the middle, and Gold Day brings him down just shy of the first down. Cincinnati's Jake Gold Day.
7: This is the two-minute warning.
2: Time out. Saved a first down. And we'll be back shortly. It's the two-minute warning. 3-0 Ravens, courtesy of the BEN.
13: I'm Kelly O'Connell from Fox 9. 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
3: 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Ravens lead 3-0 on a beautiful Saturday in Minneapolis as the Skol line bangs us back into action. The Ravens indeed missed the first down, so it's fourth and short from their own 23. The Baltimore Ravens have a new coach after 18 years, including a Super Bowl victory. John Harbaugh went to the Giants, saw him last week. Jesse Minter is their new head coach. He was the L.A. Chargers defensive coordinator 2024 and 2025. Former defensive coordinator at Michigan when J.J. McCarthy and Max Bredesen, along with Minter, won a national championship after the 23 season, beating the Washington Huskies. The rookie Eckley punting it to the east side of U.S. Bank Stadium. Trayvon Rudolph had a nice return last opportunity. Eckley, high punt. Rudolph eyeballs the coverage, retreats to the 17 near side. Jukes left. Now he looks to circumnavigate to the right. Discretion's the better part of valor. And he dives up the middle, taken down at about the 17-yard line. But we do have another flag. This has been another one of those games with a lot of penalties, just like the Giants game last week. Vikings, 5 penalties, 40 yards. Ravens, 3 for 35.
4: During the return, personal foul, blindside block, receiving team number 56. Yeah. It's half the distance to the goal line. First down, timeout.
3: All right, let's pause. Minute 48 to go in the first half. Vikings ball, Ravens lead 3-0 on the Minnesota Vikings Entertainment Network.
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3: 3-8 to go in the first half, thanks to the Vikings Entertainment Network. The Vikings have the ball to close the first half. Hey, Ben Lieber, look at our new team photographer, Pete Bursich, with his $3,500 camera.
4: You were talking about the camera on the radio. I had no idea it was like one of the giant ones. Look at that thing.
5: Give us
4: the details on this.
5: It's a Sony 400 f2.8 lens. Fast, very fast.
3: What?
5: Sony AR7 4, R4.
3: So what's this mean?
5: Because it's a 61 megapixel monster.
3: So, I mean, are you going to start, like, doing NFL photography and leave the in-booth analyst job?
5: No, not at all.
3: Because I saw, now, those pictures that you were taking, they're spectacular.
4: They really are.
3: Hey, can I put one on Twitter? And you're like, let me talk to the Vikings Entertainment Network. Okay. When do we get to see these excellent pictures?
5: Soon. I think they're going to put them out pretty soon. Now, I have to give credit to my fiance, Jennifer. She's the one that got me in. She's the one that's into photography.
3: Yep, and paying for the camera.
5: And buying her gifts and all that. I got into it, and I'm like, you know, so I got to know what those things are, how they work, and it's an amazing hobby, and I love doing it. I had more fun at practice than I've had probably ever in my life.
4: Are you a nature guy, too?
5: I'm a big bird guy. Big bird guy.
6: Yeah, figured as much. You're about the right age.
3: That's right.
5: Yeah.
3: Hey, Ron.
5: Absolutely.
3: Ron, bring the receivers over here. Let's get them on camera real quick. We have something really cool happening here in the broadcast booth. We have all of the members, or four of the members, of the Golden Gophers wide receiver group. How about this? High five, man. You guys got a game coming up here soon. Then you get the SEC and you get Washington. This is a talented group right here for PJ Flex team. Good seeing you. Thank you, Ron Johnson. Appreciate you, man. That was really sweet. It's been a fun day. Dylan Bell in motion to the right. 3rd and 8 from the 11. Wentz. 3-0 Ravens. Blitz. Wentz fires hot left. Caught Fleming, 20-yard line. That's a 9-yard connection. And Minnesota Vikings first down. Carson Wentz sensed that blitz, got rid of it quickly. That's what veterans do.
5: Yeah, there's so much that goes into that play. Just to get that route to where it's going to be a first down, that's a great job.
3: Wentz loops one, double coverage. Get up there, Jason.
7: Yeah, nice.
3: Jayshon Jones to the Ravens, 44-yard line. Timeout. Jayshon Jones, 36-yard reception. First full year from Maryland, spent 24 and 25 on the Vikings practice squad.
5: Man, what great concentration on the football to come back to that, because it was just a little bit underthrown.
7: Minnesota, their first of the half.
3: Yeah, see, that was one of those visual deals where it's like, threw into double coverage. But then you give the wide receiver the opportunity to adjust. And Jayshon Jones, very, very nice work.
6: Well, that's all part of the practice and building up that chemistry with all the guys on the outside. Because, you know, you don't have to always see your guy
7: please
6: wide open.
7: Please reset the game clock to 38 seconds. 38 seconds, please.
6: To feel like they can make a play. In that situation specifically, when you see the one defender running with the back of his numbers to you as the quarterback, you know that your wide receiver, you put it up in the right spot, he's going to make the adjustment and out jump that guy to make a play.
3: Wentz, shotgun to the west side of US Bank Stadium. Pivoting doors are open today on this beautiful Minneapolis Saturday. Middle blitz, Wentz waited for it. Screen left, Bartholomew in at work. 35-30 near the sideline. Gavin Bartholomew's first reception as a member of the Minnesota Vikings, goes for 16. He wisely, I believe, got out of bounds.
8: Yes.
3: He didn't. They'll use a timeout. But look at Gavin Cohn.
7: Timeout under 2 minutes requires a charge timeout to Baltimore.
3: Okay.
7: That's their first of the half.
3: Okay.
7: 30-second timeout.
3: Go on, Gavin.
4: Well, give our guy Wes Phillips some credit on that. I mean,
3: yeah,
4: the last couple of series, the Ravens' defense has been dialing up some blitzes, especially some from the secondary and the second level, and they were doing it on this series as well. It's like, all right, you guys are going to keep pressuring us? We'll just throw you a screen pass on first down expecting a blitz, and it worked perfect.
8: And that's where the athleticism of Walter Rouse shows up, because Walter blocked the defensive end and then worked his way up to the second level, and he's big, but he's athletic enough to block a safety, to block a defensive back on a play like that. So for Bartholomew, that had to have felt good. He missed all last year because of a back injury, to come back, and that third tight end spot, Ben, is open.
3: Yeah,
8: I think it's going to go to the best blocker of the group, but if Bartholomew could step it up in the next couple of games, he might be the guy.
3: 3-0 Baltimore, 31 seconds to go in the first half. Vikings have two timeouts remaining. Carson Wentz puts Dylan Bell in motion behind him, and he goes back to pass, swings one right, Bell uncovered, caught at the 30, darts right, and cannot get out of bounds at the 27. So the Vikings will use their second of three timeouts.
7: Timeout, Minnesota, their second of the half. It's a 30-second timeout.
3: You know, one of many things with Carson Wentz that is just of the veteran variety, arm angle. I mean, I'm not saying he's like Phillip Rivers and he starts three quarters and goes all over the place, but he's had two sidearm darts this game because he needed to go sidearm, and he does it well.
4: Well, and that's the thing, just having, you know, we talk about pass rushers having a toolkit of when to use certain tools, and experienced quarterbacks are the same way. We saw it on that 50-50 ball. You got to know when to put some loft on the ball. You have to know when you're facing a blitz and you've got a singled up wide receiver on the left, if you've got to put a little more hot sauce on the ball. And then you have to know as well, if you're going to throw a ball out there like that, and you got to change your arm angle just a little bit so that that defensive tackle that's rushing and that edge guy off the edge, he doesn't get a hand on the ball. You just got to know when to use those things in the right moments.
3: Wentz, 9 of 11, 92 yards, back to pass, great drop, and he is sacked for a second time. Carson Wentz taken down by a couple of members of the Ravens. So that's going to back the Vikings up to about the 34-yard line. Once again, second sack against Carson Wentz. What happened here? Claiborne missed a chip.
8: Yeah, just a great job.
7: Timeout. Minnesota, their third and final of the half. It's a 30-second timeout.
8: It's a great job by the Ravens and Tristan Lee and some of these, you know, when you're a guard, you got to have an anchor, right? And you got to be able to drop that anchor and be able to hold your spot, which is much easier said than done. But for Carson Wentz, we were trying to get down the field, right?
9: Yeah.
8: We were trying to get down the field, so Carson didn't really have much of an escape route.
4: No, he really didn't. I think he may have missed. We got a right wide receiver going up the left hash mark, kind of bending in a little bit late in front of that safety. And I think his eyes were, his primary read was over to the right side. And then he felt that pressure of that rush kind of closing in on him. And he just thought, listen, the best thing to do right now is just to eat this sack and give Reichert a chance.
3: Will Reichert's 52-yard try right hash. What's big here? C-47.
7: Timeout, Baltimore. Their second of the half. It's a 30-second timeout.
8: They're icing them.
3: We're freezing kickers in the preseason, okay? Brett Thorson, 47, mentioned it last week in the preseason game against the Giants. He's a rookie from Georgia. Amazingly, in all of his years at Georgia, and he was the best punter in the country last year, at Georgia, Kirby Smart and the Bulldogs, they don't use punters to hold for kicks. They use quarterbacks. So when Brett Thorson got here, the Aussie with the banana ball and all the tricks with the punts, and he's really, really good, won the Ray Guy last year again, he had never held. So in the Giants game, when he held for Reichert's extra point after Miles Price, and then Reichert's field goal, and he hit a field goal from 54 yards, that's all new to Thorson. So this is key. Maybe not for now, but to down the road. Here's Reichert. 52-yard try, right hash to finish the first half. Snap spot, and it's good. Will Reichert, Will giving us a thrill. Nolan Teasley, new Vikings general manager for the third quarter. Game's tied at 3, courtesy of the BEN.
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17: Scoreboard Central is brought to you by U.S. Bank, the official bank of the Minnesota Vikings. And that scoreboard right now at the half reads 3-3. It's all knotted up after Reichert just hit a 52-yard field goal to end the first half. In that first half, you got J.J. McCarthy starting up for your Minnesota Vikings at QB. 5 of 10, 81 yards. He had a rating of 77.5. Carson Wentz comes in. He's been 9 of 11, 92 yards with the rating of 101.5. DC Claiborne, he's been on the ground 8 attempts, 18 yards. Zay Scott, that is, 4 attempts, he's got 15 yards. Felton, by the way, 3 receptions, 66 yards, and a long of 50, which was from JJ, which is a great throw. And then he got Jason Jones, he's got 1 reception for 36 yards. So far, the Minnesota Vikings have been playing fairly well. Time of possession, 18-14 to 11-46. That goes in the favor of your Minnesota Vikings. And also, there have been no turnovers so far in this first half. Penalties, though, well, we've got 6 of them so far for 48 yards, so we got to clean some of that up. Coming up here in the second half of the halftime show, Ron Johnson's going to be joining me. Plus, coming up in the second half itself, Joshua Metellus is going to join PA Pete, Ben, and also GM Nolan Teasley as well. Now it's easier than ever to catch Vikings shows like Game Day Live, Post Game Tonight, and Fox 9 Newscast by streaming with Fox Local, available free on your TV or phone. 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
3: McCarthy takes a high snap, gets away from a blitz. Ooh, a deep one to Ty Felton. Get up there, Ty. Yes! Brings it in at the 12, maybe the 11-yard line. McCarthy found the single coverage. Felton made them pay. And it's a connection of 50 and a first down.
17: 50 yards on a 50-50 ball. That's Paul Allen with the call. Vikings fans, get ready for kickoff like the broadcast team with a pothole pizza only from Quick Trip, Meat Sweats, Vikings Pepperelli, and, of course, Sausage Palooza. Grab a slice wherever you watch or listen to the game, and now available at U.S. Bank Stadium. And that's where I am right now, hanging out in the broadcast booth with none other than Ron Johnson. Ron, how are you, buddy?
23: I'm great, man. How are you doing?
17: Oh, fantastic. Okay, you hear that highlight there. We got to see J.J. throw that ball, got it up to Felton, I believe.
23: Yep.
17: And, I mean, 50 yards. Otherwise, do you feel like he commanded the huddle like we would like him to?
23: No, not like he wanted him to. I mean, the first play, I think, set the tone. You know, wide open guy running an out route, and he just kind of missed the throw. But, you know, getting the ball up, that was a busted play. He still took a chance, threw it downfield, and gave him one-on-one. But, yeah, I'd like to see him get the ball out of his hands a little bit quicker.
17: All right, you're going to be here with us later coming up here. Vikings fan line, thank you so much, Ron. We appreciate it. Second half is coming up next on the Minnesota Vikings Audio Network.
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3: Let's go down to Tatum.
1: Hey, coach. Coach, we're live on TV, coach. Come on over. We're ready for you. We're already on here. Where you been? No, first of all, you're able to get those 3 points there at the end of halftime. What were your observations from the first half?
4: Well, I just think right now there's a lot of good things out there. We had an opportunity early on in the game, went for it on a fourth down. Just missed, throwing and catching right there. But those are great learning reps for everybody on the field. I thought JJ, the deep shot to Ty, giving him a chance down the field, that was a really well-thrown ball. Carson coming in, moving the team. We got to get the run game going a little bit. It's a big front, and these guys didn't get a lot of reps this week, kind of learning how they play, and we're kind of adjusting on the fly a little bit. But I'd like to see us maybe take the ball away. I think the formula, Tatum, is the same as last week. Take the ball away on defense, put the ball in the end zone, and then play well in all three phases as we bring it home for another win.
1: All right, Nolan's up in the booth about to go live with the broadcast. Wish him luck.
4: Yeah, good luck, Nolan, man. I got so many questions for you, but how awesome is it having Nolan Teasley here? It's phenomenal.
1: Amazing. Thank you, Coach. Appreciate it. Have a good game.
3: Yeah, thank you, Tatum. Thank you, Coach O'Connell. And thank you, Minnesota Vikings General Manager Nolan Teasley, who joins us now with Ben and Pete. I'm Paul. Nolan won a Super Bowl with the Seattle Seahawks last year as Assistant General Manager. He was hired early June here by the Minnesota Vikings. So everything's still really new, trying to find a routine. August 30th, you got like 1,184 players you got to evaluate. Have you settled in yet?
5: Settled, that's a mixed word, I guess. We're right. Finding our way, though. We're doing well.
3: Right.
5: My wife, she's owning the house, and, I'm at work most of the time, so we're doing just fine. We're doing well.
3: What do you, overall, off the joint practices, Nolan, what do you think of the team?
5: I'm excited about our future. I'm excited about where we are right now. This is another test against a good football team, and we saw some good reps throughout the week, so we learned a lot, learned a little bit more today, and then we'll see how we cap it off.
6: Nolan, you were part of a huge 12th man Seattle home field advantage. I don't know if this is your first opportunity to be here in Minnesota, but what do you think of the home crowd?
5: This is the first time that I've been in the stadium on a game day.
6: Wow.
5: And it's impressive. I've long been told that this is the best in the league, and I think I'm going to agree. I'm excited. The atmosphere is incredible. It's been great. And this is just the preseason.
6: Right.
5: So we'll look forward to Green Bay in a couple weeks.
7: Oh, yeah. This place is going to be electric for that Green Bay game. I know you kind of alluded to the fact that some great practices with the Ravens, the joint practices, become sort of the staple now for NFL training camps. Why do you guys like that sort of in lieu of that fourth preseason game in which we used to play?
5: Yeah, it's a little bit more of a controlled environment. You can be really specific with the situations that you put your athletes in. If you want to learn a little bit more about third down, red zone, and then obviously that's an opportunity to get ones versus ones, twos versus twos, and again, just a little bit more of a controlled environment and really specific situational football.
3: Hey, Nolan, this is just an open-ended question, and the guy's phenomenal. Your kicker, Will Reichard, I mean, even when you're, watching it from Seattle and following the league and stuff, how great is it having Will on the squad?
5: Yeah, it brings a calm because, when he goes out on the field, that you're all but guaranteed 3 points. You know that he's going to execute, and then, he executes on the kickoff right here.
3: Wester
5: get the ball behind the 35.
3: So Wester with the
5: good start.
3: Wester with the return. Josh Ross on the tackle, and Nolan Teasley, new general manager for the Minnesota Vikings, for the balance of the third quarter. His safety Joshua Metellus will be mic'd up in the fourth quarter from the field, and that's going to be a lot of fun. It's 3-3, just underway in the third quarter, and for the Baltimore Ravens, Joe Fignano, undrafted UConn, stays in at quarterback. Goes play action, boots out to the right. Tyler Batty tries to run him down, and Fignano will run out of bounds. It'll be second down.
8: Now, Nolan, you've been around some pretty good defenses in Seattle as well. You know, what do you think of the Brian Flores system and what he's trying to do here?
9: You know, Coach Flo, it's really incredible to watch him just go to work. We've obviously got some talented players out there, but you watch it, it's organized chaos. Sometimes you're wondering if everybody's supposed to be where they are because it doesn't look traditional, but it's disruptive, and it's fun to watch. He puts our guys in position to succeed, which is the most important thing.
3: Fignano facing a four-man rush, throws over the middle to Wester. That's LeJonte Wester, second year from Colorado, six-rounder in 2025. Gain of two, and it'll be third and about six.
11: Yeah, no, I want to stick with the whole Seattle theme. Obviously, you guys won the championship last year. So many teams, it's a copycat league. They want to think that that's the blueprint to win, but we keep hearing culture, culture, culture from every championship team that wins it. In your experience after building that culture and winning the championship, like, what are the key tenets that it takes to build that culture, and how do you get guys to buy in?
9: Yeah, I think culture can look different with different teams, and it can look different on a year-to-year basis. Really, the best culture, as I continue to repeat that word, is driven by the players, and you would probably know that better than anybody. You know, if it's driven by the locker room and kind of policed in the locker room, then you're going to have the best. You know, that's the best way to build it organically.
3: That was a nice hit by Chaz Chambliss. So the Ravens go three and out. Dante Fleming, he's in to retrieve the Ryan Eckley punt. Again, Nolan has just been here since early June. So basically just a handful, a little more of players he's had the opportunity to bring in. One of them, Trayvon Rudolph, a punt returner, had a nice punt return earlier in the game. Dante Fleming with a fair catch. Vikings ball, 3-3. More with the GM around the corner on the Vikings Entertainment Network.
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3: Network, welcome back. Nolan Teasley, new general manager for the Minnesota Vikings. Ben Lieber, Pete Bursich, Paul Allen, Tatum Everett down on the sideline. And we have a new quarterback for the Minnesota Vikings. He is Max Brosmer, undrafted from Minnesota, a second-year Gopher. Played seven games with a couple of starts last year. And he came in and in the Giants preseason game, only got a handful of snaps because he hit his throwing hand on the arm of a player. So he had to come out. Carson Wentz came back in, orchestrated a touchdown to Miles Price, and we wish Max nothing but the best, specifically with the general manager in the booth and on a microphone. First down, 3-3.
2: Good luck, Max.
3: Xavier Scott. Oh, look at Xavier with the nimble feet. Spin off the Raven. Bounce off another at the 10. And he's taken down at the 13-yard line. Xavier Scott with a run of 9. Now, the Minnesota Vikings have a long-standing member of the organization. He's the capologist. He's the money guy, Rob Brzezinski. Nolan, how massive was interim GM Rob Brzezinski for the squad before you were hired almost 3 months ago? And how did he set things up to succeed?
2: Yeah, Rob did an excellent job. He navigated a unique offseason. Did it with class, like you would, you know, like you would expect, knowing him. It was productive. They supplemented the roster through free agency. They executed a draft and brought in some young talent. And Rob is just a huge part of what we're doing presently, and then also the future. So really grateful to have Rob here.
12: You know, I want to stick on the evaluation part of the whole offseason, not only just with the college players, but also with the current guys right now, as you guys are going to be looking at some roster cuts at the end of the preseason and maybe adding a guy here and there. But when you're in Seattle, you are raised as an old school scout, the hard way of just evaluating talent. Then you also went in the analytics and that part of it and the numbers part of the game, and you're kind of blending everything as you come here to build your team. What are the things that I think people, maybe the common myths that people assume about using analytics in a game like football, and how are you guys going to implement it here?
2: I think one of the misconceptions is just that analytics is this thing, you know, it's just this that's disruptive to classic evaluation. And really what analytics is a way of thinking. And so the way that we utilize it, there's certain numbers in certain situations, whether it be position specific or in terms of evaluation or acquisition. It's something that we use in coordination with our evaluation, and it can tell us, you know, certain things and point us in the right direction and can be predictive. And so, but again, it's all in coordination with evaluation as well. It's not baseball where you have all these thousands of examples of siloed events. There's a lot of variables on a field when there's 22 moving parts and pieces at one time. So it's a piece of it. It's more of an anchor than a constant driver.
3: Justin Jefferson on television monitors. You go from Jackson Smith and Jigba to Justin Jefferson. When it comes to truly elite receivers, what are some traits you noticed about them? Nolan.
2: Well, what I notice about them right away is just that they're so driven to perfect their craft. I would call them both classy receivers in terms of their route running ability, natural ball skills, body control, which is God given, and you know, but it's really that drive to be the best. You see it in both of them. And they're two of the best in the game, if not the best.
17: And Nolan, your relationship with Kevin O'Connell, I think it predates you arriving here on campus. We get time before maybe after the break, but what is it about Kevin O'Connell that you like?
3: Yeah, we'll handle that after the break. Here is Hecker's punt. Hecker and Thorson been splitting the punts this game. Wester, Jonte, second-year Buffalo, dives ahead to the 36. More with Minnesota Vikings general manager Nolan Teasley when we return to Minneapolis. Game tied at 3. This is Vikings football.
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3: Welcome back to Minneapolis. Nolan Teasley, new Vikings general manager, with us for the third quarter. And Pete started talking about Coach Kevin O'Connell, former coach of the year. You guys have known each other for a while, and what are some things you like about your coach?
9: Well, there's a lot to like about Kevin. We have fun working together. It's been great. But I think I mentioned before, I got asked this question earlier in training camp, and it's educational. I love talking ball with him because I learn something every time. What I knew about him coming into this was that he's an elite play caller and an elevator in that way. And he's a leader of men, and he's put together one heck of a coaching staff, too. So there's a lot to like.
3: Fignano with a handoff to Ward. The veteran goes to the left side, and it'll be second down for the Ravens. Game tied at 3.
23: You know, I was just going to follow up on that. I mean, when it comes to just understanding, you know, we brought B Flow and like his system, and then you got KOC and his offensive system. How often do you step in maybe to some of those meetings and just kind of learn how they teach what they're teaching?
9: Yeah, that's more of an off-season thing for me. Right now we're really concentrated on building this iteration of the Minnesota Vikings, but it's something that I'll certainly spend more time doing in the offseason to have a little bit more deeper understanding of both sides of the ball. But, we'll have personnel meetings, and I'll get some tidbits here and there just so I have a good foundation of understanding what we're trying to execute.
3: And I mentioned it earlier, but August 30th, when teams get down to 53 and set their practice squads, like 1,184 players are going to be available. So with film watching and evaluating, you and your staff, that's a lot of work coming up. It's probably taking place now, but like, how do you guys handle that?
9: Yeah, it's constant. It's constant. First and foremost, we evaluate our own because you can't make recommendations unless, you know, your own house is clean.
3: Oh.
9: Great play there. And then we're ongoing evaluation of the entire league. Again, we're implementing the use of data for that too, so we have some objective anchoring in terms of what we're looking for. And but the pro staff, Sam DeLuca and his staff, are doing a great job of
24: roughing the passer.
3: Yeah,
24: 59 defense.
9: Evaluating the entire league.
24: 15 yards to be tacked on. First down.
3: That, by the way, is the alternate ref, Scott Halverson, now wearing the white hat. Alex Kemp got the first half. Halverson gets the second half. And sadly, that infraction went against Bengali Kamara, who, you know, as a kind of a deep guy roster-wise, had a bang-up game at MetLife Stadium, in my opinion. A good hit there by one of the Jacobs. The undrafted Jacob Thomas and Jacob Roberts, Nolan, they both been playing pretty well so far, right?
9: Yeah, you've seen 48 with a couple of run fits. He triggers, which is one of the things that you like about him. He seeks that contact. He's a physical player. Jacobs had a nice camp for us as well.
3: Vignano, toss right. Dante McMillan, the tailback, undrafted Eastern Michigan. 9 runs for 40 yards against the Eagles. It'll be second down.
17: And Nolan, your time, the timing of your arrival is not traditional. Let's just put it that way. But you have been able to bring in some of your staff. You've assembled a group around you. Talk us through those guys and what each of them brings to this organization.
9: Yeah, the way that I look at it is it's a collective. So it's the goal is to combine what was here and then what we brought from Seattle. Trent Kirshner coming over here was huge. Worked with Trent for a long time. High level of respect for him. But then also Ryan Pace. Good job. Good job getting underneath that. We just got to finish.
3: Andrew Healy, too, right?
9: Andrew Healy coming over from Cleveland, providing that data perspective. And then when I talk about Chizapara and Ryan Monans being here as well, just kind of to mention the best thoughts of all organizations and trying to do the best thing that we can moving forward.
17: And is some of that challenge just learning to speak the same language?
9: Yeah, that was probably what we focused on initially. I feel like we got to that point prior to training camp, and so now we're just implementing process and trying to focus on that, both in terms of how we're evaluating our team, going to attempt to acquire, and then preparing for the draft. That starts now.
3: Vignano, 3rd and 11, throws it over the middle, caught first down, blown tackle, and inside the 15 goes Devontez Walker, a third-year fourth-rounder from North Carolina. So the Ravens, in a touchdownless game, are the closest to the end zone they've gotten all day. Now, before that play, Nolan, we were showing Juwan Jennings on the sidelines. And, you know, he's new to the Vikings. You coming from Seattle, super familiar with Juwan Jennings. He has like 15, 16 touchdowns the last 2 years, but one of the best run-blocking wide receivers in the last 20 years, right?
9: Yeah, you said it. It's obvious what he brings in the passing game. He has the ability to uncover and finish even in contested situations.
24: 51, offense, 5 yards.
9: His size and strength are a really good complement to the group, and then you take the next step, and it's what he does in the run game, and it allows us to put the defense in conflict, because how are you going to defend us? Because he brings that physicality in the run game that can be, it can feel like 12 personnel, but you're in 11.
3: All right, after the penalty, middle of the third quarter, game tied at 3. Vignano with Jonathan Ward at tailback. One receiver, one tight end right, couple of receivers left. Pistol formation. Vignano throws right. Quick hitter caught at the 12-yard line. Josh Cuevas, fifth-round rookie from Alabama. It'll be second down.
23: You know, I want to go back to Juwan, because the other thing that he's really risen up, obviously, just from the production standpoint, and obviously the run blocking, as you mentioned, but just his overall attitude. You got to love the fact that a lot of defensive players are going to turn on the tape, and they're like, this guy's going to scrap with you every single snap. And he might be, his role for that one game or that one series might just be to get in your head and be a little bit of an intimidation factor. How big is that for an offensive mentality? Because we see it so much on defense.
3: Vignano short to Wester inside the 10, shy of the first down, third down. Nolan?
9: When you talk about wide receivers that block in the run game, it's like the defensive backs in this league, not everybody wants that smoke for 4 quarters, and he's going to bring it. So, yeah, it's a challenge, because you know that coming to that game, you know, you gotta go to work.
17: Now, speaking of blocking, another guy, Max Bredesen, brought in. We've heard from Coach O'Connell how well he's doing. What are your thoughts on his progress? Because it's a lot of work to learn an offense for a guy like him.
9: Yeah, again, it's a guy who sees the field like a runner, and he has the ability to put the defense in conflict just because of his vision, but then also his level of physicality.
3: Vignano throws left, caught, and touchdown, Baltimore Ravens. LaJonte Wester, who had 0 catches in their first preseason game against Philadelphia. He has the only touchdown of the game and is from the arm of Joe Vignano, undrafted UConn. And the Ravens have taken a 9-3 lead.
23: You know, Nolan, I'll hit you with this just to kind of prep you as we're going to go to break after this kick. But I do want to bring up Brian O'Neill because it's, you know, he's been such a staple here with this organization, obviously beloved in the locker room and in the community as well. And he was basically your first big signing and extension. And so just I'll prep you with that as we watch this kick go through the uprights and take a break.
3: Luke, after the touchdown to Wester, 5:55 to go in the third quarter, 10-3 Baltimore on the Vikings Entertainment Network.
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1: Ravens lead 10-3, 5:55 to go in the third quarter, courtesy of the Vikings Entertainment Network. There's Brian O'Neill. Here's Ben Lieber. What were you saying?
5: Yeah, you know, for you, Nolan, I mean, we see Brian O'Neill walking on the sideline right there, obviously not playing in this game, and one of your biggest signings to date so far is signing him at the end of July, all the way through 2030 with his contract. We love him around here. What did you know about him all the way in Seattle? What was his reputation? And then, you know, what sort of led to getting him signed and being a lifelong Viking here?
6: Yeah, he always had the reputation of being a great player. That part's easy when you turn on the tape and doing the evaluation. But when you make that type of investment, the person becomes paramount. And in a very short period of time, it became pretty obvious to me that he was important to the organization, to the locker room. And we talked about culture. He's a pillar or a steward of that culture that kind of drives that throughout the organization, throughout the football operation.
1: And speaking of important to the organization, girls flag football is such a popular local and national sport. You know, I've seen a bunch of Vikings employees wearing things on their shirts indicating girls flag football.
6: I have mine on, Paul.
1: You do?
6: I do.
1: Oh, there it is.
6: There it is.
1: That's wonderful. Holy cow. Ben will take a double XL when we're done with this. But it's very important to the organization. It's quite entertaining. I know you recently went to a championship game. What'd you think?
6: I thought it was excellent. The product was fun to watch. Fun day, you know, at the facility, and got a chance to meet with Coach Erdman at Rosemont High School. They won the state championship that day, and I think it's really important. We're proud to support the pledge to drive it as to become a sanctioned sport in the state of Minnesota.
1: Yeah, let's take a look at it here. That was from halftime. And when we were at the night practice at TCO Stadium, there was a lot of girls flag football there, and the athletic ability and just the football savvy with some of the cuts and things like that. It was very impressive to see.
6: Yeah, no, it's a great product. It was fun. I had fun that day. Well, hopefully we can drive this initiative and achieve what we're attempting to achieve.
1: Jayshon Jones in motion to the right. 3 receivers right, 1 left. Max Rosemer, a quarterback. 4-man rush. Quick hitter to Jayshon Jones. Jump cut left at the 30. And after a penalty, he stopped there, gets to the 31-yard line. So that'll be a quick hitting gain of 10 yards. Make it about second and right around 5. As Wes Phillips, once again calling the entire offensive game for the Vikings, goes hurry up as Brosmer goes back to pass, throws right, nice pass. And that's caught by Dylan Bell. Dylan Bell brings it in. First down for the Vikings.
7: Yeah, pretty interesting how we're changing up the speed of play right here, right? Trying to get Baltimore on their heels, and you know, it's something that Brosmer, that experience is starting to pay off because he's orchestrating this whole drive very, very well.
1: And Brosmer is working with Vershawn Lee at center. Brandle, the starter, didn't play. The entire First Minnesota Moving Company, after playing against the Giants, sat out this game after the joint practices. Michael Juergens was the second center. Now it's Vershawn Lee. Walter Rouse still in at the left guard with Caleb Tiernan, the Northwestern rookie, a little nicked up right now. Henry Bird has been the left tackle for the entire journey. And, I mean, that gives you and your staff so much to watch, you know, from a film standpoint. Point because all this run they're getting.
6: Yeah, no, it's important. The depth of your roster, especially up front, in this war of attrition that we call a football season, is it's really important to have that depth, because a lot of these guys, maybe not early in the season, but you're going to need them if you want to be the best in December.
1: Jermar Jefferson, 6-year from Oregon State, signed within the last couple of weeks. Nice jump cut left. Former 7th rounder by the Lions in 2021. And that was no gain, so it's 3rd and 3.
5: You know, I just want to expand on that, the whole roster talk, as it's going to get more serious in the next couple of weeks. You know, we love when guys are versatile. I mean, Pete and I were always told the more that you can do, right? If you can do this, that's great. You can add to your resume and your repertoire. But when you guys are breaking down a roster, let's say offensive line, and you've got a guy that can play guard and tackle and center and all that, and they can maybe play it good, maybe not great, but good. You know, where does that weigh in to maybe a guy that's like really good at just a right guard spot versus a guy that can play maybe 3 positions, kind of just on that good level, maybe at like a 7, but this guy's really good at like an 8 or 9 at that one spot.
6: Yeah, we like to call it just the ability to get you out of a game. That's the phrase that we use, but super important, because when you only have 48 on game day, you know, if you use your elevations, and you're usually going to have 8 offensive linemen up. So the ability to play multiple positions, versatility is value, as we talk about. And so, yeah, the more you can do.
1: 4th down play, 4th and 3. 10-3 Ravens. Brosmer throws it over the middle, incomplete. And the Ravens have turned the Vikings over on downs. Minnesota Vikings general manager Nolan Teasley is with us. 3:14 to go in the 3rd quarter. Ravens lead by 7, and this is Vikings football.
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1: 10-3 Ravens. Welcome back. 3:14 to go in the third quarter. Privileged to have Vikings general manager Nolan Teasley with us. And eventually, given he's only played four games outside of the preseason game last week since 2024, Caleb Banks, 18th overall pick in the most recent draft, plays nose and big end and just fortifies the depth of the interior of the defensive line for the Minnesota Vikings. And I mean, Nolan just won a Super Bowl with the Seattle Seahawks, and they got Byron Murphy in there, and that was a big key to them winning. Very important as a flag comes in here on a first down throw. But Caleb Banks, well, what do you know about him at this stage, and what do you like about him?
12: Well, there's only so many people on the planet that look and move and have the ability of Caleb Banks. So he's going to be a two-phase player in this league. And we saw him control the tight end in one of those early backed-up series against Baltimore and make a tackle there.
5: How about the guy right next to him?
1: There you go.
5: Big Citrus.
12: Big Citrus.
5: We saw him making some plays. We saw him dropping pass coverages

0: 6'3", 27. And some things on which he naturally would have to improve, even playing for the Gators, I mean, a big-time college football program, to the NFL, like your stance, your sets. I mean, there are just so many different things from college to pro, right?
1: Yeah, football is a game that you have to play to get better. And unfortunately, he hasn't had, you know, he's missed a lot of time. So we get him here. Tyler Williams and our performance staff had a great plan to get him back onto the field. And then incrementally, we've just given him more and more, and he's continued to develop. And now we're just looking for consistency, and he'll get there. And he's the exciting thing about Caleb is he's going to continue to get better as the season progresses. I'm confident in that because of the coaching staff, because of Ryan Nielsen.
2: And sprinkled in between your defensive linemen, you have Jake Golde, a very athletic, very big, very versatile outside linebacker. What have you seen out of him that you like?
1: Well, you just talked about it, the athleticism.
0: Oh, sack. Yes. Hey, we got a sack with the general manager in the booth. That's fantastic. The sack goes the way for the Minnesota Vikings.
2: Kenny Dyson.
0: Yeah, he's new to the squad.
2: Kenny Dyson, new to the squad.
0: So with Caleb Banks, just quickly, I was chatting with Brian Flores. Man, it was weeks ago. And, you know, once Banks gets up to speed and the conditioning and everything, he said that he can play all the defensive line spots. So we got nose, we got three technique, and end. Is that a fair way to encapsulate it?
1: Yeah, he can basically play anywhere from the nose to the five. And because of the way that Coach Flo likes to bury the fronts and build pressures off of that, you know, his ability to do that would be really important. If I can, just go back to Dyson with the sack. That's a play that we had in for a workout this last week.
0: Yeah.
1: He was impressive in that setting. Taylor Brooks with us in the operation. She did a great job of evaluating him through the UFL. We bring him in for a workout. You see the athlete,
3: no,
1: and then he comes out here today and gets a
3: first
1: sack.
3: First down.
1: That's exciting.
4: You know, that's an interesting point because we're seeing a lot of guys from that new league. We saw Jalen Redmond actually have some success down in Arlington. We've got a couple guys. I mean, we're talking about Jacob Roberts. He was actually in the Canadian League with the Stampeders in Calgary. And then you start sprinkling in some of these guys that, you know, we have the Golde that was at Central Arkansas, then ends up at Cincinnati. Then we got Vignali Kamara, who was at Pitt, then South Carolina, then Kansas. Like, how are you guys able to sort of evaluate all these guys as they make all these pit stops, especially with the transfer rules in college?
1: Well, that's communication, collaboration, just being organized throughout your operation so that you can track these guys, you know where they've been, you know where they're going, and so that you can collect the right information as it comes to that acquisition of time to acquire that said player, that you have the background information that you need, and you're getting eyes on as many football players as you can possibly. Again, going back to that war of attrition, we need all of them.
0: Xavier Scott with another nice run. All right, final thoughts from Nolan Teasley. The analyst, Pete Bursich, has been sitting on a John Schneider-related question. I don't know if you're afraid to ask it. That's his former boss and super well-respected.
2: He's going to give him some time. John Schneider, he's the only GM that went two Super Bowls with completely different coaches.
0: And
2: that's
0: players.
2: A huge transition. You were part of that. What did you learn?
1: I'm indebted to John forever for everything that I learned from him. I don't know if I could put it into words with 7 seconds left in the third quarter, but he's responsible for everything that I've done.
0: True pro. Congratulations on the job, and thank you very much for joining us, all right?
1: Thanks, guys.
0: And Nolan Teasley, general manager for the Minnesota Vikings. Into the fourth quarter, Vikings ball, Ravens lead 10-3 on the Vikings Entertainment Network.
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6: It's okay, Daddy's here. 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
10: Vikings KFAN Audio Network calling the regular season opener. The Green Bay Packers are here 3 weeks from tomorrow to begin the 2026 season. Max Brosmer looking to get a first down here in a game with one touchdown scored by the Ravens, who blitz, throw over the middle, caught first down. Jayshon Jones between the hash marks, and he dropped it, and the Ravens recovered it. And the Ravens are in Vikings territory after the fumble recovery. Oh, that's your guy, Amani Oruwariye, the former Lion. Oruwariye. Joshua Metellus, safety for the Vikings, will be joining us mic'd up from the sideline coming up soon. In fact, that'll take place after the break. All right, 10-3 Ravens from Minneapolis, fourth quarter. It's Vikings football.
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10: Vikings Entertainment Network. And this guy is Joshua Metellus, a bona fide team leader. And he just told us he did 45 push-ups before coming on the simulcast. 50?
17: 50.
10: Get those arms looking like 50. That. What's going on, buddy?
17: What's good? How we doing? How we doing?
10: Pretty good. The defense is on the field, which is great because you're a defensive player. Sadly, it was due to a turnover. So let's see if we can't turn them over, maybe get one of your favorite players to go the other way.
17: Yeah, as a defender, we love sudden changes, especially as DBs, because we know shots are coming. So stay alert for a shot coming soon. I can see them throwing the ball downfield.
18: Josh, you were you had a pretty interesting choice to wear to the stadium today. Tell us about the shirt, the jersey that you wore this morning.
17: Yeah, I was just trying to pay my respects to Jamal Adams. No, not right now. To Jamal Adams, you know, guy went down. Guy that we're excited to, you know, add to our team and excited to play with this year. So I just decided to wear his jersey, you know, just to show him a little bit of love. Check down. Come on, Bryce. Check down. Oh, we got to run. We got to run. We got to run.
10: Oh, look at Taki Taimani.
17: Yep. Hey, if we get plays like that, we need the big man running.
10: Felt the earth move under our feet.
17: Yeah, you know it. Hey, we need big man running.
18: Okay. That's the LSU jersey.
17: I brought the LSU jersey.
10: Yeah,
17: you can't see. The old school.
10: Josh, you can't see the TV monitor now. We can. You got the purple and gold Adams 33. That is classy.
17: Yeah,
10: man.
17: It's a nice one. A nice one. It has a signature on it, too.
10: But about the only negative from that Giants game, man, I mean, it was a sad scene with Jamal Adams when Kevin O'Connell was embracing him, man, because he's good, but he was trying to come back from a bad injury. It was just a bad deal.
17: Ooh, good hit. Yeah, it was a bad deal, man. This game, man, takes a lot from you, and, you know, it doesn't really like to give either. So we take what we get, but, you know, it's definitely a tough situation with Jamal.
19: Mm. Yeah, did you learn anything when he came in? I mean, he's got so much vet experience. He's been around the game a long time, and, you know, he wasn't in the locker room for very long before he suffered that injury last week. But what did you appreciate about being around him?
17: I think it's kind of funny, too. You talk about, you know, guys who've been in the league for a long time. This past month, I got some time to spend with Randy Moss as well. And one of the things that I got from Randy was about our practice habits and, you know, you having to love practice. And, you know, the minute you don't love practice more than a game is the minute, you know, you start to see your career start to go downhill. And fast forward, Jamal comes in, and you can tell off the bat the way he practices, the way, you know, he showed up to work and how intentional he was, I think just rubbed off on me the right way, man. I just love to see that kind of tenacity, that kind of intentionality, you know, in a game where, you know, we really could just go out here and put the ball, but, you know, for him to be a guy late in his career and still be able to come in and practice harder than some of the, you know, young guys, you know, that are trying to make the team, you know, to see him, you know, going toe-to-toe with them, it was crazy to see. So practice habits for sure, man. I stressing myself this year, you know, make sure my practice habits are the best they can be.
10: Four-man rush, pass left, caught, Fignano. Fignano with a connection. And a first down for the Baltimore Ravens. Dayton Wade, second year from Ole Miss. Actually, not a first down. It's a gain of 15. So it'll be second and 5.
18: Josh, who else out there in this defense motivates you on a day-in and day-out basis?
17: Byron Murphy, man. That's my guy, man. We've been doing this for a while now here at the Vikings, man. And, you know, once we first met, we hit it off. And I think every year, you know, we challenged each other, you know, not only on the field but off the field, you know, just to be better for each other, for our team, you know, better men for our families. And, I think, you know, Byron Murphy definitely is the guy that gets me going, man. And I know he's a guy, you know, on Sunday when things don't go our way or things start to get a little hairy, he'll have my back for sure. He's one of those guys who are a frontline kind of guy.
19: Who are you dapping up right there?
17: Who are you
19: talking to?
17: I leave my guy Rodriguez.
19: El Presidente! Tell El Presidente hello.
17: Hey, they said hello upstairs. Levi, that's another guy we expected big things from this year, man. Just a guy, you know, another guy who's been intentional, especially in his practice habits. He jumped again!
10: in. Yeah, I know. Left guard. Ball chipped, incomplete. Third and 10. Man, there have been 15 penalties called, and there were a lot called in that Giants game. I mean, are you noticing that they're, like, calling every little thing to get people ready for the regular season?
20: I think, you know, the refs are obviously, this is their preseason too. But then I think you start to see the reason why, you know, some of these guys get in a little bit later in the game. You know, the fundamentals is a big in this game, man. You know, being able to play clean football, play in and play out, is what's going to keep you on the field. So, you know, these guys are learning how to play clean football, and you're starting to see the penalties fly. You know, the more, you know, the groups start to rotate and stuff. So, you know, I think those things kind of go hand in hand.
19: All right, Josh, third down, what are you guys thinking right here?
20: Third down, we're in man coverage, so you got to find the vertical threat. Oh, they see that they were expecting pressure.
10: Yeah.
20: So they got the ball off fast. They were expecting pressure. You know, I think we're down some DBs, so we got a lot of big bodies on the field right now.
10: Yeah,
20: so they were expecting pressure, just got the ball off fast.
10: That was Dayton Wade. Yep, sneaky little pass with an inside run, and a nice hit at the end. That's fourth down. All right, so what are you going to do here on fourth down?
20: Stop the run. They can't let them run it in. They just brought in the three biggest bodies they have on their sideline left. So we're going to bring in our biggest bodies. And let's see what's going on.
10: Yeah,
20: this is football right here.
10: 47 is Lucas Scott.
20: Yes, we know.
10: First year from Army.
20: 290, I think?
10: Yeah, 290.
20: Oh, my goodness.
10: Two tight ends and a fullback to the left.
20: Oh, yeah. Let's guess where the ball's going, guys.
21: Minnesota.
10: All right.
21: They're first.
10: So Ryan Nielsen, the defensive line coach, he's calling the second half. Mike Saravo, inside linebackers coach, called the first half. And I just think it's really cool, man, that Kevin O'Connell does this. You know, he lets Wes Phillips call the entire game today on offense. Saravo got the first half in the Giants game and today. Nielsen's new. He's a D-line coach.
20: Yep.
10: Because they get to solve problems on the fly. Don't you think that's cool?
20: I think it's pretty cool. And, I mean, luckily enough for me, they're also going to let me call a series, not a game, next week. So I'm looking forward to that. I got to do one last year, so shout out to KO for being a cool coach and, you know, encouraging development, you know, whether that's coaches or players, you know, he's encouraging development all throughout the team, you know, so I think we're just getting better with stuff like that all along.
10: All right, fourth and one, two tight ends,
20: duo,
10: and the beat-beating fullback to the right. Handoff right, stood up near the line of scrimmage.
20: They got it.
10: He got it?
20: They got it.
10: Come on.
20: We had a good first effort.
10: Hey, does what happens a lot? What I mean, they had those two massive tight ends and the big fullback to the left. So, of course, they went right.
20: Yeah, you know, they once we see that, we send the defense that way. So, you know, they kind of play off that and try to just sneak right behind to the other side.
22: Now, Josh, you mentioned calling some defensive plays. What are you thinking about this year? Perhaps, you know, kind of what Harrison Smith did and then being a little bit more of a quarterback on the defense.
20: Yeah, I'm excited, man. I think, you know, as a safety, especially in this defense, good play, Lee.
10: Yeah.
20: As a safety in this defense, you already do a lot of communication. So I think I've already, you know, been in that role, you know, mentally. I think now it's just, you know, being the guy that finally has the last say is a big step. I'm ready for it. You know, the guys trust me. Coach trusts me, so that's all that matters.
10: Elijah Williams, 99, just checked in.
20: Yes, sir.
10: He's quickly becoming one of my favorite players.
20: Me too, man.
10: Second year Morgan State, undrafted. He's big
20: me
10: and he's
20: too.
10: Twitchy.
20: I love it, man. He's one of those guys who can do it all, man. And you talk about a guy who just loves ball, he's one of them. So I'm excited to see what he's been able to do, especially this camp. Let's see if he can get in the backfield right here. Oh, yeah, he was ready to fire off, too.
10: Hey, another penalty or a timeout.
21: Before the snap, timeout.
20: Water.
21: They're first.
19: Hey, Josh.
20: What's up? What's up?
19: I don't know if you knew this, and maybe you guys already call him this, but did you know that Elijah Williams, his nickname in college was Agent Zero?
20: Agent Zero?
19: That big dude wore number zero as a defensive lineman. And so they called him Agent Zero.
23: It doesn't even tell time.
19: What do you think about bringing that back here to the league?
20: I think we should.
19: Would you tell Brian O'Neill to chime down?
20: Brian
19: please?
20: O'Neill wants to know the time, and I'm going to tell him. It's about to be 3:30.
23: It doesn't even tell time.
20: Yeah, it doesn't. But, that's the hour.
10: Does he have plans at 3:15?
20: Yeah.
23: Oh,
22: Yeah. Offensive linemen like to eat.
20: That dude, he's hungry.
22: Yeah.
20: That's my hungry crew over here.
22: On TV monitors right now, Metellus and O'Neal, those are two of the bona fide leaders of the Minnesota Vikings. A couple of really, really good players, too.
0: He said somewhere on the monitor. So
19: can you ask Brian to spare 100?
0: Yeah. Hey, I'm going to ask him for me first.
22: Toss right.
0: Uh-oh. Oh, that's a hold on the edge.
22: There it
0: good
22: is.
0: Good job.
22: Yeah, and he got it.
0: Yeah, Nudie.
22: Dwight McClellan Jr.
0: Nudie
22: undressed him.
0: Nudie.
22: See what the flag is.
0: That's a flag. There's a hole right there on cam.
22: Yeah.
0: Yeah, that's a flag.
1: Yeah, holding. 78. Offense.
0: What's he doing?
22: Back him up.
1: 10-yard penalty. Second down.
22: 10-3 Ravens. Okay, hey, when you call the defense next week for a series or whatever,
0: yes.
22: When you start thinking about that, like, I mean, like right, what are you going to call?
0: Like right now.
22: What are you going to call? Are you going to be like Saravo last week and blitz every play?
0: Yes, I like to send my linebackers. So, you know, I think, you know, depending on who I have in with me, especially calling the green dot, you know, I might send a little bit of pressure. But then again, you know, I'm a DB at heart. So, you know, whatever to help the DBs make plays, I want to do.
22: Are they going
0: to
22: give you control of personnel?
0: Yes, they will. Yes, they will.
22: There you go. Now we're talking.
0: Yeah, I get the full shebang. You know, that's my little 15 minutes of fame.
22: That's outstanding. Vignano left. Plays blocked up decently. And Khalid Hilassie throws Elijah Surratt, fourth-round rookie from Indiana, out of bounds.
0: Mike Hot. This is my rook over here.
22: Third down, third and goal. Nudie's down.
19: Yeah, he was kind of grabbing that left hamstring on the play before.
22: Yeah.
19: All right, Josh, here we go. You said that if you get to play calls next week for a series, in this situation specifically, you'd be blitzing. Probably heavy pressure. You mentioned the linebackers. How about giving your safeties some love? What would you call it, some sort of safety pressure here?
0: No, I'll probably call something where my safety gets to rob and, you know, read the quarterback, you know, especially down here with no verticals. I'm thinking, you know, we use one of our safeties for, you know, strict coverage, and then we use one safety just to play ball. So, this is actually a spot where, you know, we safeties love it. You know, no vertical threats. You can just play downhill, you know, disguise the whole shebang.
19: All right, for everybody at home, I want everybody to understand, when you say rob, you're basically going to have one of the safeties sit sort of short middle of the field right behind the linebackers.
0: Yep, exactly that. But knowing our coaches, we're probably sending pressure, so you never know.
22: All right, 10-3 Ravens.
0: 10-3. We need somebody out here on the receiver.
22: 9.5 minutes to go in the game.
0: Uh-oh.
22: What happened?
0: Uh-oh. I don't know if I like this.
22: Oh, nice. Oh, I thought Hilassie jumped it.
0: Let's go.
22: Hey, 25 Khalid Hilassie nearly jumped that thing and went 90.
2: That's a big stop. That's a big stop.
0: That was Hawk?
2: Hey. Yeah, it was Hawk.
3: Hey, see, hit
22: the... All righty. Tyler Loop in for a field goal try. Ravens lead 10-3. Yeah, Zamaya Vaughn, nice tackle.
0: Yeah, that's a great tackle.
22: 20-yard
0: play right there.
22: 20-yard field goal try right hash.
0: Yeah, that's a 4-point play. We like to call that, you know. Could have been a touchdown.
22: Snap spot.
0: Only 3 points. Yep, only 3 points.
22: All right, Ravens have a 13-3 lead, 8:45 to go in the game. More with Josh Metellus from the sideline when we return to the Vikings Entertainment Network.
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10: Doing a little dance. the guy behind you, that was a nice find. Jacob Thomas, the undrafted safety from James Madison.
6: Yeah, that's my boy.
10: He's a nice player.
6: Yeah, he is. He's a true ball player, like we like to call it, man. He's a natural football player, and it's been showing this camp and this preseason.
10: Luke set to kick it to the west side of U.S. Bank Stadium.
6: Come on, Rudy.
10: Trayvon Rudolph.
6: Come on, Rudy.
10: He'll take it from about
6: the goal line.
10: Here we go.
6: Let's go, Twin. Ah!
10: What happens?
6: Penetration. Kills return. Gotta go down. Gotta go down. Yeah, gotta go down. That's too much. These guys too big, too fast. You can't let them run down like that.
10: So if you were to call offense in a preseason game, what would you call?
6: A lot of run plays.
10: Just to get it done and get to that food.
6: A lot of run
19: plays. That's the old Michigan Wolverine coming out in here, right?
10: Yeah, right.
6: That's the Big Ten in me. A lot of run plays.
10: A couple of receivers left and right for Max Brosmer. 13-3 Ravens.
6: Let's see what we got.
10: Shotgun. Pass left.
6: Dylan Bell. Good grab, DB.
10: Dylan Bell. Yeah.
6: Good grab.
10: Hey, what do you think of this? I couldn't get Jefferson to bite on it. Probably last week. Probably can't get you to bite on it. Dylan Bell. All right. I don't know what his lot in life's going to be with the team, but he's big and he's physical. And you got Juwan Jennings on your team. So if I'm Dylan Bell, I'm watching Juwan Jennings and I'm like, I want to be him.
7: Like a challenge.
10: Know what I mean?
6: Yeah, okay. For sure. This is a National Football League, man. We're copycat league, man. We're trying to steal. Still whatever we can to get better.
10: We're going to pause for a second. We got a challenge here. That is Joshua Metellus, 13-3 Ravens. Back soon on the Vikings Entertainment Network.
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1: And Jesse was right. So the play was reversed, and it's now 2nd and 10 for Max Brosmer and the Minnesota Vikings offense. Brosmer, the third quarterback to play for Minnesota, behind J.J. McCarthy and Carson Wentz. 5 of 9, 49 yards.
2: Screen. Come on. Let's go. Get vertical.
1: Oh. Deshaun Jones looking for a block from somebody. Didn't get it.
2: That's a good tackle.
1: And that's Amari Oruwari, a 6-year from Penn State, former Lion. Hey, speaking of the Lions and the NFC North teams, the Green Bay Packers are here 3 weeks from tomorrow to start the season. But, I mean, with Caleb Williams, Jared Goff, and Jordan Love, and nice quarterbacks you go against in the division, right?
2: It is. And you appreciate that because those guys always keep you on your toes, always keep your game standards high. And, yeah, we got some good ones, especially Caleb Williams coming into his shell this past year. So, yeah, it's definitely some good quarterbacks. But, you know, we love the test. We love the challenge.
1: Jermar Jefferson, only been here like 2.5 weeks, got a 10-yard gain and a first down for the Vikings.
3: Hey, Josh, I want to ask you, it's been pretty apparent as we're listening to you talk about your teammates immediately when the play is happening. I mean, it sounds like you're very close and very familiar with a lot of the players, and including a lot of the rookies. During this training camp time, you guys don't have a lot of time probably off the field, but how do you guys develop the team bonding aspect of it to really get to know all of the players?
2: Yeah, man, it's the little things. You know, we all, you know, like we have our time that we spend in the hotel. You know, we have a little suite room that conjoins, you know, the two hotel like floors, and you know, we'll end every night before curfew right in there. You know, different guys, whether that's receivers, DBs, running backs, O-line, D-line, you know, we get little interactions like that with different guys. Then you get the, obviously, the meal room. You know, we make sure meal prep and meal room is mandatory, so you know, you're always in there with different guys, sitting with different guys, trying to build those relationships. But I mean, I think, to be honest, it's really our culture, man. I think
4: it's like a formation.
2: Well, KO's been able to do
4: 5 yards.
2: Just, you know, in terms of, you know, really loving each other, really, you know, building each other up, really being there for each other. You know, you can feel that when you walk into the building. And when we, no, not yet. Next week. You know, the guys, they want me to call it. See, there go my, one of my backers. Hey, stay tuned for him next week. I promise you.
1: Yeah.
2: I'm putting him to work. Yeah, but I think, you know, the culture we built, you know, you kind of just want to learn your teammates. You want to know the guys you're out there with, man. And, you know, we do a great job of, you know, integrating the whole team and, you know, things that we do. So I think it's pretty easy to, you know, just, you know, love your brothers, man. That's what this game's about, man. The funnest parts of my day, you know, is the time, you know, we spend together, you know, off the field, man. You know, good conversations, good people. Man, you can ask for nothing less.
5: BK, BK!
1: All right, Marshall Lang with a catch.
2: Marsh.
1: He was on the Seattle Seahawks practice squad. Nolan Teasley.
2: That's my boy.
1: The new GM brought him over here. So now that's going to make it 3rd and short. I hope they get the first down here.
2: Yeah, he had that nice catch last week to end the game, man. So, yeah, good to see him getting activated again as we head into the 4th quarter.
1: Well, I have a friendship bonding suggestion I want to get to, so let's see if we can get the first down here. Brosmer, shotgun, four-man rush.
2: Hey, he got there a little early, ref.
1: Got there a little early.
2: He got there a little early, ref.
1: No flag. All right. Well, I know you're a Timberwolves fan.
2: Oh, big one.
1: Because I've seen you at games. All right. Well, and, you know, Byron Murphy Jr., one of your best friends on the team, he just got a nice big fat deal into last year. So maybe Byron Murphy Jr., like Anthony Edwards and LaMelo Ball, brings the entire defense to France after the season. What do you think?
2: Yeah, definitely on his tab. We'll make sure to get that invoice sent to him. I think that would be a great idea. Hey, I'll make sure you get to come with us, you know.
1: Oh,
2: just because it was your idea.
1: Oh, yeah, you need an announcer.
2: I'll make sure you get to come with us.
1: All right, Brosmer.
2: We would love to do that.
1: 4th and short.
2: Let's go, Jermar.
1: Yes, Jefferson.
2: There we go.
1: Hey, go run! Jermar
2: go
1: Jefferson.
2: Run!
1: He was signed.
2: Way to pick him up!
1: Signed August 12th. Looks like he
2: way to pick him up!
1: Yep.
6: Hey, Josh, you mentioned the culture and the group and the guys. You still make the rookies sing?
2: Yes, we do. We actually had a really good rookie class when it comes to singing this year. So
6: wow. Good singers.
2: I would give them their props. We had we started off nice, and you know, we're finishing up. You know, as we head into this last week, we only have like a couple guys left, but we've had a good group. Not a lot of boos.
0: So like the Cincinnati rookie Jake Golday sang.
2: Yes, he did.
0: Wow.
2: Yes, he did.
0: What'd he sing?
2: I forgot what Jake sung. No, I don't got it. I forgot what Jake sung. Ooh, I don't know. I don't remember. I think he went a couple weeks ago, though.
3: Has anybody really stood out? Anybody off the top of your head?
2: Chuck, the Prophet. Caleb Banks, actually, he was the first one to go. He set it off.
0: Yeah.
2: He had great energy. He had great performance. I was actually surprised. He actually volunteered to go and set it off for the whole rookie class. So them two for sure, I think they were like back-to-back. Jacoby Thomas, he had a great performance. He had a whole performance. He had an outfit on. He reenacted the 50 Cent skit, you know, where he comes back after he, you know, has his, you know, adversity, his moments. He comes back on stage, you know, for that first time. He reenacted that whole thing. So we had some good performances, especially on the defensive side. Offense got to pick it up a little bit.
0: And on the field, too, because it's 3rd and 10.
2: Yeah, we need points.
0: Rosemer shotgun, pass right. Yeah.
2: Come on. Good yak. Good yak. Good yak, Naz. On that ball. There we go, Naz.
0: Bryson Nesbitt.
2: I see you, Naz.
0: Well, at Vikings.com, I just recently saw this. Now, you call Charles Demings the Prophet. Right. And I saw you say this at Vikings.com. He comes out of the locker room for every practice, and he has like a proverb to motivate you guys, doesn't he?
2: He does. He does, man. And we have him, you know, he says our prayer, you know, before and after practice. Yeah, he does a lot. You know, he has a lot of wise words to say. So we let him get his chance to speak.
3: You know, what do you think about that? Because when Pete and I were playing, and you got a rookie that comes in and is as
5: best
3: confident
5: defense, 29,
3: as confident as Chuck Demings is, we would kind of look at those guys like, hey, you're a rookie, just calm down right now. But it seems like you guys have embraced that from day one. Like, that's who he is. That's his attitude. That's what he brings the juice every day, and he can back it up.
2: Yeah, and, you know, they kind of, you know, when we drafted him, you know, we don't get to get with the rookies right away, but, you know, they kind of gave us an inkling like, yeah, this is a guy, you know, who's going to be, you know, not loud, but, you know, one of those guys who's very confident, very, you know, poetic. And, you know, when we first meet him, you know, you could just feel the energy. You know, I'm a big energy guy. You know, you could say everything you want. You could read the whole dictionary, but I could feel energy, and you could feel his energy is very pure.
0: Uh-oh. We're minus two in the take.
2: Turnovers, man. All about the ball. That's number one in our football philosophy.
0: Yeah, that.
2: We're not doing good with that today.
0: That safety, Silas Walters, undrafted rookie safety from Miami.
2: Let's go. Come on. Off the field. Come on. Let's go. Off the field. Let's go, D. Set and change, D. Get the ball back.
0: Hey, Josh, do you have any desire when you're done to coach?
2: You want me to be real with you?
0: Yeah.
2: No, I do not.
0: Good. Don't do it.
2: I give my all to the game right now.
0: Right.
2: And I'm going to be where my feet are. So hopefully, you know, I have nothing left to give when I'm done playing, you know, because I'm giving it all right now. So if I feel like I had some more, you know, to give, you know, of course I would coach. You know, I love the game. So. But right now, you know, I'm focused on giving everything I got today.
0: New quarterback for the Ravens, Austin Reed, first full year from Western Kentucky.
2: WKU, good tackle.
0: Hand off up the middle, stopped at the 25, Ben.
3: I do have a feeling. I know where you're going to end up after, because it's not going to be coaching. You're going to be sitting where Pete and I are.
2: Right up there with a nice view.
3: Yeah, you want to be up here, right?
2: With a nice view. Yes, I do, actually. I think I would enjoy that. You know, just talking ball, looking nice, putting on the ties. You know, yeah, I don't have too many ties, but PA has, you know, every color in the color table. So, you know, get a couple ties, you know, put on something nice, travel with the team, you know, eat good food, go to new places, and then you don't have to play.
0: Yeah, sit in the back of the plane with us in the middle seat next to Taki Taimani.
2: Yeah, that's
3: you got to keep in mind, you're not going to get Delta One.
2: I'll probably just have to meet you guys there.
0: Mm. Yeah.
2: But I'll make it, though, for sure. Hey, I'll make it there.
1: We're going to let you go at the two-minute warning, so I want to hit you with this. Brian Flores, obviously you're not going to overshare here, but, like, when he's putting in something you know is really exotic and fun for a plan, what's that like trying to learn a quick twitch?
2: Yeah, I think what people don't realize, especially with Brian Flores, you know, the things he talks about on a daily basis, you know, is what we do. You know, he always talks about meeting, walk through practice, and we won't do anything on the field unless we go through meeting, walk through practice. So, like, we'll have our most exotic look, and even though it doesn't say walk through on the schedule, we'll have our most exotic look. He'll show us a picture of it. He'll show us how he wants it done, and then we'll literally, from the meeting, like the mid-meeting time, just walk downstairs into the indoor, you know, in our normal clothes, slides, pajamas on, whatever, just to get a walkthrough of it, you know, just so we can have that before practice, because not every time you get to walk through plays before practice or every new thing, we always get a chance to walk through it before we get on that field, man. So it's been really cool, man, just to see the development and to see his thought process, you know, see how he sees things and, you know, what comes alive based off, you know, what we do on the field. So it's been really cool to be a part of it. He definitely has a strict, you know, meticulous process, you know, to get things done and, you know, being able to feel confident calling it on game day. But, you know, man, he trusts us a lot. So, you know, if he has his guys out there, you know, he thinks, you know, majority of the time we're going to win. So.
1: All right. We're approaching the two-minute warning. Like we mentioned, Josh, Green Bay here in 3 weeks. That starts the regular season.
2: Yep.
1: What do you think of the overall squad? What do you the squad?
2: I'm loving it, man. I love how deep we are, man. I think, you know, top to bottom, you know, every position room in on our team, you know, we have 1, 2, 3 deep. So it's going to be nice to be able to, you know, throw different looks, throw different guys out there, still get the same result. And, you know, the more we can, you know, come together as a team, I think the sky's the limit.
1: And Dallas Turner's unblockable right now,
2: yes,
1: isn't he?
2: Yes, he is. And he will be on Sunday, September 13th as well.
1: Hey, man, you're fantastic. We'll see you at practice then in Denver. Have a good time calling the series or whatever you call next
2: week.
1: Babe,
2: I love you. I love you, kids. See you later.
3: Thank you.
1: We appreciate you, man. That's Joshua Metellus. Safety for the Minnesota Vikings. 2 minutes to go in the second preseason game. Ravens by 10 on the Vikings Entertainment Network.
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1: 100.3 KFAN and the Minnesota Vikings KFAN audio network throughout the upper Midwest. The schedule, we've mentioned Green Bay's here 3 weeks from tomorrow to start the regular season. Pete and Ben, what do you think of the schedule and where are the tough spots?
6: Yeah, it's tough right out of the gate. You got three really good teams, two in your division, one in your, other one's in your conference. I mean, you got to run through that gauntlet right away.
1: Jonathan Ward carries for a first down on third down. Clock runs. 13-3 Ravens. The only touchdown for the Ravens took place in the second half. So the Vikings have one touchdown this preseason, Wentz to Miles Price. It's preseason. A bunch of different people are playing. I understand that. But don't you think really the A topic from the preseason and the games at this stage is last week against the Giants, you had the first offense out there, Darisaw over to O'Neal, first Minnesota Moving Company, Kyler Murray, and no Justin Jefferson, but Addison, Hawkinson, all the right guys. And they went 54 yards, got a field goal, 44 of it was on the ground, and that was just a snapshot of what's really important for Vikings football this year, the running game.
3: Yeah, and you know what's interesting about that is I feel like with at least our second team offense that started the game today, we didn't see a lot of that wide zone look. It was much more interior runs. They're trying to get the ball a little bit more downhill. They did try to do one stretch zone play to the left that got blown up by a blitzing linebacker. But really, it was kind of a little bit of a philosophical change from last week. I'm sure they're just always continually working on different things and giving different looks. But a little disappointing with our run game today, but a lot to like from what we saw last week with our starters.
6: Yeah, great opportunity of Miles Price earlier. The calls were there. You just got to execute. And, you throw another touchdown. It's 13-10. Totally different type of ball game.
1: The Ravens have defeated the Minnesota Vikings 13-3. There's a shot of Kyler Murray. And as we have a few minutes to say goodbye to you, some thoughts on Kyler Murray into the regular season. Ben, you first.
3: Well, I think everybody's just very excited about what he can do within this offense, and that marrying and that negotiation of play style and play caller between what Kyler does best. You know, the fact that he's like truly more of a shotgun type of guy. He's more of a creator at times. He likes to get the ball out quick versus what KOC likes to do and get the ball down the field a little bit more and be under center. So how are we going to see that negotiation happen? I'm really excited for it.
1: Okay, now you guys watch a lot of training camp, as do I. What we have seen is so infrequently, Kyler Murray permitted to run, designed runs for him. This is one of the fastest players in the NFL. He's one of the better running quarterbacks, along with Mike Vick and RG3, in really the last 20 years. We also haven't seen a lot of plays where you have rookie tight end Max Bredesen mashing on somebody, and then Juwan Jennings getting the next level for the running game. So because we're not seeing it, is it an indicator that those two things are quite important to what the Vikings are going to do starting in 3 weeks?
6: Yeah, 100%, and I think that's a huge advantage for the Vikings in that the Green Bay Packers, what are they going to prepare for? They really don't have much, they don't have a clue as to what the Vikings are going to do, especially in the run game, and then what are they going to do differently with Kyler Murray. And Ben, I agree with you 100%. That's kind of the question mark for this year is just, you can't abandon your identity and change everything to suit your quarterback. And at the same time, Kyler Murray, I'm sure Coach O'Connell sees in Kyler Murray things that maybe Kyler Murray doesn't even see in himself. Mm-hmm. So the two of them kind of have to meet halfway and say, all right, I'm going to ask you to do some things you haven't done before. I'll accommodate you in some places, but we need A, B, and C out of you. This is our identity. This is what we do. And that marriage is going to be very interesting to see unfold throughout the season.
3: Yeah, and looking at the other side of the football, the thing that we're very excited about is Man, I feel like Dallas Turner through the preseason has answered the question of what he can he be a consistent starter, not just a third down pass rusher, but can he play first and second down and give us the juice off the edge? And it sounds like it's a resounding yes. So that being said, our front seven for our defense is looking super, super strong.
6: Right, yeah, now. And we're going to be young, too. I mean, you look at the last year's depth chart, this year's depth chart, Jalen Redmond, Levi Drake Rodriguez, Ingram Dawkins, they were all backups a year ago.
3: Yeah.
6: And now those guys are up front. We got two rookies behind them. We're young up front, but very, very good and very athletic.
15: All righty. The preseason closes Friday from Denver, Colorado. It's the Vikings and the Denver Broncos. And next Friday, Fox 9, KFAM, Kevin O'Connell will join us for the fourth quarter. And that really is a highlight of the preseason. Tells us what plays are coming, what has to happen for the play to work. Head coach KO next week, Friday from Denver. 13-3, the Ravens beat the Minnesota Vikings. For Ben Lieber and Pete Bursich, I'm Paul Allen. Thank you, Pat O'Connor, Steve Johnson, Jeff Island, and Steve Ahonen. Have a wonderful day.
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20: Vikings drop one here in the preseason, 13-3 to the Ravens at U.S. Bank Stadium. A must. And joining me, Hall of Famer, also from KFAN, Fox 9. What don't you do, Rosie? Mark Rosen.
21: Try to stay awake during these games.
20: Oh, the second half was brutal.
21: You know, all I can say is I'm glad I was able to watch the joint practices at TCO on Wednesday and Thursday, because there was a lot of great action going on with the first teamers. You get to really see the real football teams are the Vikings and the Ravens out there, the ones against the ones. And you knew this was going to happen. I mean, this is nothing surprising in terms of that, you know, for the Viking, from the Vikings' perspective, because that's really what we care about, that, you know, if you look at the depth chart that we're all handed you know, by the media, that you look at the starting lineup, you go, oh, God, Justin Jefferson, Darisaw, Donovan Jackson, Will Fries. But on the list, Addison Jennings, Kyler Murray, Aaron Jones, none of those guys are going to play today.
4: Right.
21: So, I mean, you basically are watching a spring training baseball game with guys with number 84 on the back of their uniforms. Now, that's not to say that some of these guys aren't going to make the team. I liked watching some, you know, early in the game, our two young behemoths in the defensive line.
4: Oh, yeah.
21: With Caleb Banks, who I think, I'm sure we'll say that he was improved. He felt a lot better round two than he did. So that's what you use a game like this for.
4: Right.
21: I mean, an individual like Caleb Banks, for instance, who's going to see a lot of action, kind of say, okay, now I kind of get a little bit more what they expect from me. You know, you're not going to get the results on the scoreboard. You're not something that this is for. You know, unfortunately, we have one more of these to go next Friday night in Denver. And then, you know, as the scoreboard here at U.S. Bank says, you know, 3 weeks from tomorrow, it's September 13th. They have all that time, and they're already preparing for the Packers, and much different, obviously, atmosphere, everything about it. It's like Christmas morning. It really is the first weekend of the NFL season.
4: You and I and Ron Johnson were kind of talking about this off-air right around halftime. The offense just looks and runs differently from J.J. McCarthy to Carson Wentz. Because J.J.'s, it seems like sometimes it's discombobled and you're trying to figure out, you know, what's going on. Guys, you're not in the right spots. They're not getting out of the huddle fast. He's holding on to the ball too long. And then you get Carson Wentz to come in.
21: Right.
4: And it looks like he's got everybody where they need to be, and he looks like he's calm and collected.
21: It's easy sometimes to fall back on the idea of, as I just mentioned, all the players who did not play today, to say, well, McCarthy's not out there with the ones, okay? But it doesn't matter. You're still physically on a fourth and goal from the one, and Miles Price gets open in the end zone.
4: Yeah.
21: He throws a Nolan Ryan fastball that was over his head.
4: He got felt on a couple plays before, too.
21: Right. And I know he was he did. And he got hit hard today more than a few times. But that's what I'm saying, and this is to emphasize your point. There was no calmness about it. There was no, like, wait a half a beat. He had time to throw the football.
4: Right.
21: And he just, you know, Miles is not a big guy, but he overthrew him, and he threw a fastball that was almost anybody could not have been able to catch. And I just think that, you know, I don't know what KOC is going to do. And I know listen, you want to start thinking about your backup quarterback? No, of course not. I think if you're going around the league and you look, starting in this division, I mean, I don't think Packer fans or media people are spending a lot of time thinking, who's Jordan Love's backup? What are we going to do if he doesn't, when he gets there? Or Caleb Williams or Jared Goff? No, you don't want to go down that road, because that probably means you're not going to have a really good season.
4: Right.
21: But I think it's clear that the longer we watch this, and I'm honestly just surprised, Carson Wentz should be the number two quarterback. End of statement. It just is. He's got the experience. He's got what he's got. I don't know what J.J. McCarthy's going to do his future. It's not like I'm basing it all. I'm not basing it all on what I saw here today, obviously. But there was enough more evidence, again, to kind of reinforce that play to Price. You can't afford to miss a play like that.
4: Right.
21: You just can't.
4: Yeah, and Price caught everything.
21: And he gets sacked behind a couple times, and so I don't know what they're going to do, but it really that's hopeful. But you know, Murray's had some, you know, injury issues, getting nicked up, and you got to have a guy ready. And I think right now, clearly, a healthy Carson Wentz with the experience he has is probably, well, he is. He's more ready for what he'd have to deal with out here than McCarthy is.
4: I know you're already bummed because you won't get to go to the fair on Friday night, because we'll have that Broncos game coming up. That'll be the final of the preseason.
21: Oh, my.
4: Rosie, I love you. Thanks, buddy.
21: Always good to see you, Mus.
4: All right. The Vikes lose here at U.S. Bank Stadium, 13-3. We got more coming up here in the postgame show, leading in to Nordo and Ron Johnson and Vikings fan line. That'll be coming up in just a little bit on the Minnesota Vikings Audio Network.
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1: McCarthy takes a high snap, gets away from a blitz. Ooh, a deep one to Ty Felton. Get up there, Ty. Yes! Brings it in at the 12, maybe the 11-yard line. McCarthy found the single coverage. Felton made them pay. And it's a connection of 50 and a first down.
2: Paul Allen on the call. Felton. He gets a 50-yard pass, a 50-50 ball thrown from J.J. McCarthy, and that was pretty much the highlight that we had with your Minnesota Vikings in a 13-3 loss here at U.S. Bank Stadium. As a matter of fact, let's go with J.J. McCarthy, 5 of 10, 81 yards, 0 touchdowns, 0 interceptions, 77.5 as he played basically a quarter and a half. Then comes in Carson Wentz. He goes 9 of 11, 92 yards, 0 touchdowns, 0 interceptions, 101.5 on his quarterback rating. Brosmer played the rest of the game, second half, 11 of 17, 98, 0 touchdowns, 1 interceptions. That's a 55.5 rating. Zay Scott on the ground, 7 carries, 28 yards. And then you got Claiborne, who had 8 carries for 18 yards. Felton leads the way. Receiving-wise, 3 receptions off of 4 targets, 66 yards, including what you just heard there, that 50-yarder that came from the arm of J.J. McCarthy. In the end, the Minnesota Vikings, the total offense that they had, 242 for Baltimore. We threw the ball more than we actually ran the ball successfully, only 65 yards on the ground to 234. Hey, now it's easier than ever to catch Viking shows like Game Day Live, Post Game Tonight, and Fox 9 Newscast. 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And we got more coming up with, on the post game here. This is Vikings football.
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2: Welcome back. Vikings football Saturday preseason edition. Scoreboard Central is brought to you by U.S. Bank, the official bank of the Minnesota Vikings. And that scoreboard at the end rang out as 13-3. Ravens get the win over your Minnesota Vikings. And by the way, today's interview was with Josh Metellus. Fourth quarter, he was on with PA and Pete and Ben. It was awesome. It's brought to you by Wildfire. Wildfire is located

0: drafted him. I don't want to give up on the guy, but, you know, to me, Wentz, he gets the ball out quick. He can make quick decisions. JJ's just holding on to it just a second too long, taking hits. I don't know. He's definitely probably the QB3 this year, sad to say. But thanks, guys. Go Vikings.
1: Hey, it's Brett. Interested to know how important joint practices are over the extra preseason game. I already know it's Mac's favorite kind of practice. He loves a joint practice.
2: I can neither confirm nor deny that, Brett, but I appreciate the talk back. I want to get back to joint practices in just a second. This is Minnesota Vikings Fan Line. I am Max Spoiler. That's Ron Johnson, the OG number three. The wrong purple came out of U.S. Bank Stadium with the win today as the Ravens win 13-3. Before we get back to joint practices, Ron, is there someone that you think we're not talking about enough? Because we heard the first talk back about J.J. McCarthy. We've talked about J.J. McCarthy ad nauseum. We're going to keep talking about J.J. McCarthy ad nauseum. And basically, as long as he's on this team, we're going to keep...
3: Until the 53 is made.
2: Yeah, exactly. Yeah. We're going to keep speaking on J.J. McCarthy. But who's somebody that we haven't mentioned enough that kind of popped off the screen for you today?
3: Not popped off the screen. The person I kind of want to see what they're going to become is Jake Gode.
2: Yeah.
3: Like, when you watched him at Cincinnati, that's like... You know, that's my first thought is like, what is he going to be? What can he be? Because there he was an outside. He could rush the quarterback. Right now, he said he's pretty much standing up as an inside linebacker, but he's like, he still wants to get after the quarterback eventually. So again, that's more of like Brian Flores being able to look at like, okay, this, because there's no more red shirting, right? This is not college. So it's like, if you have a way to use, because he's going to be a special teams guy, but it's like, we have a way to use this guy in a package where you put him outside of maybe Gink or him outside and put Dallas Turner maybe in the five, that's where you can go like, because remember we did the Dallas Turner with, who's the guy that just left?
2: Grenard.
3: Yeah. Remember we did the Dallas Turner, Grenard, and then Van Ginkle. So all three were on the field at the same time. I could see maybe Gode getting something like that because Tyler Batty, Bo Richter, I think both are good. I just think Gode maybe has a more of an upside as far as being a true inside outside linebacker guy, kind of like Anthony Barr.
2: Yeah,
3: you know, like was an outside linebacker, but then in this defense he starts standing up a little bit more, getting in the A gap for Zim, because Zim ran a 4-3, so it's a little bit different. But you know, being to play that Sam or that Will linebacker, I think that, because that's what he was a Sam Will linebacker at Cincinnati. Now in the 3-4, he's kind of like a he's not a Mo, which I don't know if Mo Mike how they use it, but the Mo is usually the guy that takes on the fullback and feels the run. The Mike more calls the plays and scrapes, and that's more of Cashman. I could see him playing that role where he's going to get line up in the A gap maybe and get up to the quarterback from there in different directions. I kind of know who he's going to be, but I think we've talked about him enough, but I don't think we can talk about Chuck Demings enough.
2: Yeah.
3: Like, I think Chuck Demings, the reason I say that is, again, that's a guy I looked eye to eye with, and he's 6'2", right? Xavier Rhodes, right? That was the reason why they liked long, tall, strong cornerbacks like that. Like, can jam, keep distance between you and the receiver. He can't get to your body quick enough. And he doesn't back down from anybody, right? He, like, no matter who's at receiver, he's like, I don't care who this is. Justin Jefferson, Jordan Addison, you know, Miles Davis.
2: Miles Price. I was going to say, man, he's so dedicated. He's guarding dead dudes that don't even play football. That's
3: how he is. Right. He probably wouldn't even know.
2: I mean, we heard Justin, they asked him about it when Justin Jefferson joined PA and them last week. And Justin Jefferson, he had that chuckle like, yeah, he's a dog. This guy's a dog.
3: He's long. He's strong. He can jam and get back and play that off coverage that Flo likes, where it's like disrupt. Because you always want to disrupt the receiver's timing. If I can disrupt the timing, meaning you can't just free release, it throws the quarterback off by a half second, right? Which that's all you need to get a sack in the NFL. You can throw off by a half second. And please, people, stop with this average time to throw crap, right? We know what average means. That means there's a big number and there's a little number. And in the end, you get the average time to throw. That doesn't mean that's the actual time to throw. That's just the average at the time. Like, right. I hate when people do that. Like, oh, look at the average time to throw. This route took 5 seconds. So if the average is 3.5, that means at some point there was a 5 second play, because there's also the 2 second plays on three step, like, or one steps or screens to get out my hand quick. Like, just stop that. But anyway, I'd say Chuck Demings, right? Cause I really think he can be, I don't know if he can play safety, but I feel like he's a guy that Flo can put everywhere to say like, hey, I need you to line up at this nickel and then drop back into cover two.

0: Rodrigue and Rob Havenstein, who have been doing the game. Brenda Song is making her NFL analyst debut in the Rams booth for the third quarter of this game. And I think it's so interesting because we've seen actors and actresses, or I should just say actors, like Timothy Chalamet with the New York Knicks, you know, he's courtside and you have like little interviews of him where he's just spitting some knowledge and you're like, wow, Timothy knows ball. Mm-hmm. And you know, you have Adam Sandler, you have Jack Nicholson, you have Spike Lee, like all of these men that are courtside that are, you know, famous for something else, but they are huge sports fans. We really haven't had someone come out as much as Brenda Song came out in an interview where she's talking about the Rams run defense and she's spitting nothing but facts. My girl knows ball. So much so that she was even featured in the Rams schedule release video. And now it's become kind of a thing. So she's in Running Point about women in sports. And now she's getting to actually make her color analyst debut. And I think that's awesome. I can't wait to go and see the highlights from this game and how she called it.
1: And we did a collaboration, Fangirl Sports Network and Brenda Song did a collab last year to kick off the NFL season with
0: that's
1: her
0: incredible
1: predictions. And it was really fun. She was absolutely amazing. She's a lovely human being. She very much knows ball. She was a pleasure to work with. She's just awesome. So big Brenda Song fans, and I love it, and I want to go back and listen to. I bet it's really, really fun because she just has the perfect personality for this and the knowledge. So
0: right,
1: it must be just it's going to be fantastic.
0: I can't wait, and I'm so happy for Jordan Rodrigue made her preseason debut in the booth.
1: Yes, she did.
0: in the first Rams preseason game against the Chiefs. So yeah, like Saturdays are for the girls.
1: Saturdays are for the girls. Sundays soon to be for the girls too. So yeah. Look, who run the world? Girls. But very happy for Jordan as well because she is so fantastic at her job.
0: All of her jobs for that matter.
1: All of her jobs because she has a plethora of them and each one of them she does at an extremely high level. She is truly amazing. My feel-good story of the week involves a dog, which probably surprises nobody at all.
0: But we all love it. We love dogs.
1: We
0: Who doesn't love,
1: love
0: dogs?
1: I mean, nobody I want to know. 2311 Racing adopted a six-month-old stray dog in honor of Kyle Busch. They actually found the dog near Charlotte area shop hours after Busch passed away. And they named him with his nickname Rowdy. And they literally rescued him. And they announce on X that they have a new chief treat officer, Rowdy, at Airspeed. And as you can imagine, I mean, that makes me a little bit teary just thinking about it, to be honest. It's been very well received, and we absolutely love that. And that is my feel-good story.
0: That's so sweet. Because, like, you know, you'll see other teams that, like, I think the Washington Nationals right now have like a puppy in training, and a lot of these organizations adopt like who's going to be a service dog, mm-hmm. but they're like, it's like, you know, the team mascot or whatever. But that having that much context and that much significance, it's really, that's really cool.
1: Yeah. It's pretty awesome. So that one definitely made me smile.
0: My favorite thing every week is, if you follow We Rate Dogs, it's the top five
1: dogs
0: of the week. It's like a Sports Center countdown, but with dogs.
2: I'm going to have to look that up. I've never
0: Do you not know it?
1: Oh, no. It is absolutely amazing.
0: We rate dogs.
1: We rate dogs.
0: Okay. Every Friday, they do. The dogs are good again this week because they're good every week.
1: And spoiler alert, the dogs are always rated high.
0: All right, you guys, thank you so much for joining us. Same time, same place next week. This is Fox Sports Saturday. Thanks.
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